0: like this.
1: When 60 Minutes premiered in September 1968, there was nothing like it.
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1: 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The team at 60 Minutes has spent the last year digging through thousands of tapes, transcripts, and reels of film, and you're about to hear some of the sound that was never broadcast, like 21-year-old Taylor Swift imagining her future success.
3: Sometimes I get really overwhelmed when I think about, like, 10 years from now I'll be 30. What's the sound then? 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Oh my God, what does my life look like?
1: 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Together, we'll hear how much our world has changed.
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8: Charges laid by L.A. police against O.J. Simpson in connection with the brutal slaying of his ex-wife Nicole and 25-year-old Ron
9: Doesn't
8: Goldman.
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10: We, the jury, find the defendant, Orenthal James Simpson, not guilty of the crime of murder.
11: Dear Mr. Simpson, hello. It's me, Kim, Ron Goldman's sister. I'm sure it's really weird to be getting a letter from me, but for years, I've listened to what everybody else has to say about you. The lawyers, the media, but never from you. I'm wondering if you would sit down and talk to me. I just want to understand whatever can be understood. That's a letter that I wrote to the man I believe brutally killed my brother. I was declined this interview, but I still feel that need.
12: Hi, babe.
11: Hi, Daddy. Do you remember when I wrote the letter to the killer asking to see him? I'm going to try to do that again.
12: You're going to try to do it again? Actually, you can tell my excitement is the same as last time.
11: It's hard to hear his concern in his voice, but confronting this part of my life is something I still need to do. I want to confront the fear, the grief, the anger, the loss, the shame. This podcast will help me confront my story and hopefully help others who find themselves in similar situations confront theirs, even if it means coming face to face with a monster. 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

0: right, we continue. Our pollsters are with us. Matt Towery and John McLaughlin are with us. You know, the impact of a radicalized Democratic Party, now mainstream in the party and dominating in their party, the impact on the midterm elections. What about the extremism factor? Last word, Matt Towery. How does this impact the midterm?
1: Well, I always believe in midterms that people vote off of anger and off of fear. And I hate to say that, but that's always been my experience. And right now, there is an enthusiasm gap. The Democrats have more enthusiasm than the Republicans have. I think you have to take the issue of what's emerging with socialism in the Democratic Party. I think you have to take what's emerging in terms of what they want to do to Donald Trump and put this country through in the next 2 years if they take the House, and how much mayhem that would take place, and then talk about the other issues, such as the fact that they would be easily led to open up the borders again. Take that platform that the Democratic Socialists just put out. It's insane. Pin it on them. Get the anger up among the Republicans, because midterms are not about anything other than turnout. And if you don't get your turnout, you don't win. That's what the Republicans have to focus on.
0: All right. Appreciate both of you, Matt Towery, John McLaughlin. Thank you both. We will have you on regularly as this midterm election year unfolds. 800-941-SHAWN, our number, if you want to be a part of the program. 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We'll have more of your favorite guests, topics, and memorable moments. That's all coming up. Listen, America now celebrating its 250th anniversary. That milestone, time to reflect on our enduring relationship. U.S., Israel, greatest ally, standing for liberty and freedom. President Kennedy once said, Israel was not created in order to disappear. Israel will endure. It will flourish. And those words absolutely captured the spirit of a young democracy determined to survive. While we're far apart, our values are the same, Judeo-Christian values. 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
2: And Roberts, the U.S. launches airstrikes on Iran. It started about half an hour ago, as CENTCOM says it wants to swiftly punish Iran for strikes on Jordan last night that killed two U.S. service members. Fox's Alex Hogan has more.
3: Central Command says that this happened Friday as these U.S. service members in Jordan came under missile and drone attacks from Iran. One service member is missing and four others were evacuated to Jordanian hospitals. Secretary of War Pete Hegseth just posted the following quote, "Godspeed, heroes. Their sacrifice only stiffens our resolve."
2: And parts of Texas are dealing with severe and widespread flooding, but it could have been worse because local officials say they got advance notice and were able to prepare. Still, at least two people died. Hundreds needed rescuing. 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
10: One of the most famous stars in Hollywood history is dead at 36. Marilyn Monroe was found dead in bed under circumstances that were in tragic contrast to her glamorous career as a comic talent.
11: On August 4th, 1962, Marilyn Monroe died, clutching a telephone and surrounded by a deadly cocktail of prescription pills. The coroner's verdict, probable suicide, yet many believe it was murder.
12: There was really no basis for her to have committed suicide.
11: Now, the killing of Marilyn Monroe, hosted by me, Jackie Moran, will uncover exactly what she knew and what it cost her. This original 12-part series investigates the secret life Marilyn hid from the world, juggling affairs with Rat Pack crooners, president's men, and mob bosses. By the time of her death, Marilyn Monroe was at the center of a deadly power struggle between President Kennedy, Brother Bobby, the Mafia, and J. Edgar Hoover's FBI.
12: She talked with Peter Lawford. She said, "Give my love to the president."
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11: The killing of Marilyn Monroe.
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1: This is Handle on the Law, marginal legal advice where I tell you you have absolutely no case. Okay, there are three types of cases and issues regarding President Trump. And a couple of them are legal cases, and then we have some that are just directives from the president, which the president has the power to do. For example, pardons. Now, do pardons affect us personally? Nah, not really. Do pardons affect those pardoned? Yeah, big time. And sometimes it's just offensive when he does it, but... for example, when the January 6th defendants, everybody that was involved in the takeover of the Capitol has been pardoned. All right, how is it going to affect you? It's not. I mean, it's offensive, but how is it going to affect you? Now, tariffs affect all of us. Inflation affects all of us. And then there are some lawsuits that really mean absolutely nothing. And it's merely newsworthy and it shows the character one way or the other of the president. And this has to do with the president's name being put on the Kennedy Center. So as of a few months ago, it's the Donald J. Trump Kennedy Center for Performance. Okay, so now, one of the first things he did is he ordered that his name be put on the building. It's now, or was, the Donald J. Trump Kennedy Center. And with that, not only was his name put on the building, but everything related to the building and the Kennedy Center, websites, tickets, PR announcements, it's all of it is incorporating his name. And a lawsuit hit saying, no, you can't put your name up because Congress is the only entity that has the right and the ability to change the name. It was established by Congress, and based on the lawsuit, only Congress can change it. Well, a lawsuit was filed, which, of course, the Trump administration fought it. And the reason they fought it, one of the big reasons they fought it, not you can't argue it's because I want my name on there. I mean, that's not going to fly. So the argument was that fundraising would be affected dramatically if his name were removed. And since fundraising is about half the budget of the Kennedy Center, that's a pretty serious issue. So presenting the fundraising argument, and what is it? Is it true? Is it not true? Well, in one sense, it is true because big donors affiliated with the president have donated. So the donations have increased. So, okay, that is a legitimate argument. Now, ticket sales are in half of what they were prior to the name change. Also, major appearances by major artists and orchestras have decreased dramatically because these folks simply will have nothing to do with it. Now, let's look at the actual figures. Donations have increased because of the connection to Donald Trump. Ticket sales have decreased. And whether you think the artistic balance is down or up, it's your call. There is no proof that either side can bring to the table. This is conjecture. So what the... lower court did is order that his name be removed. An appeals court said that it has to be removed. A federal appeals court for the second time said it is not going to intervene to reverse or quickly reverse the judge's order that removed Donald Trump's name. So the president, and to his credit, and has been hinted he's going to ignore the court, he does not. And he has never said he would. They started removing the name. How do we know? Well, we really don't know. We're hearing reports of his name being removed, and we do have photos of his name being removed, but there was a tarp put in front. So no one can actually see, the public can't see the removal of the name. This was weeks ago, and guess what? The tarp is still there. Now, again, does this affect you? Of course not. Are you buying a ticket or not buying a ticket to see an artist that you appreciate? Of course not. But in the end, this is either incredibly offensive, if you believe it's incredibly offensive, as I do, or we want Donald Trump's name on everything. We love the idea of an airport in Florida now being named the Donald J. Trump International Airport. Love the idea of the triumphal arch. Love the idea of the fiasco of the reflecting pool and the arch that ostensibly is going to be built. The ballroom that tore down the east wing of the White House to build. So there again, offensive, yeah, for a lot of people. Effective, it affects people, not really. It's just part and parcel of what's going on today. All right, before we bail out of the first break, I will tell you, you are going to hear today questions regarding personal injury. Inevitably, and this happens every show, someone has gotten into a car accident and been injured and sort of up in the air. What do I do, Bill? 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I say, you need a lawyer on this. All you're going to get is money. 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

0: Handle on the Law, Marginal Legal Advice. Sheila. Hello, Sheila. What can I do for you?
1: Hey, thank you for taking my call. My 88-year-old mother is back in a rehab after falling again, a medical rehab. We sold our childhood home 2 years ago, and she went into an apartment because she couldn't keep up the home. She continues to fall over and over, 3 falls in about the last 4 months, and she tells people to keep it a secret. So she's fallen many more times in the last 6 years. She doesn't take her medicine. She doesn't eat. The current rehab has no open residential care beds to transfer her to, and when we all agreed she would go to assisted living, the morning we were going to sign forms to secure a room, our mom told staff at the rehab that we, in essence, bully her, and she refuses to go anywhere else but back to her apartment. So we were called in by admins and candidly told if we don't abide by her choices, they would help her revoke our 20-year-old power of attorney. And they insist she's cognitive and fit. Our mom manipulates everyone. Should we be doing anything? Can we do anything?
0: Yeah, I think so.
1: Because now we've given her another idea, and we think it's not over.
0: Yeah, I think so. First of all, your power of attorney is still valid. And when they say, we're going to help your mom rescind it, I mean, your mom can rescind it. Can say you no longer have the power of attorney, so you no longer can sign for me. So now, if you think your mom is no longer able to make her own decisions or her attempt to rescind it is certainly against her own wishes or should be denied, then what you do is you go into court. You may have to have a conservatorship. They're not easy to get. But if she is not particularly cognizant, if she doesn't know basically what's going on, the court's going to give the conservatorship. Otherwise, if she knows what she's doing and she's not being coerced, then guess what? It's her life and she makes the decisions in her life, except if it's dangerous to herself. And so, you know, you want to talk to a trust an estate lawyer and see, you know, what do I do at this point? And the facility wants to keep her there.
1: We already have a trust, actually, and that's concerning, too.
0: Who's the trustee?
1: My mom and myself and my sisters.
0: Okay, so
1: my mom is a living trustee. We understand the POA could get taken over because she's a living trustee.
0: No, it can be taken over unless it really can't be taken over because you need all of the trustees to agree to it. It depends on how the trust is written. You know, it's one trustee decides, no, I'm out of this, and the other two trustees say, no, we're keeping the trust alive. The trust is alive. So, again, if you want complete control and make it airtight, it's definitely a trust and estate lawyer. And to put in a conservatorship, that's what I would do. Hi, Heidi, you're up. Welcome. What can I do for you?
2: Hi, Bill. I was on a very busy boulevard in the right-hand lane about to turn right into my place of business when a commercial truck didn't check his blind spot and sideswiped me, causing about $7,000 of damage to my car, no bodily injuries. An on-duty Metro bus driver stopped in the middle of this busy boulevard, jumped out of his bus, and went to the truck driver and gave the truck driver his name and number as a witness. Because of the witness, both insurance companies ruled that I was 100% at fault. Thankfully, I was able to get the footage from the bus. I received it yesterday, which clearly showed I was the victim and that both men lied. My question is, can I take the truck driver's business to small claims court to sue them for the maximum amount of $12,500, even though my damages are only like $7,000 to $8,000?
0: Yeah. First of all, you sue for the entire amount no matter what. I don't care if your damages are $2, you still sue for $12,000. There is, I think, business, it's a different amount you can sue for. But yes, you sue everybody. You definitely sue the truck driver individually. You sue the business individually. I don't think you can sue the city, but certainly the truck driver. And you go into court, and if you have the evidence that they're lying, then you're going to win. It's that simple. The fact that both insurance companies say, no, thank you. Okay, fine. Then don't pay. I'm going to court. Just because they determine that you're at fault, that doesn't mean you're at fault. Now, it's going to take a judge to make that. It's not. That's not a legal determination. That's a coverage determination. So, you go to court. Yeah, you file against everybody. Everybody you can. And you go for the full amount. And if the damages are only $7,000 that you can prove, the judge is going to say, okay, you get $7,000. So the answer to your question, yes, you sue. What's your question? You have another one. It better be good. What?
2: What legal action can I take against a bus driver who knowingly and intentionally...
0: Oh, nothing. No, of course. Of course they lie, but everybody lies in small claims court.
2: But why would he even...
0: Like, I don't... Because he wanted to lie. Maybe he hates you. Maybe he doesn't like the color of your car. He decides that you look a lot like his ex-girlfriend who dumped him. I have no idea. Why do people lie? There are different lies done by different people all the time. Now, is there any fallout? Is there any backlash by him filing and then the court doesn't like fraud on the court? Two people. Let me tell you what happens in small claims court. You're going to be sworn in. And normally the swearing in, everybody in the court raises their hands, not individual. And the bailiff goes, do you think... The bailiff says, do you promise to tell the truth, nothing but the truth, et cetera, so help you God. Take a listen to what the bailiff actually says. And the bailiff will say, do you promise to lie and do nothing but lie and never tell the truth, so help you God. And everybody raises their hands, and that's exactly what happens. So just live with the lie and hope the judge believes you. And if you have the video, that's what's going to happen.
3: Audrey. Hello, Audrey.
4: Good morning.
3: Yes.
4: I totally know the answer to my question, but I'm going to ask it anyways. My friend co-signed a college loan years and years ago. The cousin has disfriended my friend. And so is he not paying his student loan? So because my friend co-signed, he is ultimately responsible, correct?
3: All right, let me ask you that question, Audrey. This is Audrey on the law, okay? So here's Bill asking.
4: I know that, yes.
3: I'm asking the same question of you. How would you answer that?
4: Of course he's responsible. He signed a contract.
3: There you go. Of course he is. Yep. I understand that you're basically wanted confirmation of your friend being a complete, utter schmuck for co-signing a loan, right?
4: It's beyond me, and it's a pattern, unfortunately.
3: Well, I mean, it happens.
4: It happens.
3: Yeah. How much was the student loan for?
4: Oh my God, he is paying $18,000.
3: All right, it's $18,000. Wait a second, it's $18,000 that he owes.
4: Yes.
3: Okay. Well, then that's what he owes. Now you can call. Now, is this a federally insured student loan? Is this a private loan? He's got to find out, see if he can negotiate something about it and say, but he co-signed it. But he said, there's a document. I will pay if my flake friend does not.
4: Yeah.
3: You know, that's the problem. You know, my daughters, God bless them. My daughter rented a house, and this is Southern California, where, a rental is like $15,000 for a one bedroom or just, it's crazy.
4: I live here.
3: Yeah. Yep. So it's, I had to co-sign. Otherwise they would not give her the property. There's so many people out there looking, and, I'm co-signing. There's no way around it. And if she flakes, sure I kill her. I understand that. She will not be alive, but I still owe the money. So the answer to your question is exactly the way you answered it.
0: All right. I get questions all the time about privacy on the air. Oh, my privacy has been invaded. What can I do? What do you think? You think your privacy has been invaded? Everybody's privacy has been invaded. No one has any privacy. And everything about you is available online. Home address, where you work, where you bank, what you buy, where you buy it, court records, accident history, insurance company claims. That goes on forever. DMV information, credit score. I mean, I can go for half an hour. 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

0: I'm Deborah Valentine. An Iranian drone and missile attack on a base in Jordan leaves two U.S. troops dead, one missing, and four hurt. Fox's Chanley Painter says CENTCOM vows to swiftly punish Iran for the deaths.
1: The escalation in U.S. action is in response to continued Iranian attacks on ships in the Strait of Hormuz. Iran has been striking back by targeting Jordan, Iraq, and Arab Gulf states.
0: The State Department is warning Americans, especially those in the Middle East, to exercise increased caution. Fox Weather's Haley Meyer says forecasters are tracking a storm system forming in the Gulf off the coast of Tampa.
2: This is dubbed as Invest 91L, given a medium chance of development within the next few days. Best window would be on Tuesday for this to become a tropical depression or a tropical storm.
0: For additional updates, go to foxweather.com. 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

0: Welcome back. Handle on the Law. Yes, Morris, what's up? Yes, sir.
1: Good morning. I have a situation. I received a letter from the State Controller's Office regarding an account that originally was developed from the life insurance policy from my beloved mother. And when the life insurance policy, the company called me, they wanted all kind of information from a copy of the death certificate, and they wanted my social security number.
0: Hold on. You said two things, and they're contradictory. One, you received a letter from the state of California. Then you said a company sent you a letter. Which one?
1: Both. This problem started about 10 years ago.
0: Oh, I don't care. I don't care when the problem started. Let's talk about you getting the money. If the state says you have the money, I've never heard of the state sending this out. Well, maybe I have. All you do is fill out the form. Do not use the company. If you don't have the state involved and all you have is the company, all they've done a search of your name and money being held, and then you get the letter. They want 10% to help you get the money. Don't give them 10%. You can do it yourself. All you go is on the internet. You go State of California, Escheat, E-S-C-H-E-A-T, Escheat, and you can just do the research yourself, and the money is available. You'll get all of it. That's how it works.
1: Thank you.
0: Okay,
1: you
0: that
1: know,
0: was easy.
1: They want my Social Security number. I don't want to give it to them.
0: That's right. You don't give them a Social Security number. The company wants your Social Security number. You're not using the company, Morris.
1: The state of California wants my Social Security number.
0: Okay, that one is a weird one. I would contact, that may be the case. So you got to find out if it's legitimate. There is a number or an email on that form from the state of California. You call that or contact them and say, is this real? Because it may not be real. Unfortunately, fraud is so good today that you just never, ever, ever know. Lynette. Hello, Lynette. You're up. Welcome.
2: Hi, how you doing?
0: Yes, ma'am.
2: Yes, I'm calling about a situation with a shared driveway. I live in a private residence, and we share a driveway with a triplex. Okay, mind you, my husband's car has been hit a few years ago, and then there's people in this driveway who don't know how to drive, don't know how to back up or whatever, and so we had to get a camera and everything. And these people, and the landlord knew this, and one of the lady drinks, and so she put them out on the streets, said they had to park on the streets. Now she's feeling sympathetic towards them and let them come back in the driveway. So I let her know, this landlord, I said, if they hit my car, I'm going to take legal action against you.
0: Right. So what you're going to do?
2: They know that they're bad drivers.
0: Okay, so what's your question?
2: My question is, can I sue this landlord if they hit
0: obviously
2: my
0: you're
2: car?
0: Obviously, you're suing the driver, okay, for causing that. Now, can you sue the landlord? Maybe. I mean, you're going to sue the landlord, and your argument is going to be that the landlord is responsible because the landlord knew that this driver went ahead and hit cars, and the landlord knew about it. Here's the problem: is parking allowed?
2: Reckless.
0: That doesn't matter. Is the landlord because reckless is a legal term, Lynette? It's the judge determines what's reckless and not you. Okay, so that's for starters. Second of all, is there parking where the driveway is? Do people park there? Or is it just the driver who hits you in which parking people park there? Which one is it?
2: There is, on their side of the driveway, they go all the way to the back. They have
0: okay, I don't care. Is it allowed? Is there an ordinance say you can't park there? Is parking allowed along the driveway?
2: Yes, parking.
0: Okay,
2: is allowed.
0: You're done. Landlord's out of the picture. Landlord's out of the picture. Now you get to sue the driver. That's it. Good luck.

0: then obviously the person who hit you is at fault. But what are you suing for? What you're suing for is the damages to the car. That's it. And lawyers are not going to take that case because what the settlement is, or what the money they're going to receive, is the damages to the car. And where does the lawyer make any money? The lawyer doesn't. So, if it was yesterday, let me ask you this. How badly damaged was the car?
1: More than likely, they're going to total the car based on the mileage.
0: Okay, then here's what I'm going to do. I'm going to have you contact a lawyer. Go to handleonthelaw.com. And usually when people get into rear enders, what was the speed, if you had to guess, on the rear ending?
1: I was at 5 miles an hour. This guy must have been at least 50.
0: Oh, 50? And you're not injured?
1: No, by the glory of God, Mr. Handel, no airbags. I got a little bit of a headache.
0: Okay, so here we go. This is, okay, hang on. You want to go to handleonthelaw.com. You may have a concussion that you don't realize. One day, a lot of stuff shows up in the 2 or 3 days subsequent to a car accident like that. So go to handleonthelaw.com, and you'll talk to a lawyer who does this, and we'll see what happens. Again, they may not take the case, but if they do, and the lawyer will determine it, and probably you have to have it, an appointment with a doctor if symptoms show up, which quite often they show up a couple of days later. Then there's a case there. So go to the website. That's what I would do. Hey, I want to share something with you, and this is a problem you may have, like I did. And when my mom needed an assisted living facility, I mean, she couldn't do it on her own anymore. I was the one responsible, so I didn't know where to go. So I put her one near my house, and that didn't work out at all. So I had to put her in another location, and that one barely worked out. 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

0: Welcome back. Handle on the Law. Tim, you're up.
1: Hey, Bill, got a question. I'm trying to figure out how I've got to enforce the encroachment on my easement. I have a water main. It's adjacent to my property. There's a trailer park that built over top of my water main. Not necessarily built over it, but they put trailers on top of the water main easement at some point. And I'm not sure how to approach the...
0: Okay, do you have... let me ask people. Do you have access to the water main?
1: I have access to the shutoff, but the drive, there's a driveway and about six mobile homes that are...
0: Okay, no, I understand. You have an easement for the water main on your property. And who owns the water main? The city?
1: It's technically mine because on my deed, it shows that there's a 10-foot wide path going that direction out to there, but it's been paved over.
0: Okay, who has the easement? The city?
1: No, it's on my deed. It's part of my
0: property. Yeah, no, I know, but who has the easement? Does the city have the easement? I mean, the easement's going to somebody.
1: Yeah, it's for the water main only.
0: Okay, so it's the city. Water, so it's not, it is not your property. It's between the city and your neighbor. And then you get to ask, how is it damaging you?
1: Well, the problem is the city said that's my water main property on
0: there. Okay, so that's the problem. Okay, that's the problem. City says it's yours. You say it's the city's. You've got property that's being built over your water main. It's easy for them to say, you know, no longer are you going to let trailers there. Now, if it was a house that was on there, that gets kind of interesting. You know, at this point, you certainly have to consult with a real estate attorney and find out where you sit. And it could be. Now, I don't do this as a practice because I don't do much as a practice. Where you sit, can you make them remove it? Is the city in some way have the ability to enforce the easement? And if it doesn't get in your way at all, the easement still exists. Now, if it's your property that it is through, you've given permission for the water main to go there. So I don't think you have much there. But, you know, it's certainly worth talking to a real estate lawyer. You know, no one's going to charge you on that one. Just I have a question to ask.
2: Con. Hello, Con. Welcome.
3: Hi, Bill. How
2: Con,
3: are you?
2: Con. It's an interesting name. Where does that come from, Con?
3: Yes, from Vietnam. Yes, that's my...
2: Oh, okay, you're Vietnamese. All right, fair enough. Okay.
3: Yes. I have a situation where I feel I was forcibly fired because at the interview with HR and my two bosses, my boss, the manager, and his boss, the VP. Well, the VP, when I first hired, the VP was my boss, and then a year after, he's no longer my boss, so I was under a manager. They said my performance is not great. I was a project manager, and when projects went south, they taking on me, and there is a lot of many parties involved, you know, from accounting all the way up to sales. So sales may complain to them, and they pointed finger at me. And I, you know, they rolled me up. Rolled me up.
2: All right.
3: The funny thing is, VP said very good thing about me on the performing review.
2: All right. So, none of that matters. So, what happened to you, and what's your question?
3: Yes, my question is that during the interview, they were harassing me. They were, you know, making me so upset because I had to fight back with all these points they pointed out to me.
2: Okay.
3: And then my manager, instead of saying, okay, we're going to put you on training to improve the better on each project that we found the discrepancy. Instead of saying that, my manager said, how about I give you 3 weeks? And I was like, I'm sorry.
2: I give you 3 weeks. Wait a second. When you said I give you 3 weeks, 3 weeks for what?
3: Yeah, 3 weeks to improve.
2: Ah, 3 weeks to improve. Got it.
3: Yeah, he turned around.
2: All right, so what happened? All right, no, I understand. So what happened?
3: So I, you know, and then I walked out the meeting. I still have an hour to go. So I sat in my computer. I work a little bit, and then I'm thinking, you know, instead of them giving me a training of how to improve the project moving forward better, my manager said this. He turned around to the HR lady and said, how about I give her 3 weeks? Would that be okay with you? And I was like, my time is very valuable.
2: Khan, you know, this has become War and Peace. What happened and what's your question?
3: Yes, so then I quit.
2: Ah, okay. So then you quit. All right, yeah. Got it. You quit. All right. And what's your question?
3: And then the following day, they sent me a letter saying I'm terminated. So am I wrongfully terminated?
2: Nah, probably not. Probably not. First of all, you weren't terminated because you quit. But the problem is you quit. So it's kind of hard to get terminated after you quit. And based on the circumstances, it's going to be really difficult. They have a right to fire anybody they want. Now, there is a small exception here. If they have how big a company are we talking about here, Khan?
3: Well, the company that I work for is
2: How many employees?
3: Mid-sized company.
2: How many employees?
3: Yeah, it's about 200 employees.
2: All right.
3: At that office.
2: All right. So, I don't know if they have a, hold on. I don't know if they have a procedures manual under which it says you are going to be fired and you have to be given notice and then you have X number of weeks or days and you have to be retrained. I mean, if they have a policy that is in place, then you can argue you can argue that they have violated their own policy, maybe. But the bottom line is, they can fire you for whatever reason they want. That's for starters. And your problem is your employee, correct? Just a straight employee, not a 1099 contractor?
3: No, project managers, full-time employee. Yes.
2: Yeah, okay. So because you quit, you're not going to get unemployment insurance.
3: Right.
2: Yeah, that's the problem. They're going to remove the you've been fired to you already quit. But the bottom line is, what do you want? Let me ask you this. Let me go the other way. What would you ask for? They don't want you there. They don't want you there. What do you want?
3: What I want is compensated for my whole year.
2: For a year. You want a year. Okay. You want a year's salary.
3: Yes, compensate back to me, yes.
2: Wait, you didn't get paid?
3: No, I got paid.
2: All right, you want you want 1 year's salary is what your damages are, is what you're asking for.
3: Yes.
2: Yeah, ain't going to happen. It's not going to happen. Yeah, nothing. Nope, ain't going to happen. I mean, I appreciate it, and I don't think any lawyer would pick that up personally. And, I don't think that's going to happen.
0: And talk a minute about privacy online. And I joke about this all the time because people call on this show and they say, Bill, my privacy has been invaded. What privacy? Do you really believe there's privacy out there? 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
7: State Department alert. Roxanne Evans, Fox News. The State Department warning Americans after escalating conflicts with Iran. The warning comes after Iran launched attacks on a U.S. base in Jordan, killing two U.S. troops. One remains missing. The U.S. urging Americans to exercise caution. The U.S. launching an eighth straight night of attacks against Iran. Fox's Chanley Painter with more.
8: U.S. CENTCOM says it's to swiftly punish the Revolutionary Guard for killing two service members in missile and drone strikes in Jordan Friday. Another U.S. soldier remains missing. These mark the first American military deaths since March. Four others were evacuated to hospitals but have since been released. The escalation in U.S. action is in response to continued Iranian attacks on ships in the Strait of Hormuz. Iran has been striking back by targeting Jordan, Iraq, and Arab Gulf states. Tehran also now claims it's suspending last month's ceasefire agreement with Washington. In a statement, Iran's supreme leader mocked President Trump's signature as, quote, worthless.
7: The U.S. strikes on Iran have concluded. President Trump responding to the deaths of the U.S. service members.
9: President Trump is here in New Jersey this weekend at his Bedminster Golf Club. And following the news, this breaking news of these two U.S. service members who have been killed in action in Jordan. News Nation now reporting that President Trump has responded to them, giving them this statement, quote, it is a very sad thing. And also, we hate to see it happen. It is in service to our country. U.S. Central Command also says that one other service member is missing in action and that four other service members were evacuated to Jordanian hospitals after that Iranian missile and drone attack on Friday.
7: Fox's Alex Hogan reporting a massive fire in southern Norway, destroying more than 100 homes and forcing hundreds to evacuate. 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
7: Ontario's Premier Doug Ford pushing back after President Trump blasted Canada for letting wildfires get out of control and inundate the northern U.S. with smoke.
22: I find it a shame the administration in the U.S. and
14: congresspeople writing these letters and blaming us and so on and so forth. They have a very short memory. We had the water bombers, everyone ready, going over to California. It was last year.
7: The U.S. continues to feel the effects of wildfires with smoke lingering across the upper Midwest, Great Lakes, Northeast, and parts of New England. Canada says as of today, it is battling over 900 active wildfires, most burning out of control. President Trump threatening Canada with new tariffs to pay for the damage caused by that smoke. Independent Senator Bernie Sanders rallies with Senate candidate Abdul El-Sayed in Michigan, one of several progressive Democrat candidates Sanders endorsed ahead of the November midterms. Senator Sanders questions why El-Sayed's opponent insists on outspending him.
16: This is an election between Abdul and the billionaire class.
7: Sanders banking off progressive wins in other cities, including New York and Seattle. El-Sayed looking to snag the Democratic nomination from Congresswoman Haley Stevens. On RealClearPolling.com, Stevens is up 4 points over her opponent. The primary is set for August 4th. Someone shoved an elderly woman on subway tracks in Midtown Manhattan. Good Samaritans rushed to her rescue. It happened this morning. The NYPD says the unidentified 70-year-old was on the platform before 11:30 a.m. when someone walked up and tossed her onto the tracks. She fell and cut her head. The suspect then took off but was captured by police later Saturday. Commuters witnessed the attack and called the people that came to help heroes. I'm Roxanne Evans. This is Fox News.
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0: News. I'm Roxanne Evans. Two American troops are dead. One remains missing in an attack on a U.S. base in Jordan. The State Department issuing a security alert.
1: The Pentagon says 13 U.S. troops, 10 soldiers, and 3 sailors have been wounded in action this week at various bases in the Middle East, likely from Iran's continued attacks in Bahrain, Kuwait, and Jordan, and particularly a large attack on that base in Jordan, housing hundreds of U.S. troops and fighter jets.
0: Fox's Lucas Tomlinson. The U.S. dealing with smoke from Canadian wildfires. U.S. politicians blaming the North. Ontario Premier Doug Ford says the finger pointing needs to stop.
2: We have a very short memory. We had the water bombers, everyone ready, going over to California. It was last year.
0: Canada battling over 900 fires. 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
1: I'm Deborah Valentine. SecCom says the latest retaliatory strikes against Iran have ended following Tehran's firing of drones and missiles at a U.S. base in Jordan, which killed two U.S. troops. One remains missing and four others were hurt. Fox's Lucas Tomlinson.
2: Iran fired multiple intermediate-range ballistic missiles that made it through U.S. air defense systems, hit a base in Jordan with dozens of U.S. Air Force personnel at the base.
1: The State Department has issued a cautionary warning to Americans, especially those living abroad. The World Cup final taking place Sunday on Fox between Spain and Argentina.
3: Lionel Messi has led the charge for the Argentinians. He has 8 goals in this tournament, which came into the weekend tied for the tournament lead so far. But Spain has been dominant, only conceding 1 goal in 7 games.
1: Fox's Tony Genualdo reporting President Trump is expected to be in attendance. 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
10: up for my feelings. New music from Gracie Abrams and Steve Lacy streaming. Abrams released her highly anticipated third studio album, Daughter from Hell. The project has 16 new tracks, including Good Reason and Men Like You. Meanwhile, Lacy dropping his new album, Oh Yeah. There's also a new song out from Tinashe called Crash Out, which serves as the lead single from her upcoming album, Pop Star. Entertainment for the masses for Sunday's FIFA World Cup final. Post Malone headlining for the closing ceremony ahead of the Argentina-Spain match from MetLife Stadium. Jennifer Hudson singing the national anthem. This all ahead of the tournament's first ever official halftime show. Justin Bieber, Madonna, Shakira, and BTS, all part of the 11-minute halftime show. Christopher Nolan's The Odyssey is off to an epic start at the box office. The film bringing in $17.6 million in previews. It's expected to make between $90 and $100 million in its first weekend in theaters. The movie, the first ever to be entirely shot with IMAX cameras, and will benefit financially from premium format options, including 70-millimeter screens. That's entertainment. I'm Jennifer Polsoni.

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1: I'm Roxanne Evans. Two U.S. troops are dead. One remains missing after Iranian drone attacks on a base in Jordan. Four others injured. The State Department now urging Americans overseas to stay vigilant and others to avoid travel to the Middle East. Here at home, Vermont Senator Bernie Sanders hits the trail for a Michigan progressive pushing a far-left agenda ahead of the election.
2: This is an election between Abdul and the billionaire class.
1: Abdul El Sayed looking to snag the Democratic nomination from Congresswoman Haley Stevens. So far, Stevens is up 4 points. The primary set for August 4th. And firefighters battle major wildfires across the West as hot, dry conditions fuel flames and threaten communities. 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

0: News. I'm Deborah Valentine. An Iranian drone and missile attack on a base in Jordan leaves two U.S. troops dead, one missing and four hurt. Fox's Alex Hogan reports on reaction from President Trump.
1: News Nation now reporting that President Trump has responded to them, giving them this statement, quote, "It is a very sad thing, and also we hate to see it happen. It is in service to our country."
0: CENTCOM says an eight straight night of retaliatory strikes on Iran has concluded. The effects of wildfires burning in Canada and Minnesota are lingering across the upper Midwest, Great Lakes, Northeast, and parts of New England. Ontario's Premier Doug Ford says a wildfire in Minnesota has crossed the Canadian border.
2: They have their hands full. The fire, I think it's the second largest, if not the largest now, jumped from Minnesota over to Ontario.
0: President Trump has threatened to impose new tariffs on Canada in response to the wildfires. 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

0: News, I'm Deborah Valentine. An eighth round of U.S. attacks on Iran after Tehran launched missile and drone attacks on a U.S. base in Jordan. Fox's Alex Hogan.
1: 13 service members have been wounded in recent days. Secretary of War Pete Hegseth posted the following on social media earlier, writing, "Godspeed, heroes, their sacrifice only stiffens our resolve."
0: The attack on the Jordan base killed two U.S. troops, injured four, with one soldier missing. The State Department issuing a cautionary warning to Americans, especially those in the Middle East. President Trump will be in attendance at today's World Cup final between Argentina and Spain. More from Fox's Jared Halpern.
2: Capping off a World Cup that has set attendance and viewership records, President Trump will have a seat at the tournament's final in New Jersey between Argentina and Spain.
0: The president will help present the winning trophy. 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
9: Day. Verizon says it's selling hundreds of its retail locations. The U.S. carrier says 274 company-owned stores will be up for sale as part of its restructuring, and about 500 corporate jobs will be cut. Verizon will still own about 1,000 stores after the sale, which goes into effect August 16th. Netflix says profits grew in the second quarter after new membership signups and price increases. Share prices still fell more than 7% in after-hours trading because the company's forecast fell below market expectations. The streaming service said Thursday it's projecting 12% revenue growth for this quarter, compared with analyst projections of 13%. And a major chip maker is shelling out more money to the U.S. Wendy Swanson with more.
10: Taiwan semiconductor manufacturing company announced it will invest another $100 billion to expand their footprint in Arizona. That brings the company's total investment in the Grand Canyon state to $265 billion. TSMC currently has a campus in North Phoenix, and the funds could result in four new semiconductor plants. The chipmaker develops processors for tech giants like NVIDIA and Apple.
9: And Uber is formally agreeing to acquire Delivery Hero for $14.8 billion. If the all-stock deal is completed, it'll open up almost 100 new markets in Europe, Latin America, Asia, and the Middle East. If the deal succeeds, Uber will basically double its footprint for delivery services and ride hailing. And first-time requests for unemployment benefits experienced a big drop last week. Matt Mattinson reports.
11: The Labor Department says it received 208,000 initial filings in the week ending July 11th. That's 8,000 less than the week prior. Majority of analysts believed today's number would come in right around 218,000.
9: And a bill moving through Congress could eventually change the look of the U.S. nickel. The House has passed the Common Sense Act, which would end production of the penny and allow the Treasury Department to test a redesigned nickel that's cheaper to make. I'm Monica Nelson with your consumer and business news.
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0: Chad Pergram with the Speaker's Lobby. Supreme Court Justice Elena Kagan recently paid tribute to the late GOP South Carolina Senator Lindsey Graham when testifying before a House panel. Here's an exchange between Graham and Kagan at her 2010 confirmation hearing.
1: I suppose I should ask exactly what you mean by that. I'm assuming that the question you mean is whether a person who was apprehended in the United States is...
2: No, I just asked you where you were at on Christmas.
1: You know, like all Jews, I was probably at a Chinese restaurant.
2: Great answer.
0: Kagan said that moment was critical in her confirmation process.
3: Many people said to me afterwards, that exchange with Senator Graham was the moment my confirmation was sealed.
0: With the Speaker's Lobby, Chad Pergram, Fox News.

0: here's a look outside the Beltway. I'm Tanya J. Powers. The Wisconsin Elections Commission referred two complaints against Elon Musk to a district attorney's office, concluding the billionaire likely broke the state's election bribery law by offering $1 million checks to voters during an April 2025 state Supreme Court race. Musk and groups he supported spent at least $20 million on a Republican-backed candidate who ultimately lost to a challenger backed by Democrats. There's pushback from people in Bucks County, Pennsylvania, over a planned 250-acre Amazon data center. Pennsylvania officials say they plan to approve 280 natural gas-fired generators and 3 diesel-fired generators to provide backup power for the data center. Some people who live in Falls Township are warning that emissions from the backup generators as well as the electricity grid will add to an already pollution-stressed area. And researchers say a blood test may predict whether apparently healthy older adults are likely to develop Alzheimer's symptoms in the next 5 or 10 years. The test for a protein called pTau217 currently helps diagnose whether people experiencing cognitive problems have Alzheimer's or another disorder. The scientists behind the new study say symptom-free older adults with very high levels of the protein had a 38% risk of developing cognitive impairment over 5 years, 78% in 10 years. For the Fox News Rundown, I'm Tanya J. Powell.
1: This is the Fox News Rundown. 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
2: 3 rounds complete at the Open Championship. American Sam Burns leads. He shoots 65 on Saturday, leads Siwoo Kim and Ryan Fox by 2 shots. By the way, Fox shot 62 on Saturday. Ryan Gerard and Lucas Herbert are 7 under, 3 shots back. Bryson DeChambeau shoots 69. He trails by 4. World Cup comes to a close on Sunday. Spain and Argentina will meet in northern New Jersey for the title. The game kicks off at 3 p.m. Eastern Time with all the action on Fox. The third-place game, England defeats France 6-4. Baseball, the Reds have made it official. 7 years, $105 million for Chase Burns. That's sports on the Fox News Rundown. Jay Berman, Fox News.
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0: that'll do it for this edition of the Fox News Rundown from Washington. This week, we'll bring you the latest on House efforts to get the Save America Act through in a reconciliation package and where the Senate stands on the effort. I'm Jessica Rosenthal. 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
14: 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A black man from the projects comes forward with information about the case.
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14: Behind bars, Lee finds an unlikely ally in his cellie, Robert. The pair are like chalk and cheese. There's no way their paths would ever cross on the outside. But as a fellow inmate, Robert sees through the lies and vows to do the unthinkable. Clear Lee's name.
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20: 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Next week on Netflix, Tuesday, it's a comedy special as Bill Maher accepts the Kennedy Center Mark Twain Prize for American Humor and the debut of the third season of WWE Unreal. Next Wednesday on Netflix, the premiere of the French action drama Elite Force, as well as the documentary film A Toxic Love Story. Next Thursday, the launch of season 2 of the Netflix romantic drama Ransom Canyon, starring Josh Duhamel and Minka Kelly. Next Friday on Netflix, the debut of the new comedy film 72 Hours, starring Kevin Hart and SNL's Marcelo Hernandez. Next Monday on Hulu, the 15th season start of King of the Hill. Next Wednesday on Hulu, the second season premiere of the Korean drama A Shop for Killers. Next Thursday on Paramount Plus, the 4th season launch of Star Trek Strange New Worlds. Next Friday on Apple TV, the debut of the comedy film The Dink, starring Jake Johnson. Next Friday over on Tubi, the start of the new adult animated comedy series Breaking Bear. And next Sunday on AMC Plus, the 3rd season premiere of The Walking Dead, Dead City.
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7: 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Welcome to iHeartRadio Communities, a public affairs special focusing on the biggest issues impacting you this week. Here's Manny Munoz.
21: I am Manny Munoz. Thank you for tuning into iHeartRadio's Communities. It is our weekly public affairs show where we try to bring you conversations that'll help you better understand important issues or maybe just some interesting topics. Either way, I do hope you'll stick around for the next half hour. And if you have any comments, questions, or suggestions, please feel free to reach out on Instagram. My handle is at IOD Manny. That's at IOD MANNY. Now, let's get on with the show. July is Sarcoma and Bone Cancer Awareness Month, shining light on a group of rare cancers that most Americans have never even heard of, despite the fact that thousands of people are diagnosed every year. Our guest today has a very personal reason to be an advocate. He's Raymond Rodriguez Torres, chairman of the Live Like Bella Foundation. Raymond, I appreciate the time. Thanks for joining us.
22: It's wonderful to be with you. Thanks so much, Manny.
21: Let's start off with that. For listeners who might not know your family story, who was Bella? How did she inspire the Live Like Bella Foundation?
22: So Bella is our daughter who passed away, unfortunately, at the age of 10 after a six-year battle with rhabdomyosarcoma, which is a type of pediatric sarcoma that affects children. She battled valiantly from the age of 4 to the age of 10. So for 6 years, she fought her disease. She initially presented as of last week with sudden paralysis without warning when she was 4 years old. And she was found to have tumors in her spine and 9 other parts of her body. And her prognosis, a diagnosis, was that she would never walk again and had but a few weeks to a few months to live. And I can assure you that there's nothing that can prepare you for words such as those. Mm. But in the process, with extraordinary medicine and the support of so many people all over the world, Bella regained the ability by miracle to walk, run, and jump. And after 6 years, on the night that she took her last breath in my wife and I's arms, that she went to heaven, amazingly, this community rallied from people all over the world. And if you'll remember, LeBron James and Dwayne Wade, at that time with the Miami Heat, wrote hashtag Live Like Bella on their shoes during the Eastern Conference Finals. And amazingly, it went viral. And so after that, my wife and I decided with our younger daughter, Raina, that we too were going to live like Bella. And what live like Bella meant for Bella was to serve others, to help others. There was a great deal of innocence in Bella's life. She was born with developmental delays prior to becoming paralyzed and diagnosed with cancer. And so she was incredibly innocent, and she was also fearless in the hospital. And what she cared more was about helping her friends. And so with so many people supporting the movement of Live Like Bella, not just online, but in the real world, today Live Like Bella is an entity that assists children battling cancer and their families in 38 countries around the world and across the United States. And we additionally this year surpassed more than $45 million in research that we've been able to make possible.
21: Amazing what you've been able to do in just a few years. The website, by the way, is livelikebella.org, B-E-L-L-A, livelikebella.org. What is sarcoma? Why is it like one of the most misunderstood and I guess difficult to understand cancers to diagnose and treat?
22: So sarcoma is a rare type of cancer that happens usually in the muscle or connective tissue, and it happens in children or in adults. One of the primary differences in adults, Manny, is that although obviously you and I are men, and we might take longer than some of our female counterparts to go to the doctor because we've got this nagging pain that we know just isn't right, eventually as an adult, we'll go to the doctor, even right. if we are men. Children don't do that. So in Bella's case, for example, had she not become paralyzed overnight without warning, we would have never known that she was invaded literally from her brain all the way to her foot and everywhere in between with sarcoma. And so this cancer, unfortunately, you know, is very aggressive. It's not one of those slow-growing cancers that gives you more of a nagging pain that someone might be able to identify. And particularly in children, children don't tell you, hey, I think I have a tumor somewhere.
21: Sure.
22: And so usually and universally, what we found, particularly in children, is that more than 80% of the time, children present stage 3 and stage 4. And so that adds a whole nother level of complexity in terms of how do you treat a patient that at diagnosis is so advanced. And regrettably right now, there's not really early detection in the blood
21: right.
22: for scenarios such as these.
21: Is that because there aren't really any warning signs or they're not in any pain until the cancer has progressed so much?
22: Yes, and in many cases, they're in no significant pain or no significant presentation until, again, a case like Bella's where you're suddenly paralyzed.
21: Right. Well, I mean, it's a tough situation to be in. If you don't know you have this until the prognosis is not good, how can you even begin attacking something like that and when there's no diagnosis for it?
22: So certainly, as we look at July being Sarcoma Awareness Month, I can tell you that it is extraordinarily difficult, man. I can't put into words how much we miss Bella, particularly during this time of year. And remember, that she would, what she would be doing in her life if she was still with us on Earth. At the same time, we're very encouraged because of entities like Live Like Bella, like First Ascent Biomedical that I've recently had the privilege of joining as president, and many other entities. I'm very encouraged that very soon we're going to be able to see markers in blood where you would be able to take your normal, typical healthy child to the pediatrician for a regular checkup, or in the case of an adult, that we would go to the doctor. And there will be very soon very accurate blood biopsies that might give us early indications so that a patient doesn't have to be so advanced at diagnosis.
21: A few more minutes here with Raymond Rodriguez-Torres. He is the chairman of the Live Like Bella Childhood Cancer Foundation. The website is livelikebella.com. Raymond, you've shared a good bit of your family story with us. What is it like, if you could even put it into words, sharing the biggest challenges that a family faces after hearing those words that your child has cancer?
22: Well, it tests every fiber of your being, from your finances to your marriage to your family, everything you can imagine. And so, we're grateful from the standpoint of Live Like Bella to be able to support families when they find themselves in that horrible scenario when they say your child has cancer. In addition to that, I will tell you, Manny, that we are incredibly grateful to so many, because as much as we would hear that the world is becoming worse and worse and people are moving further away from each other, I can say that we saw the opposite in terms of support for our family. And now we have the privilege of paying it forward in Bella's memory. And I'm very encouraged with the research that's happening and some of the advances happening specifically using artificial intelligence and precision functional oncology, that very day, very soon, this will no longer be a death sentence and a threat to the lives of our children, but that soon this will be a manageable and treatable disease.
21: I want to get into a couple of those things in a moment, but there's something with all of the people I speak to who've lost a child, however they've lost them, but then make their personal loss into a mission. You really have a different drive, if you will, than just about anyone else. What keeps motivating you every day to grow this foundation and help other children with cancer like Bella?
22: Well, the first thing I'll say is that we, our family, had a very good teacher. She was bald. She was 3'9". She was only on earth for 10 years, but she packed quite a punch. When you consider the fact that Bella had been born with developmental delays, and on the surface, her life was so seemingly insignificant. She was made fun of when she was little. She was marginalized. We knew what it was like to not be invited to certain play dates and birthday parties. And yet, amazingly, a little girl whose life was so on the surface insignificant, who could barely speak, changed the world in terms of creating awareness of children's cancer. In addition to that, accelerating everything having to do with research. But more importantly, I think the greatest gift of Bella's life was bringing people together from all walks of life and every corner of the earth to say, you know what? We'll stand shoulder to shoulder with you and we'll fight childhood cancer together. And in the meantime, I know where Bella is. I know she's shining down from heaven. And I believe that the next time I see that smile will be in heaven and she'll be well pleased with what we did to try to help her friends.
21: And I have a smile on my face right now because not only am I based here in South Florida, so I know your story and Bella's story well. I've got goosebumps looking at her smile right now on the website at livelikebella.com. You mentioned you're now leading First Ascent Biomedical. What convinced you that functional precision oncology? Well, let me ask you first, what is functional precision oncology?
22: So this is taking a very personal and individualized approach to the biology of each patient. Right now, when a patient is diagnosed, adult or child, with sarcoma or any other type of cancer, we, in essence, use what's called population-based treatment. So, you know, based on clinical trials that have been published, we say X amount of patients should respond to X degree with this condition.
21: Right.
22: Using functional precision oncology, we actually take live tumor cells from the patient, either through a biopsy or in the case of leukemias, their blood, and we're able to run them specifically on hundreds of currently FDA-approved drugs, and at the same time using genomics all interpreted by AI. And what we found is that the combinations of treatment protocols that are being established because of this are very unconventional, are some things that no one would have been able to conceive. And at the same time, if you look at some of the publications, specifically in Nature Medicine, for example, recently, it shows, you know, an 83% response in drugs that we would have never been able to imagine. And I also have the privilege, because of Live Like Bella, of knowing many of the children that were in that trial, and they're alive today, Manny, and they're thriving. And so this is changing the way we're looking at oncology in a very significant way, and I've been able to live it very intimately.
21: That all sounds amazing, and the progress that is being made and where this might go in 2 years or 5 years. But it also, Raymond, sounds really, really expensive. How can someone, you know, who finds out that their child has cancer even begin to consider affording getting the treatments their kid deserves?
22: The good news right now in terms of, you know, functional precision oncology in the state of Florida is that due to a grant from the state of Florida that First Ascent Biomedical received, this test is currently free for patients in the state of Florida, up to 200. And so it is of great benefit and it is at no cost. For patients around the country, we're actively working and we're just about to receive, you know, approval for a CMS for Medicare and all insurance carriers so that this would be made available at the least expense possible for patients. And also, you know, there's also other charitable entities that can come in to help a family if they need it so that they can have access to this. Because in many instances, Manny, I'll just have to say this. The worst part is not when they tell you your child has cancer. Mm. The darkest moment is when everything has been attempted that could be attempted. There's another meeting. And that meeting is, please take your child home. There's nothing more we can do.
21: Right.
22: I lived that. And for so many reasons, I wanted to bring light through Live Like Bella and what we're doing now at First Ascent to that very difficult moment, to that very difficult meeting, so that we have one more shot on goal. But that this shot on goal should be personalized, and it should be with the biology of that particular patient. And so we will do all that we can to make sure that patients have access to this if their doctor feels it's right for them.
21: Are you already seeing examples of where this personalized approach has given patients options that they might never have had?
22: Very much so. And in fact, the combinations, the synergistic effect of combinations of drugs that this is analyzing and bringing forward are things in using combination of FDA oncology drugs, but it also involves things like antibiotics, over-the-counter medications, mm-hmm. antihistamines, things that, you know, a human potentially could not conceive, but machine learning and AI can. And when you combine them with the biology of the patient, they respond in a way that no one has seen before. And it's very exciting.
21: You think these personalized cancer treatments will end up becoming the norm, will end up becoming standard care long term?
22: I believe so. I mean, further studies are, you know, needed over larger populations of sure. patients. The one particular study that showed, you know, an enormous breakthrough, you know, global headlines was, you know, a collaboration funded by Live Like Bella, but a collaboration between Florida International University and Nicklaus Children's Hospital. Mm-hmm. And that trial has continued enrolling in children. It also opened, thanks to the NIH and NCI, open enrollment for adults through the Cleveland Clinic in Weston, which is, you know, is in the Fort Lauderdale area. And those results are going to be published soon, with now more than 200, you know, humans going through the process. And I do believe eventually this is going to find its place very importantly in the journey of a patient.
21: A couple more minutes here with Raymond Rodriguez Torres, chairman of the Live Like Bella Childhood Cancer Foundation. Let's close it out with that. What gives you the most hope today compared to when Bella was first diagnosed, and you didn't have a whole lot of hope that she was going to get better?
22: Regrettably, looking at the way that cancer is treated right now in the world, we pull a protocol on the basis of what type of cancer the patient is diagnosed with.
21: Yeah.
22: The good news is there's a protocol. The bad news is, you know, the poor outcomes of that protocol on the onset. So in Bella's specific case with a stage 4 rhabdomyosarcoma, her protocol showed a 2% survival. Add on to the fact that she was paralyzed at the moment, and in essence, there was very little hope. Today, we have a lot more armamentarium in this bag. We have a lot more tools at our disposal, not just with functional precision oncology, but even since Bella went to heaven, a lot of advancements have come to help patients so that cancer is no longer an immediate threat, but it can become a manageable and treatable disease like we've seen with other illnesses throughout the history of humanity. And that's what I'm most excited about right now.
21: Last couple of things for you then. I mentioned July is Sarcoma and Bone Cancer Awareness Month. What's the one message you want most for families, for healthcare providers, anybody listening to us talk right now? What message do you want them to hear about this?
22: Keep the faith. Help is coming. You know, one of the things that I did not conceive when I was going through it, my family and I were going through it with Bella, is we felt like we were on an island. How could it be possible that our daughter at 4 years old was invaded with cancer, and intreatable cancer? And we could not believe that the treatment options that were available to her were so antiquated and so toxic. Mm-hmm. How could this be that we haven't made more advancements? But today I'm happy to say that there are people that care. There are people that are working day and night to help scenarios like children like Bella and so many others that are facing bone cancer and sarcomas. And very soon, I'm very confident we're going to have even more treatment options than even up until now. And I know it's a day that Bella smiles from heaven.
21: Beyond funding research and things like that, what does the Live Like Bella Foundation do to help families get through that?
22: So Live Like Bella provides family assistance in two ways, in addition to funding research. We pay for all the ancillary expenses that a family has while they're undergoing cancer treatment. You think about it, you know, the moment, if you have a two-parent household, immediately one of the parents at least will have to stop working. You know, having a child with cancer is not the type of scenario where you can take your child into chemo and then run to the office for a few hours. You become a full-time caregiver. So those households that have two parents immediately drop down to at least one. So we pay for mortgages, we pay for rent, electricity, food, transportation, anything related, pharmacy co-pays, hospital co-pays. But then the last part of the assistance that Live Like Bella provides to families, which is very difficult, but it's very necessary, is that we provide memorial support. So should their child die of cancer anywhere in the world or in the United States, Live Like Bella helps to cover the headstones, the burials, and the funerals of these children.
21: And in closing, again, as I smile, looking at her smile on the website, livelikebella.org, if she could see what's happened over the last 12 years because of her courage, mm-hmm. what do you think, how would this movement make her feel?
22: I think that I'd want to believe that she would be smiling, that incredible, inspirational smile, and say, keep going, Daddy. And that's what we're going to keep going. And that's what we're going to keep doing. And with the love and support and affect of so many, of which our family could never possibly express in human words, we will keep going until the day I see that smile again in heaven. And I believe she will be well pleased with what we tried to do.
21: Raymond Rodriguez Torres, chairman of the Live Like Bella Childhood Cancer Foundation. I encourage you to go to the website, read more about it, livelikebella.org. That's Bella, B-E-L-L-A, livelikebella.org. Raymond, thank you for sharing your story, for everything that you've done, and for your time this morning. Best of luck.
22: Thank you, Manny. I appreciate it greatly.
21: You're listening to iHeartRadio Communities, our weekly public affairs show. I am Manny Munoz. If you have any thoughts, comments, or questions, please feel free to reach out to me on Instagram. My handle is at IODManny. That's at IODManny. As we approach the 25th anniversary of the September 11th attacks, we're reminded that for many people, the health effects of that day are still unfolding. Thousands of kids, teens, students, residents, and others who were exposed to dust and debris around Ground Zero might not even realize that the reason they're developing some chronic health conditions is because of their connection to 9/11. Let's discuss it as we bring in Dr. Lee Wilson, Medical Director of NYC Health and Hospitals, World Trade Center Health Program, Clinical Center of Excellence. That is quite a title, Dr. Wilson. Thanks for joining us.
0: Thank you so much for having me. I really appreciate you taking the time to review for your listeners the important topic that this is.
21: Yeah, why is this an especially important moment to reach out to people who might have been young kids or teenagers at the time and now are having problems, don't realize they might be connected to 9/11?
0: This is an important time, as we are taking the time at the World Trade Center Health Program to let young survivors, so those that were in the New York City disaster area during the time between 9/11/01 and 7/31/02. So these folks that were students, potentially young residents, people living in the area, could be a volunteer or somebody attended daycare. But the folks that were 21 and younger on 9/11, we are taking the time now with the anniversary approaching to remind them that they are potentially eligible for the World Trade Center Health Program.
21: But a lot of people probably assumed that if they were happened to be in the area or something in the days and weeks and months after 9/11 and they felt healthy for years, that they're probably in the clear. That's not necessarily true. Is that what you're saying?
0: Yeah. So our conditions are based on your exposure and a certain qualifying condition. So the government has a list of conditions that based on when symptoms developed, they may cover if you reach a particular threshold for your exposure. There is a lot of information on the World Trade Center Health Program website. It's on cdc.gov/WTC for World Trade Center to get an idea if you meet the exposure criteria for the program, if you maybe have an eligible condition, and if your symptoms may have started in a time period that might be covered by the program.
21: And we'll get into some of that in a moment. But what are, in your experience, some of the most common health conditions that you're seeing now, even so many years later, that are linked to 9/11-related exposures?
0: So the conditions that were first recognized in a short period of time post 9/11 were conditions you can imagine being related to direct inhalation of the dust, sinus disease, maybe asthma, different breathing conditions, GERD, which is also known as acid reflux. And again, these all have criteria for when the symptoms have onset and the time of diagnosis and how much time somebody has spent in the disaster area. More recently, when the Zadroga bill went through Congress and was signed into law on January 2nd, 2011, this program also started covering cancers. There are many cancers that are listed on the website that are covered by the program. And again, they also have certain amount of latency, meaning time of exposure to time of diagnosis, and criteria for how much time you spent in the area.
21: And that website, again, is cdc.gov/WTC for World Trade Center. We often hear about the first responders, understandably, and people might not realize that there are others who might qualify for, you know, no-cost care through this program.
0: So absolutely. I think it's very common to, for people to understand the roles that the first responders play, the FDNY, the sanitation, the police, and so on. I think it's much less understood how young people were exposed. So I definitely appreciate you taking the time to talk about that today. So young people may have been exposed at school or in their home residences. Maybe they had dust in the air ducts in their apartment where they were living, or potentially dust contaminating their carpets if they were a young child crawling on the carpet being exposed that way. I think it's much more difficult for people to imagine that type of exposure, and much easier to remember their pictures we saw on the news or the first responders being exposed to the dust from September 11th.
21: You're talking about people who spent significant time in the general vicinity, not somebody who might have visited or been there for a couple of days in the weeks and months after the attacks, right?
0: So it depends. If they were there in the immediate aftermath, that's obviously considered a time of higher exposure. But, you know, folks that were there in weeks and months later, there's different amounts of criteria for hours that were spent in the area to determine if they qualify to be in the program. And then there's a different amount of exposure that's needed, a higher amount of exposure needed to get a condition certified or covered through the World Trade Center Health Program.
21: Couple more minutes here with Dr. Lee Wilson, Medical Director, NYC Health and Hospitals, World Trade Center Health Program, Clinical Centers of Excellence. What are some of the other kinds of like cancers or chronic illness that you've found that can appear years later, even decades after potential exposure?
0: So there are some people who are developing something called sarcoidosis, which is it mainly manifests in the lungs, but it's an immune condition. COPD, which is chronic obstructive pulmonary disease, in some cases can be covered by this program. Various forms of interstitial lung disease, and in addition, the cancers that we talked about that are now covered.
21: What about mental health? Is somebody affected, post-traumatic stress or whatever, or childhood trauma from what they experienced, what they saw, is that something that is treatable through this program?
0: I'm really glad you brought that up, because a lot of people do focus on the physical health, but a lot of folks suffer in silence with mental health conditions. I have people come in to this day who have been having nightmares since 9/11, that have had other signs or symptoms of PTSD, depression, anxiety. And once they have their initial visit here, they'll meet with a social worker or other mental health professional who will make a determination. Do they potentially have a condition that can be linked back to their 9/11 exposure? So, yes, thank you for bringing up the mental health piece.
21: Yeah, I imagine, we know what an important role that played for many of the first responders and those that worked in the recovery and the cleanup. I imagine anybody really who lived in the area or who spent some time there in the days and months were affected by it. I guess it would be impossible mentally not to be affected by what you witnessed or saw.
0: Absolutely. You know, and as we were talking earlier, there are a lot of people who are young at the time. So that's a differential impact when you're a young person exposed to that. And, you know, your parents are stressed as well. There's a lot that goes into it. There is a lot of unrecognized mental and behavioral health that we certainly cover.
21: Without question. The website, cdc.gov/WTC. So let's talk about that. Exactly. What exactly does the program provide? Is it like screenings? Does it cover treatment?
0: First responder program and the survivor programs operate a little bit differently. In the survivor program, in order to stay in the program and have annual surveillance, you do need to be deemed to have a WTC certifiable condition, meaning an illness that's linked to 9/11. If you're a first responder, you don't necessarily have to have a qualifying or certifiable condition, but you can be annually checked on and get your screenings done.
21: What about cost? How is somebody determined to have a 9/11 related condition? What is the process?
0: So the process is determining when somebody's symptoms started, what is the actual disease or condition, and how much exposure do they have. So going through all of those things, if it's a cancer, obtaining a pathology report to determine the latency, meaning time of diagnosis, after your exposure, and is it a covered condition? And I believe you asked about cost. So in the survivor program, the members or the patients, we call them members as well, they must have private insurance that gets billed first. And again, the care is for only for their certifiable conditions. Mm-hmm. And the government then is the second payer. So it's a little bit different than just saying no cost, no cost healthcare, because it's specifically for the certified condition. It's not all healthcare that's covered.
21: Yeah, and I guess it would be like a covered condition or something like that. What about somebody who moved away years later or something like that? Do they qualify? Should they still consider applying?
0: Absolutely. There is a national program that is operated. It operates a little bit differently than our clinical centers here in New York City, but all of that information is on the CDC.gov website, and the explanation on how to apply and how to access care should be there as well.
21: Are people surprised that they have a 9/11 related condition when they're not diagnosed for 5, 10, 15, 20 years later?
0: Yeah, they certainly can be. Again, it's really about the government's criteria, the symptom onset, the particular disease, and the amount of exposure somebody has. So once you meet all those criteria, that is what leads to a certifiable or covered condition.
21: What are you still learning so many years later about the long-term effects of exposure to the ground zero and the surrounding area?
0: So there's a lot of ongoing research. There's research trying to understand, are there cognitive impacts, meaning, you know, are there mental health, is there cognitive impairment that's potentially related to their exposure or to their PTSD?
21: Right.
0: There's a lot of current research going on trying to understand the long-term health effects.
21: Again, give us the information where we could go and who should consider looking into the program.
0: So anybody that was in the New York City disaster area between 9/11/01 and 7/31/02, the map of the disaster area is on the website. Anybody that was in the area at the time should certainly consider looking at that and determining if you might be eligible for the program.
21: CDC.gov/WTC is the website. 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
21: 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My handle is @IODManny. That's @IODManny. And that'll do it for another edition of iHeartRadio's Communities. 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
16: He hated evil. And yes, he supported the president in his first term when he defeated the ISIS caliphate. Similarly, he supported the president taking out Soleimani, the number one terrorist in the world, and Baghdadi and associates, and even dropping the mother of all bombs on Afghanistan. I have a hard time, you know, understanding those that have taken the Trump doctrine even from the first term and look at all those instances and somehow conflating isolationism into the Trump doctrine, which it never existed. People never heard the other side of the conversation or the other vision of Lindsey, and the president has shared that vision. And that is, on the other side, all of these countries, you know, since time immemorial, that have been in conflict with Israel, you know, and if you want to look at more modern history, starting from the 1948 UN partition plan forward, the hostility by every neighbor of Israel and their need to fight.

0: as it did this last week, chants death to America. They actually probably mean death to America.
1: And is it actual or they do mean it? And their actions, you know, embody that.
0: Oh, that's right. And I think Lindsey was close to Trump in part because the two of them had concluded that this is a mortal threat to the survival of the United States. And therefore, they have a duty to act before you have that kind of a total catastrophic disaster. And that's why Lindsey was so militant. He also understood, I candidly think, even better than Trump does, he understood that Putin is, in fact, someone you have to stop. You can't appease. You can't negotiate. In the end, Putin has to decide that he simply can't get away with what he wants to do. And there's a certain symbolic reality that Lindsey died after his 10th trip to Kyiv. That's how deeply committed he was.
1: Well, I mean, his travel was extraordinary. I mean, to make that trip, you got to fly to Poland. Then you got to spend 10, 12 hours on a train, both directions, to get into Kyiv, where he would, you know, spend all that time with Zelensky. He's been to every country in the Middle East for the purpose of preparing a road towards a recognition or an extension of either the Abraham Accords or agreements and recognition of Israel's right to exist, starting with Saudi Arabia and every other country within the Middle East. That doesn't sound to me like somebody that wants a forever war with anybody, that he's looking for a path to peace that never existed in God knows how long.
0: I think that's right, man. I think this is, of course, the key to Trump's whole vision of the region. That, you know, we're not there to have another 40 years of war. We're there to find a path that brings together people so they can live in peace, have safety, have prosperity, and have a better future. And I think that President Trump means that. I know Lindsey did. And, of course, I go back far enough. I remember when Senator Graham and Senator McCain and Senator Lieberman were the three amigos, and they would go all over the planet. You show them a dangerous place, they'd show up. And they really wanted to understand what's going on in the world and what do we have to do to be safe as a country. And the three of them were a bipartisan group. They were a courageous group. And now Lindsey is the last of the trio.
1: Mr. Speaker, we always love having you. We appreciate it. My favorite call is when Joe Lieberman was running as an independent. And he said, please stop saying nice things about me. They're killing me with every word you use. That's nice. I said, well, if you want me to start trashing you, I'll be glad to tomorrow morning. Anyway, Speaker Gingrich, always a pleasure. We thank you for being with us. 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

0: You know, born on America's darkest day, 9/11/01. The Tunnel to Towers Foundation, they have been helping American heroes ever since. Heroes like U.S. Army Sergeant Mario Nelson. He served in the National Guard and then volunteered at Ground Zero after the 9/11 attacks. Later, Mario enlisted full-time in the Army, was deployed to Iraq. And then Mario sadly made the ultimate sacrifice. He was killed by a rocket-propelled grenade. Sadly, Mario left behind his wife, Mecca, their daughter, Mia. And after his death, Mecca began helping others heal from grief and trauma. And the Tunnel to Towers Foundation recognized the sacrifice of this family and were able, because of your generosity, to provide Mecca and Mia with a mortgage-free home. 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

0: wrap things up for today. Hannity tonight, 9 Eastern on the Fox News Channel. Senator Ted Cruz, Senator Tim Scott, obviously remembering Lindsey Graham, the great one, Mark Levin, Ari Fleischer, Adam Carolla. We have Brianna Lyman. She is out there doing Man on the Street, and we will get to all of it. News you'll never get from the legacy media mob, all happening tonight at 9. Set your DVR, Hannity on Fox. We'll see you tonight, back here tomorrow. Thank you for making this show possible.
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3: 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Here's what's happening. Fire crews in Richmond say a lightning strike sparked a fire Saturday night. NBC 10 reports it broke out around 8 p.m. at a landscaping company's maintenance garage on New London Turnpike. No injuries were reported. Providence Mayor Brett Smiley has signed an executive order to strengthen voter protection, safeguard voter information, and establish clear policies for how city departments must respond to election-related requests from federal agencies. Smiley says at a time when the federal government is creating uncertainty and fear around our elections, Providence will stand firmly in defense for every eligible voter to cast their ballot safely, privately, and without intimidation. Well, after two violent incidents at a nightclub this month, the Providence Board of Licenses has ordered a police detail on weekends for 90 days. Additionally, NBC 10 reported limited hours of operation will be imposed if there are any further problems at Lovera VIP. In the latest incident, July 5th, police had to disperse a crowd of about 300 gathered in the club's parking lot. A woman reported she was assaulted and robbed. In sports, the Red Sox edged the Rays in a 7-6 victory. They'll look to sweep that series today at 1:35. Get news 24/7 on demand at newsradiori.com.
4: Fighting escalates. I'm Deborah Valentine, Fox News. U.S. Central Command says an eighth night of retaliatory strikes on Iran have concluded. The strikes follow Iran's drone and missile attacks on a military base in Jordan, which killed two U.S. troops, injured four, with one soldier remaining missing. Fox's Chanley Painter has the latest.
5: The U.S. launching an eighth straight night of strikes against Iran. CENTCOM says it hit multiple Iranian targets, including air defense facilities, weapon storage sites, and IRGC forces linked to the attack in Jordan that killed two U.S. service members Friday. Another U.S. soldier is still missing. These mark the first American military deaths since March. In total, 16 service members have been killed and over 430 wounded since the conflict began on February 28th. President Trump reacting to the latest deaths, saying in part, it's a very sad thing. He went on to add, we're never allowing Iran to have a nuclear weapon.
4: Meanwhile, the State Department issuing a warning to Americans following Iran's deadly escalation of the conflict in which two U.S. service members were killed. Americans worldwide, especially those in the Middle East, are urged to exercise increased caution. Americans abroad are advised to follow the guidance and security alerts issued by the nearest United States embassy or consulate. New York City Mayor Zoran Mamdani, in an interview with the New York Times, suggests he's toying with the idea of arresting Israeli Prime Minister Benjamin Netanyahu during his upcoming visit to the United Nations, citing war crimes in Gaza.
6: We're not talking about a personal assessment of Benjamin Netanyahu. We're talking about the International Criminal Court and the fact that they have a warrant out for this prime minister's arrest.
4: U.S. Ambassador to the United Nations Mike Waltz says the mayor's statements are political theater. America's listening to Fox News.
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17: Hi, everyone. 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We've got a great show for you and plenty to talk about today, as always, so we'll get right to it. 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Come on in. Let them tell you about their Massey on Money Retirement Roadmap. That is their comprehensive plan that they put together for each and every individual who walks through the doors here for a guide, I guess, a map, if you will, as it says, towards a successful retirement for you. And everybody's retirement looks differently, of course, and they're going to let the math show them the path here. So text the word visit to 401-200-7200. Jeff Massey, how are you today?
18: Doing well. Yeah. Doing well. Excited today. you know, I'm trying to take some crazy energy and turn it into good stuff.
17: Oh, so that's the way to do it. I love
18: it. We'll just leave it at that.
17: I love your positivity.
18: You know, stuff happens just like the bumper sticker says.
17: That is right.
18: You just have to say, all right, that happened. It's over. Let's go on to the next item. Yeah, I don't want to be so evasive. I do want to say that it was vehicle related. It had nothing to do with the business.
17: Oh, there you go.
18: It had to do with my car. Yeah,
17: yes, so yeah, nothing like
18: one of those kind of crazy ones.
17: Everybody's nodding their heads right now, Jeff, saying, yep, we've all been there. We all understand, no matter what you're dealing with, anything that's vehicle related, it can certainly get on your very, very last nerve. We are glad you're here, as always. And we know that we're going to get some good insight from you. These shows, as always, sometimes we can go all different directions in this show, depending on what the topic is. We're going to start actually today. I thought it'd be a good idea to kind of get some questions. We've had some good questions come to us recently. First one says, here's a big one for you. How do I figure out how much of my retirement income could be taxed? Oh boy, right out of the gate. Taxes.
18: Yeah, that's an interesting one. We're kind of tax nerds. We joke about that a lot when it comes to taxes in retirement, taxes on retirement accounts, etc. So how do you determine that? Well, pretty straightforward in that a traditional IRA, if you take money from that, or a traditional retirement plan where you've only put in pre-tax dollars, then every dollar that comes out will, in fact, you will have to claim on your tax form as taxable income. Now, whether you ultimately pay tax on all of that or not really depends on your total picture. Because if you don't have a lot of that type of income coming in with the standard deductions that you can take, you know, some of that money might not ever get taxed. But that's kind of fine-tuning it, if you will, getting down into the weeds. Let's stay kind of high level. Traditional income, traditional retirement plans, all of that money coming out is taxed. And then you have Roth IRAs or Roth 401k plans, etc. Those you put money in after you pay taxes on. Or to put it another way, you did not lower your taxable income the year in which you made those contributions. Now, if you play by the rules, and they're pretty simple, you need to be over 59 and a half, and you had to have had a Roth anywhere, anytime. It's cumulative for 5 tax years. Let me just give you an example. Let's say you're approaching tax time, and your accountant says, well, hey, did you put money into a Roth IRA last year? You say, no, I didn't think I could. And you find out you can. You can put a contribution in like before you file your tax on April 15th. And the cool part with that, you're doing taxes not for the year that you're in. You're doing it for the prior year. So actually, your timeline backs up to January 1st of the prior year. So you're already 15 months into that 5-year window. So it's kind of neat. So you need 59 and a half and the 5-year timeline for the growth to come out income tax free. Now, all of your contributions can come out at any time, at any age, even before 59 and a half with no tax, no penalty. So that's a pretty cool way to do things with Roth IRAs. So as long as you comply with the two rules, the growth comes out tax-free as well. Now you have bank money. Now bank money is generally taxed at the ordinary income tax level, just like money coming out of a traditional IRA or traditional retirement plan. So they're both taxed the same way. Then another category that you may have and hopefully will have in retirement is a capital gains tax. So if you have a brokerage account that you have invested in and you have held that investment for at least 12 months, then when those growth dollars come out, that would be taxable at a capital gains structured rate. Keep in mind that the capital gains rate is always lower than your ordinary income tax bracket. Now, many people are not aware, if you are in the lower two tax brackets, the 10% and 12% ordinary income tax bracket. Now, for a married couple, both age 65, the top end of that 12 bracket has a gross income this year with the senior bonus deduction and everything. You're up over like $140,000. So a lot of retirees are in those two brackets. Here's the cool part. Your capital gains tax rate is zero. Think about that. So how about structuring income where you pay zero tax?
17: Yeah, sounds
18: that's
17: good.
18: That's why you want to have a brokerage account. So you can stop building that up so it's bigger and bigger until you get to retirement. And then if you plan it right, you could end up pulling the growth out of those capital assets and pay a zero capital gains tax. So when you think of it, there's four types: traditional IRA, Roth IRA, bank money, and then capital gains tax. So I know it's a long-winded thing, but that's how you figure it out. If you need help with that, that's what we're here for. 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
17: So much to think about when it comes to taxes, and the team here at Massey & Associates, Inc. is here to help. All you have to do is reach out to the number that Jeff just shared, 401-200-7200, 401-200-7200. They are ready to put the math down on paper, see how that works out for you, and help you get into that zero category of paying fewer taxes.
18: I want to be clear.
17: Oh, yeah,
18: it's not like you're going to get all of your tax down to zero.
17: Yes, now, I know. Closer to, yes.
18: You know, theoretically, conceptually, you might be able to do that. Theoretically. But it is hard to get there, okay? So, I mean, it really takes a lot of planning.
17: Yeah.
18: And that might mean that you have to pay a lot of taxes for a short period of time to pay much less tax in the future. And that's something that we talk about a lot. You know, and since we're on taxes, I do have a special report on taxes I'd like to offer as well. Simply text the word TAX to 401-200-7200. Again, text the word TAX to 401-200-7200. We'll get that report right out to you this week.
17: Okay, let's move on to our next question. This is a good one as well. This one says, I don't think my husband and I are on the same page when it comes to our retirement. Imagine that. Do you meet? I got to insert that little comment there. Do you meet with very many couples in a situation like ours, or should we try to resolve all of our issues before meeting with a financial planner? My goodness. It'd be nice, right, if you didn't have to put that counselor hat on. But you do a little bit of that here in the office from time to time.
18: You know, it is kind of interesting where there are times where you do feel like you're a counselor.
17: Yes, I imagine so.
18: It's like, okay, you take that corner, you take this corner. Come out, let's have a clean fight and let's see how we can work this out.
17: That's funny.
18: You know, I'm exaggerating, obviously, but yeah, there are. It is surprising how many couples come in that are not on the same page.
17: Yeah.
18: One wants to retire early. The other one doesn't think they should. You know, and it could be husband and wife, whichever. Various reasons. Some are concerned about the dollars. And just historically, if my memory serves, when, say, the wife is concerned that the husband wants to retire early, the wife is concerned that she might not have enough money if he dies prematurely. So she wants him to not retire at 62, mm-hmm. but maybe work until full retirement age. And then who knows, maybe even beyond that to age 70. You know, so that concern is rooted in the wife's mind because they feel they might not have enough income once they lose whatever income they will lose when the husband passes away. So it's not like paranoia. It could be the numbers just aren't strong enough for one to retire early. So we want to help you figure that out. And we do that by getting together, having a great first meeting. We think we can help with gather statements, do a detailed analysis of where you are. We need some help from you with what your lifestyle expense is, and then we can run it out and say, yes, you're okay, or, well, maybe you need to save a little bit more. That's what we're here for. So simply text the word VISIT. 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
17: Okay, we're going to step aside, take a break. We'll continue with some questions from you, our listeners, when Massey on Money continues. Once again, that number 401-200-7200. 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
21: 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It's our favorite time of year with the iHeart.

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1: Really? 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
2: Hey, Jay. By the way, the script says best friend.
1: 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Anyway, Peter and I met over 25 years ago and became really good friends.
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1: Mm-hmm, because we had two things in common. Number one, we like to argue about everything. Driving, food, music.
2: No, we don't. And number two, when things annoy us or they perplex us or just don't seem to make any sense, whether it's something in the news or in our personal lives, we go, really, no, really.
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2: 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Jerry Seinfeld wondered why they refused to make the stall door go all the way to the floor in a public bathroom, but he didn't get an answer. We did, by reaching out to an expert.
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2: 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How about that?
1: Really? No, really?
2: 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So we spoke to some of the biggest champions of the hot dog eats hot dog world of competitive eating to get the answer. And those are just a few of the things we'll explore on the Really Know Really podcast with Jason Alexander and Peter Tilden.
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12: Fox News, I'm Ann Carrick. It's World Cup final day. Argentina and Spain face off for the 2026 FIFA World Cup final at New York, New Jersey this afternoon. Fox's Brian Yenis reports.
13: Fans, mostly from Argentina, packed Times Square yesterday, shooting off fireworks, cheering. By the looks of it, New York, New Jersey Stadium will feel a lot like a home game for Argentina.
12: President Trump and First Lady Melania will be there, and for the first time, the match will feature a halftime show. New U.S. attacks in Iran and what's being called punishment for killing two American service members. Fox's Chanley Painter.
14: CENTCOM says it hit multiple Iranian targets, including air defense facilities, weapon storage sites, and IRGC forces linked to the attack in Jordan that killed two U.S. service members Friday. Another U.S. soldier is still missing.
12: CENTCOM says more than 50,000 U.S. service members remain in operation. 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
17: Welcome back in. I'm Amy Sharp alongside Jeff Massey. We're sure glad that you're joining us for our show today. We've really been diving into some great questions from you, our listeners. This is a really important question that leads to a lot of heavy thinking for a lot of people, Jeff. A lot of people get caught up in worrying about this question. This says, I'm really worried about what would happen if I were to be diagnosed with Alzheimer's. I've watched several people in my family suffer from it, and it scares me. How do I get all of the big financial decisions taken care of in case this were to happen to me too? Legitimate question. A lot of us have this kind of thing in our family, mm-hmm. if not others. And I know you were kind of just getting started on answering this question.
18: Yeah, and I had talked about trust real superficially, and then I started talking about financial powers. But at the break, I started thinking, you know, I think I should kind of flush out a little bit more about trusts and perhaps in general terms. And again, this is not legal advice. I'm not an attorney, but I have a good background with the documents with all the attorneys that I've worked with, where I can talk, I believe, in general terms. So in general, what are the types of assets that you would put into a trust? Right? Good question. Like if people say, well, why do I need a trust? Well, two main reasons that you would want to have a trust. One is to avoid probate for assets that typically end up in probate, like one of your largest holdings, which would be your home or other parcels of real estate, rental properties, etc. You can retitle those into your trust where you have total control. You are the trustee. And if you're married, it's typically, it doesn't always have to be, but typically it's husband and wife would be co-trustees. And if one passes, now the surviving trust, steps up as the sole trustee. And if there are children that you think can do a good job with managing assets after you both have passed, you would name them as what's referred to as a successor trustee. So they step up to the plate after, generally after the second, mom or dad has passed. Now, again, not always, because I remember one case clearly where if he passed, he wanted the trusteeship not to go to his wife because she wasn't good with assets, unfortunately. he wanted his son to become the trustee. So, and that was a whole complicated case for a whole nother reason, which I think I talked about that a long, long, long time ago, where there was a disagreement as to how the money was going to the children. Same case I talked about a long time ago. But with the trust, let's try to keep it for most situations. There are oftentimes extenuating circumstances. And the cool part with a trust is you can make a trust as simple or as complicated as you need it to be. And when I say complicated, I mean in the distribution of your assets. So oftentimes people say, well, when I pass, just distribute it all to the kids equally. Well, that's one way to do it. We prefer that the assets stay in trust for the benefit of the kids, where the kids have trustees. And according to my attorneys, if it's properly structured, they can get debtor and creditor protection and divorce protection. Now, the last one, you know, looking at the stats, it's still about a 50-50 chance if you're going to remain married. So having your kids' money that you worked so hard your whole life for to pass on to your kids, keeping that in the bloodline tends to be pretty important for a lot of people. So we refer to that as like a dynasty provision. So you can keep that money protected from what might become a future outlaw, as we say. An in-law gets divorced, now they're the outlaw. That's kind of tongue-in-cheek that we say that.
0: Yeah.
18: So real estate goes in there. What does not go into a trust is anything that has a qualified, quote-unquote, tax qualified. So any IRAs, traditional IRAs, Roths don't go in there. Your 401ks don't go in there. Your retirement plans don't go in there. If you were to do that, it would become a taxable event that year. So let's say you had $500,000 in your 401k and you decided to distribute it and put it under your trust. Well, you have to claim $500,000 for taxable income. Not a good idea by any stretch of the imagination. So it's important to know what does go in. And then the details about what happens, the dispositories, you know, what happens after the second of you have passed, how does the money go out? Let's say you have some challenges, and we have been involved with planning in all of these types of situations. Kids with drug problems, kids with drinking problems, kids with gambling problems, kids with spendthrift issues where they just can't hold on to money. You can structure the payout for them that literally could be stretched from give it all to them, who cares, to giving them a lifetime income from your trust and anything in between. You can give them a chunk of money up front, say enough to buy a car, but the rest of the money is going to be divvied out to them over a number of years. And guess what? You know the old saying about the golden rule? He who has the gold makes the rules.
0: Okay.
18: This is your money. Mm-hmm. You get to make whatever rules you want. And it's very difficult to change a trust legally. You know, you have to go to Superior Court and it's an expensive battle. So a trust is a good way to transfer assets down to your heirs, especially if you have challenges downrange with the kids, as I just talked about. So we've been involved with all of those types of situations with the attorneys, of course, because the attorneys are the one that make these documents. So trust can be very, very, very helpful. Now, there's also, and those are revocable, which means you can change the trust, the language, anything contained in it, literally until you pass away. Now, there's another category that I'm not going to get into much detail on. It's called an irrevocable trust, where you literally gift an asset under the control of this irrevocable trust. Generally, you have your kids as trustees. These types of trusts are typically done when people are trying to qualify for Medicaid, where the state would pay for their nursing home care. That's a whole technical issue. We have attorneys that are highly experienced in those areas that we refer people to, but that is another category of trust. And then you need, just like a leading actor, actress needs a supporting cast. Well, for a trust, the supporting cast is a last will and testament for each of you that coordinates with a trust, because too often an asset is overlooked with no beneficiary. It's in one person's name. Well, what does that mean? That means it has to go through a probate process to transfer the title. So that's a problem, right? And we had one recently where, you know, they've worked with us. We keep telling people, check your beneficiaries on your bank accounts. They didn't. They passed away. They were the surviving spouse. That had to go to probate, $65,000 account. You know, it's important to do these little things and check these little details. Check your bank accounts. So the last will and testament is necessary to coordinate with the trust. So if something has to go through probate, once it clears probate, you then roll it over into your trust. So it's sometimes called a pour over will or a pour over provision. So if it has to go to probate, pour it over into your trust. And then the other supporting documents would be financial powers of attorney, healthcare powers of attorney. And in both those documents, you name somebody and give them a job to do. Handle my finances, handle my medical decisions. And then, of course, there is always the advanced health directive in Massachusetts. And I think Connecticut might call it a proxy too. They refer to them as proxies where they combine healthcare power and your advanced health directive into one. Rhode Island has two different

0: where we kind of get that, you know, analysis paralysis with issues just like this. Okay, we've got one more segment to go here. 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
0: 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Let's get into this topic. We don't have a lot of time left, but for years, Jeff, tech was seen as sort of a guaranteed winner, you know, this big tech concept. But suddenly, things are shifting. There was a so-called Magnificent Seven, which were like Alphabet, Amazon, Apple, Microsoft, NVIDIA, Tesla, Meta. All, you know, they've lost now an average of 11% so far this year alone. What's going on? What's coming in here and making the change?
8: You know, it's interesting. We think the tech was overheated, if you will. I mean, when you go back last year and look at the growth, and not just last year, but over the last few years, it's been like a nonstop train where the numbers just kept going up and up and up and up, where a correction, like a pullback, which is, so let me explain the differences. A pullback is 5%. A correction is a 10% reduction in value. And if you have an extended period of 20% loss, well, that's a bear market. So when you look at that, the tech sector was due for a correction. typically, if

0: You look backwards in time. In most every case, when there's been a correction, the market has bounced back and advanced to higher levels. So we don't know what's really going to happen. Look at it this way. Tech stocks are not going away, not by any stretch. So when you look at it, there has been so much money spent on artificial intelligence infrastructure. You know, it's really crazy. You know, a little segue. Recently, I found on Prime an old show called Person of Interest.
1: Okay.
0: And yeah. This goes back, I think, like 10
1: Heard
0: years
1: of it.
0: Ago.
1: I've never seen it, though. Yeah.
0: Phenomenal show. There's like 5 seasons. I've been binge watching it. I really love it. But it's all about a massive computer that spies on everybody, right? And it was intended to identify potential terrorist targets. And apparently it had a history of identifying things and stopping various terrorist activities on the show. And now I look at it and I'm like, huh, this is what's going on now. This is AI. Wow. This is AI where cameras are everywhere, right? Criminals are getting caught because it seems everybody around has cameras on their house, cameras on their front door. There's cameras at intersections. So the police collectively can track things. So I just keep thinking about how this was like from 2016, I think. So it was like 10 years ago. And I'm like, wow, how relevant is that already? So it's a great show. If you haven't seen it, go. If you have Prime,
1: it's
0: worth a look. And it might, I don't know, maybe you can find it on another streaming service. It's called Person of Interest. I absolutely love the show. It's all about this AI stuff. It really is. And it's fascinating. I'm riveted to the shows. And I watch 2 or 3 segments every night. You know, I'm just, like I said, I'm binge watching.
1: Yeah,
0: binge watching. It's been a blast.
1: Yeah.
0: So when you look at what's going on with this, where it's pulled back a little bit, it's repricing for the risk. Some of these holdings have very high price to earnings ratios, which means they're expensive. So it's not a surprise that this happens. Now, generally and historically, when things like this happen to a sector, things slow down for a little bit and then it kind of regroups and then it starts to regain, recover and advance. So keep in mind, your money in the market is your long-term money. You should not be dependent on current income from an uncertain asset like the stock market, which is why we always have conversations about, look, we need to keep, say, half of your money in the market. We want half of your money in a safety position that you can draw income from and be certain that that income is going to be there for the rest of your life. And that's done through the financial strength of these insurance companies and the contracts that they provide, where they say, hey, you give us this many dollars, we'll give you this many dollars per month for the rest of your life. And they tend to be static, although some of them you can structure with cost of livings in them. I don't favor those as much because I think you have to put so much more up front, where I would rather just stick with the static one. And then because these contracts are so varied, we find it to be more efficient to just start another contract where you can defer and get a guaranteed roll-up each year of deferral. And then you can turn it on in 3 years or 5 years or 7 years or 10, all the way out to 20 years. And it's just a nice way to build your income so that once you turn it on, you have it guaranteed on that contract for the rest of your life. Again, backed up by the financial strength of the insurance company and the claims paying ability. And these are great companies. They've been around in some cases. One of our primary companies has been around since 1892. So we know that they can weather bad storms because they've been through them all so far. So we're grateful for them. So that is important. And, you know, we keep an eye on AI, and there are concerns with bad people using AI as well. We can't be, you know, we can't do the ostrich approach with that and stick our head in the sand. You have to realize this could be a phenomenal tool. And I believe that's how it was structured. But I think it could be misused by bad people as well. I believe already there have been some AI scams out there that weren't around just a few years ago. And that's unfortunate because AI can capture your voice and make it sound exactly like you. And they don't need a lot of your words to make that happen.
1: It's very true. People don't even realize how much tech is in their portfolio. Right, Jeff? I mean, and this data shows that in some of the largest actively managed mutual funds used 401k plans, technology, communication stocks, making up 38% of the portfolio. What happens to a retiree if this sector stays down?
0: Well, that becomes a challenge for sure. And I don't think anybody should really have 38% of their money in a portfolio. Now, there's always exceptions. You know, I will admit I probably have more than that in my portfolio, but I'm more, the irony is we're very conservative for our clients. For me personally, I tend to skew more aggressive. So there are times where I just go all in on one particular stock. I do not recommend that because I had one stock that I get in real cheap. It went up to $200 and it dropped down to 120. So, you know, you have to be able to weather that kind of a storm if you're going to take those kinds of risky investments where, you know, I worked with money that I figured all out. Let's see what happens. And quite frankly, I always say this, if you're investing in things like that, you should only be putting money in that you can afford to lose because you could, you know, so it's important to look at where you are in life and what you've got built up. And if that all went away, what would happen? Would you be in the food line or are you going to be okay?
1: Yeah.
0: And that's important. So you have to have balance with what you're doing. But generally, you would not want 38% of your portfolio in one sector.
1: There's kind of a mindset shift that needs to take place, if what I'm hearing from you anyway.
0: You know, when you get closer to retirement, and I disagree with this number, but if I wanted the answer on the CFP test, I had to answer it their way. They say that 15 years before retirement, you should start to become more conservative. I think that's way too early. If you had done that and missed the prior 15 years, holy cow, you would have lost a whole lot of money. So you have to balance it out to what makes sense for you. But certainly, if you're within 5 years of retirement, we think it's very important for you to have a lower level of risk. And we use specialized software for that to determine what your comfort level is. And we build a portfolio to match that. Unless you come in, we had somebody come in that had like a, I don't know, an 84 on a scale of 1 to 99, where the S&P 500 is only a 73. Well, that, in our opinion, they're in the wrong place because they're too aggressive, and that's not what we focus on for retirees. So it's just so important, and everything is tailored for the people that we meet with. So we'd love to encourage you to come in for a visit. 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And then we make adjustments accordingly. Again, text the word visit to 401-200-7200 and we look forward to helping you soon. And as always, Amy, this hour flies by.
1: There it goes.
0: It's the most fun hour of the week for me.
1: I love
0: I'm
1: that.
0: Pretty sure it is for you,
1: it
0: too.
1: It is. I love to soak up your knowledge. Yeah. Questions were great today as well. This was a fun show.
0: Absolutely. So to our audience, you know, enjoy the spring. Give your family lots of love. Take care.
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10: It's World Cup final day. Argentina and Spain face off for the 2026 FIFA World Cup final at New York, New Jersey this afternoon. Fox's Brian Yenis reports.
11: Fans mostly from Argentina packed Times Square yesterday, shooting off fireworks, cheering. By the looks of it, New York, New Jersey Stadium will feel a lot like a home game for Argentina.
10: President Trump and First Lady Melania will be there, and for the first time, the match will feature a halftime show. New U.S. attacks in Iran and what's being called punishment for killing two American service members. Fox's Chanley Painter.
12: CENTCOM says it hit multiple Iranian targets, including air defense facilities, weapons storage sites, and IRGC forces linked to the attack in Jordan that killed two U.S. service members Friday. Another U.S. soldier is still missing.
10: CENTCOM says more than 50,000 U.S. service members remain in operation. 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
13: I'm Justin Pospiek, News Radio 920 and 104.7 FM. Here's what's happening. Fire crews in Richmond say a lightning strike sparked a fire Saturday night. NBC 10 reports it broke out around 8 p.m. at a landscaping company's maintenance garage on New London Turnpike. No injuries were reported. Providence Mayor Brett Smiley has signed an executive order to strengthen voter protection, safeguard voter information, and establish clear policies for how city departments must respond to election-related requests from federal agencies. Smiley says at a time when the federal government is creating uncertainty and fear around our elections, Providence will stand firmly in defense for every eligible voter to cast their ballot safely, privately, and without intimidation. Well, after two violent incidents at a nightclub this month, the Providence Board of Licenses has ordered a police detail on weekends for 90 days. Additionally, NBC 10 reported limited hours of operation will be imposed if there are any further problems at Lovera VIP. In the latest incident, July 5th, police had to disperse a crowd of about 300 gathered in the club's parking lot. A woman reported she was assaulted and robbed. In sports, the Red Sox edged the Rays in a 7-6 victory. They'll look to sweep that series today at 1:35. Get news 24/7 on demand at newsradiori.com.
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8: 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Next week on Netflix, Tuesday, it's a comedy special as Bill Maher accepts the Kennedy Center Mark Twain Prize for American Humor and the debut of the third season of WWE Unreal. Next Wednesday on Netflix, the premiere of the French action drama Elite Force, as well as the documentary film A Toxic Love Story. Next Thursday, the launch of season 2 of the Netflix romantic drama Ransom Canyon, starring Josh Duhamel and Minka Kelly. Next Friday on Netflix, the debut of the new comedy film 72 Hours, starring Kevin Hart and SNL's Marcelo Hernandez. Next Monday on Hulu, the 15th season start of King of the Hill. Next Wednesday on Hulu, the second season premiere of the Korean drama A Shop for Killers. Next Thursday on Paramount Plus, the fourth season launch of Star Trek Strange New Worlds. Next Friday on Apple TV, the debut of the comedy film The Dink, starring Jake Johnson. Next Friday over on Tubi, the start of the new adult animated comedy series Breaking Bear. And next Sunday on AMC Plus, the third season premiere of The Walking Dead, Dead City.
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9: China is looking to position itself as a global leader in artificial intelligence, Michael Kastner reports.
10: President Xi Jinping spoke at an AI conference in Shanghai and said there's a need for positive direction of AI technology, which is developing at what he called a staggering speed. He said we must more precisely grasp the scale of oversight of AI and more promptly refine measures to forestall loss of control. His comments came after 29 nations signed an agreement this week to form the World Artificial Intelligence Cooperation Organization, which will be headquartered in Shanghai. Its members include Russia, Cuba, and Venezuela. I'm Michael Kastner.
9: Uber is formally agreeing to acquire Delivery Hero for $14.8 billion. If the deal goes through, it'll open up almost 100 new markets in Europe, Latin America, and more. And Bloomberg says Anthropic is setting up meetings with investors as it prepares for an IPO. Tech Report, I'm Matt Mattinson.
11: Peek-a-boo. Peek-a-boo, smile.
12: Smile, buddy.
11: Come on, smile. Oh, honey, he's still not smiling.
12: Maybe he's not a smiler.
11: Yeah, maybe he's just not a happy baby.
12: Maybe he's just being a boy. You know how boys are.
11: Or maybe he's teething. Oh, poor baby. 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
12: Maybe he's just tired.
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12: 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Maybe it's a phase. Maybe he just doesn't like smiling.
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18: Democrats are reacting to President Trump's primetime address Thursday night that focused on election integrity. Trump says the American election system is vulnerable to interference and fraud as we head toward the midterm elections. West Palm Beach Congresswoman Lois Frankel begs to differ with that assessment.
19: Our elections here in Palm Beach County, in Florida, and around the country are safe and they are secure, and Americans should cast their ballots with confidence.
18: The president says our nation's intelligence officials have discovered that China exploited weaknesses in our voting system to gain access to millions of U.S. voter files. Some victims of Jeffrey Epstein were not happy after meeting Acting Attorney General Todd Blanche at the Justice Department. The meeting came as Blanche seeks Senate confirmation to become the permanent U.S. Attorney General. The victims called Blanche condescending and evasive, questioning his motivations to meet them. That's politics. I'm Brad Siegel.
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21: Detroit Lions DB Terrion Arnold is facing serious charges after he was arrested in Tampa yesterday in connection with a February robbery and kidnapping. Arnold turned himself in and is maintaining his innocence. He's facing 8 felony charges that carry a possible life sentence. Last night's Major League action included a milestone. The Dodgers beat the Twins 4-3 with LA veteran Mookie Betts hitting his 300th career home run.
22: I mean, it's special, I guess. It just means I'm old. You know, I've been here for a long time. But, you know, I guess it kind of comes with the territory. I've been pretty good, and just got to keep on helping the boys win.
21: Shohei Ohtani, the winning pitcher for the Dodgers, improving to 8-2. The NBA draft wrapped up with round 2 last night. Meanwhile, reports circulating that the Charlotte Hornets are shopping guard LaMelo Ball in the trade market. And the U.S. soccer team, 2-0 at the World Cup, closes out group stage tonight against Turkey. The U.S. has already clinched a spot in the knockout round. That's sports. I'm Matt McCoy.
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2: 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And the more they did, the more they learned about the hidden underbelly of the most powerful law enforcement agency in the land. I'm Ed Helms, host of Snafu, Season 2, Medburg. The story of a daring heist that exposed J. Edgar Hoover's epic FBI snafu. 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
40: A quiet residential neighborhood erupts in chaos. Carmine Galante, the feared boss of the Bonanno crime family, lies dead, his cigar still clutched between his teeth.
41: Masked men walked into Joe and Mary's luncheonette in Brooklyn today and gunned down Carmine Galante, a man believed to be the most powerful mafia chieftain in the country.
40: The execution sent shockwaves through the criminal underworld and set the stage for one of the most pivotal criminal cases in New York City history. From the minds behind the acclaimed television series comes Law and Order: Criminal Justice System. This isn't a scripted drama. These are real stories told by the people who have lived them.
42: My father should have been a dead man.
40: For decades, the mafia had New York City in a stranglehold, with law enforcement seemingly powerless to intervene. But the murder of Carmine Galante marked the beginning of the end. Discover how a group of young prosecutors took on the mafia and, with the help of law enforcement, brought down its most powerful figures. I'm Anasika Nicolazzi. And from Wolf Entertainment and iHeart Podcasts, this is Law & Order: Criminal Justice System.
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2: Josh, let's get these pieces on the table. This topic's been sitting on my desk for the last 3 weeks. And one of the things about Social Security, all the advisors here are NSSA or National Social Security Advisor certified, which means we enjoy talking about this topic as much as we can. And one of the things that comes to Social Security, we have to make sure we talk about the three different worlds of money, the banking world, the stock market world, and the insurance world, because all of those three pieces do affect your decision when it comes to Social Security.
0: Now, Manny, if we talk about Social Security and the three worlds of money, we are going to miss an opportunity to talk about how to get a zero tax bracket in retirement. Call today.
2: Did you
0: can get a zero tax rate. I know it sounds like a plug, right? But people that plan their Social Security properly reduce their tax bracket by 10 to 15%.
2: I definitely agree with
0: that. Yeah, it's crazy good.
2: And if you're going to bring up a zero tax bracket, you definitely have to make sure that we talk about tax limits as well, because you need to know where your taxes are going to be if you don't hit zero.
1: Josh, Manny, that's absolutely true. Everyone needs to develop a well-organized plan for their Social Security so that they don't run into the pitfalls that so many people come into. They take it too early, they take it too late, they don't know what the tax impact is, and it's really important to develop a plan to do that correctly.
0: Yeah, I agree there, Bob. Now, when you're talking about that, we will be talking about some pitfalls in there, too. If we're talking about planning, well, every good plan goes awry. At least that's what I hear every once in a while.
2: Only if you're a man or a mouse.
0: Well, I'm not going to go down that path. But Lenny, I'm telling you, what I think is not always the thing that has to be talked about. Something about guidance. We need to talk about advisors. When you first started the conversation with us, you were mentioning the NSSA. I think we have to talk about that a little more. Really what it entails.
2: When it comes to advisors, there are always multiple types of advisors. And so if you're going to get advice on something, you want to make sure they're an expert in whatever it is that you're looking for. And if you're looking for Social Security, NSSA is definitely a designation you want on your side.
0: Manny, I appreciate that. Now, if you are just tuning in, we are talking about Social Security. We are going to tell you how to plan it, how to get it, when to take it, and how much you deserve to own when it comes to a piece of the government. We're going to make sure you have all that. Give us a call at 401-727-2727. That again, 401-727-2727. Something really cool, something really neat. Technology says you can text us, ask us a question, give us your name, and we will make sure you get your information. Once again, 401-727-2727.
2: Well, so one of the other topics I want to make sure that we get on the table, we're talking about tax limits. We're talking about Social Security. One of the other things we want to make sure we talk about is cap limits, because part of some people's retirement plan when it comes to Social Security is still working as well. And so we want to make sure we get that on the table as well.
0: Something we have to be careful with if we're going to talk about cap limits, it has to be very, very, very clear that cap limits and tax limits are two different things. They both set you back when it comes to money, but cap limits stop Social Security. Once you hit your cap limit, Social Security doesn't pay you until you get to your new tax year. Tax limits, well, welcome to America.
2: I was gonna say, isn't that every year?
0: They don't ever stop? It's kind of like a birthday. You can slow them down, but you can't make them stop.
2: Tax limit day.
0: It's like a speed limit for like taxes. I'm going 65 miles an hour. No, you're not. You're going 15.
2: You know what I think? I think Hallmark needs to have happy tax limit day cards for April 15th.
0: I don't know if they have that many crying faces that they can put on cards. I feel like I lose all my best friends on those days. Washington, Lincoln. Do I need to go through all of them?
2: Well, you should. I want to see if you know all your presidents.
0: I'm not playing your game anymore.
1: You know, I think the only people excited on tax day is the government and your accountant.
0: Yeah. I see guys walking around with everywhere.
2: Oh, yeah.
0: Now, when we're talking about what is happening on this show, we really, really do have to dive right in, because Social Security affects every American. 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
2: 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So you've got to be at least age 55 or older and be ready to retire and call at 401-727-2727. Again, that's 10 free written income reports, and you've got to call at 401-727-2727. 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
0: Written income reports are a lifesaver when it comes down to your Social Security. One of the biggest questions that everybody asks, when should I take it? When can I maximize the most money? When can I get the most out of my Social Security? And what they're asking is, how can I make my income the biggest it's ever been? A written income report isn't just a cool thing to have. It is an essential to making sure that you get the information, because it gives you the date. It literally gives you a date. You should take it on April 10th, 2000 blank. You know what I mean? It's going to be amazing. It should be in there. And so if you have that information at your fingertips, you make better decisions. Now, making better decisions about Social Security is, how do you get the lowest tax bracket? How do we work into this? I think that's where we start the show. How is Social Security taxed, and how do we have the conversation?
2: I think that's a good place to start. One of the things that we talked about in the beginning of the show is, in order to get to how is your Social Security going to be taxed, we really need to know, where is all of your money? And I don't mean, is it in the mattress? Is it in the coffee can in the backyard? What I'm asking is it in the bank? Is it in the stock market, or is it in the insurance world? Because each one of those three are taxed differently.
1: Yeah, the government has a real interesting formula on figuring out how that all gets taxed for us to know exactly where it comes from. The ideal thing is that if you have the flexible cash and other assets, you can develop a plan where you could pay virtually no tax on your Social Security if you've structured it correctly.
0: Oh, definitely. When you're talking about your Social Security, when do I take it and how do I do it?
1: That's the benefits of having advisors to help you do that.
0: I think one of the big things you have to look at is the thing we call the three worlds of money. And the three worlds of money are basically the three locations that money is stored in America. It's either at the banking, which is a distinct place. And I know it's, everybody thinks of retail banks. I can go over to XYZ and talk to Janet. Hey, there's my account. But there's also, there's banking, there's stock market, and then there's insurance. These are three distinct banking models that are in the U.S. By the way, those are the only three. So if someone makes up another one, don't do anything with them because that's not real. There's only three places to hold money: banks, stock market, or insurance companies. That's it. There's nowhere else to do it. Now, back to Manny's coffee can. Remember, they're no longer cans. They're plastic. So you have to tape a penny to the top, or else you'll never find it with a metal detector. It's just a rule. It's something my mother always told me. You have to be aware of it.
2: That's why you have a map.
0: If you are just turning into the show and you're trying to figure out what the heck we're talking about, we are talking about Social Security today. We are making sure everybody knows how and where and when to take their Social Security. It is a lot of fun today, but there is a ton of information. 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And tell us you need a Euclid notepad. We'll send it right out to you. Can't wait to see your email.
2: Well, Josh, now that we've kind of beaten up the coffee cans a little bit, I want to talk a little bit more about the market world. One of the things that I hear as people are getting older and going into retirement is, I see on Squawk Box, I see on the news that there's a change coming. I need to be less aggressive. I can't be as aggressive. The market could crash. Well, it's remembering, where does the market fit in your overall plan? And I think that gets lost as we get older into retirement, because we've been using it so long to grow that we forget that that's exactly what it's for. It's to grow and to store our money, but that doesn't mean we have to risk the entire house to get the reward we want. That's why there are products and tools and investments out there that are lower risk, but you can still grow but you know that money's for an emergency, not your day-to-day usage.
0: Manny, I actually agree with everything you're saying, but I think you're having the conversation too soon.
2: Okay.
0: And it's only because I think when people are talking about Social Security, they're talking about the income. Mm. And so the income, Social Security, and I know everybody shakes their fist, right? Federal government, but we love that they pay us because we paid them.
1: Oh, yes.
0: Yeah, I'm going to let that hang there for a second. But that's an insurance product. So Social Security is an insurance product. You can call me and have the debate later. But
1: well, they call it your primary insurance amount.
0: Well, it is.
1: That's what they call it.
0: Well, I agree because it is an insurance product. And so that is what we think about as a pension and a federal level. Mm-hmm. If you're a federal employee, yes, we all have a federal pension. It's called Social Security. But the idea that we're talking about here is the amount of money you receive. So then when you talk about what Manny was just talking about, how do you line up other assets to the distribution of Social Security? And what does it do to our planning? And I think that's where we're having a real conundrum in having this discussion as Americans.
2: Yeah, well, because one of the things that comes up is, well, what's the beginning point of any retirement plan? And it really is to create a stable foundation that maximizes your retirement income in a predictable fashion. And so that starting point really is to optimize your Social Security benefit, because at face value, you really could leave tens of thousands of dollars on the table. But by employing a few little known strategies, as well as generating a plan, it's possible to create as much as $100,000 or more in additional lifetime income. 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
6: Manny the Money Man Resendiz.
8: Hi, everybody.
6: And I'm Josh Wells, the foreman, getting you to and through your entire retirement. Precise Planners, as you know, there are four key ingredients to a great retirement. They're income, medical, taxes, and legacy. Go ahead, say them with me. 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Let's get talking about Social Security and how it affects your retirement.
8: Josh, let's dive right back into this. In the last section, we were talking about tax limits and cap limits and Social Security. Oh, my. The reality is, to kind of move forward with what we're talking about today, we kind of have to go back to the three worlds of money and the idea of cash flow so that we really can get an idea of how to actually maximize our income and lower our taxes throughout our entire retirement.
6: I think you're right about that. I don't want to reset the entire show back because I don't think we missed anything. When do you, well, because the laws have changed. So when do you take your spousal benefit? Do I try to postpone mine? Do I take it at 62 or do I take it at 67? Or my neighbor told me I have to wait to 70. How do you figure all this out? And I think that's really the thing you're talking about. So going back to the three worlds of money, I, in my opinion, might be too far.
8: Okay.
6: I think we need to get to some statistical information about Social Security.
8: One of the things that you kind of brought up was the idea of the spousal benefit. They've made some changes to it. So some of the old rules that you may be used to probably aren't going to work with your entire plan.
6: Yeah, I agree. So what I was thinking with the spousal benefit, you have two choices. What we're talking about with Social Security, and I know everybody instinctually knows this, it's a pension. So you're either going to deal with your own pension or you're going to deal with your spouse's pension, and it's the higher of the two. They no longer let you go back and forth.
7: Josh, so many people pontificate on when it is you should
6: right.
7: take it. And there is no absolute hard and fast rule. Everyone's situation is different. I mean, we met with someone not long ago where they started it early because they needed to supplement the income. And this woman was very smart because she was trying to control her income too, so that she didn't pay any taxes based on what she was earning plus what she was getting from Social Security. And we were able to complement that and extend that for the balance of her retirement. And that's the benefits of having advisors to help you do that.
6: I agree. And that was a great case because when she got done, she thanked us. It wasn't just, hey, this is new information. It was, hey, I've never heard this before. I think that information comes because we study. We make sure that we're certified for this stuff. It's not just a hobby for us. We are distribution planners. That is what we do. If you are looking for real advice, if you're looking for direction in where to go when it comes to retirement, you have to call Euclid Financial Services at 401-727-2727. Then again, 401-727-2727. If you are doing something and you don't have time to call, text us. Drop us a line. It's the same number. That number again, 401-727-2727. Put it in your phone. Make sure you know that Manny, the money man Resendiz, is always going to be next to brother Bob Scullett. If you want them on your team, give us a text. Give us a call.
8: Fantastic. Bob, I'm actually glad that you brought up the client you were talking about. I completely forgot about that case. It's important that you know where your income is coming in, because if you cross a certain income threshold, your Social Security now becomes eligible to be taxed. And that could be anywhere from 50 to 85% of your Social Security getting added into your income. That's a lot more in taxes that we don't necessarily need to pay if we don't want to.
7: That takes a pretty big chunk out of your pocket.
6: Yeah, man, I'm glad you brought that up. So let's hover here for a second. Let's just end this segment here with the idea that if your taxable income is over a certain threshold, it reduces your Social Security benefit. You actually get less Social Security.
8: That's exactly it.
6: Now, the way this works, and what a lot of people forget, is they forget, I have money in a CD.
7: Right.
6: I've never taken money out of my CD, but December 31st, all of your interest is taxable on an income tax level. So that means you have a distribution,
8: yes,
6: whatever that fraction is. That is a distribution that weighs against your Social Security. There are several of these. They're in mutual funds under the fee charge. The fee charge isn't the fee that you are charged. It's the fee that you pay the money manager for being awesome.
8: Yeah.
7: That's right.
6: So you might want to figure out how awesome they are if they're losing your money.
8: That's exactly it.
7: That's right.
8: And that when you get hit with that tax or that fee, they'll call it phantom income, and that can severely reduce your income. And so when you go into retirement, you really need to know how much you can and will be able to spend every week in retirement and know without a shadow of a doubt that you have enough money to last no matter how long you live. Now, these questions, you must get the answers to before you retire while there's still time to prepare, and you can make sure your money lasts as long as your retirement does. Now, the team here at Euclid Financial Services, we are giving away customized written income reports just for you. So take advantage of this offer. This plan works best for those who are within 5 years of retiring and are at least 55 years old who are ready to be ready for their retirement. So be one of the first 7 callers right now at 401-727-2727. That's 401-727-2727. And don't let your retirement become mediocre.
6: Manny, I love written income report. It tells you so much information. I think the thing that it really does is it's the starting place of every plan, or at least it should be.
8: Yeah.
6: So that you have all the information. And something that's really unique to Euclid is that we all talk about it and we make sure that your plan is going to get you to where you're going. And then with the input that you have, it gets back to how the plan is going to be activated.
7: Well, Josh, you know, the importance of planning, you can't overemphasize it. General Eisenhower, before D-Day, was asked by people as he was preparing for that great event, how important is planning? And he said, it's essential. You have to be prepared for changes that you couldn't foresee. So proper preparation, extensive planning for possible contingencies makes a plan work out.
6: Bob, I don't want to put myself in the same room with General Eisenhower, but let me do that in my phrase here. That's what I'm saying.
7: I don't think that's quite possible.
6: No. we're not going to do that. We're not going to say what I'm in my mind right now, but exactly where you're going is what I believe. So Euclid Financial Services has something very unique, and it's we have a war meeting, and that war meeting is we go to war for you. And so what that means is that we have a discovery meeting. We ask a ton of questions. It's fact-finding. We walk through your shoes, and then we run through your shoes, and then we stand in your shoes to understand every aspect of what your life is or understand what your life wishes to be. Mm-hmm. And then we tell you we believe we can do it or we can't. Yeah. It's very straightforward. If we believe we can help you, if we believe we can get you to and through your entire retirement, we say we can.
8: Yeah.
6: And when we do that, then on the next Monday, we have a war meeting on your behalf. That is 3 to 4 advisors, Euclid Financial Services advisors, get in a room and go to war for you. The advisor that took all the notes lays it on a piece of paper and says, this is what Jane Smith wants. This is how it's going to happen. This is what they are looking for. This is the amount of income they have. This is the amount of assets they have. This is their distribution. This is their livelihood. This is how it's going to work. And then the other advisors rip that advisor up. Well, you forgot about this. Well, you forgot about that.
7: That's a lot of fun. Too.
6: Yeah, don't forget about this. Don't forget about that. If you send her out to retire and you don't account for X, Y, and Z, you deserve to have a boot in your butt. This is how it works. And the advisor then goes back and then fixes the plan, it again, gets that gauntlet of heck again, then you get to have your input onto that. And then it goes through that gauntlet one more time. That is the power of Euclid Advisor. That is the power of this idea of Eisenhower having all the generals. I can't imagine the talk about D-Day was a joyous occasion. Yeah. We have to go where? We have to do what? Or else everybody's going to have a really bad day.
7: Yes.
6: This is the line in the sand to keep us from having a new world leader. This is the idea to keep your retirement on track. You need multiple voices. You need a team. You need advisors that are not wallflowers. That's what you need.
8: Yeah, and it's not just any advisors. It's advisors that specialize in the things that you're trying to get answers for. So if you're trying to get answers on Social Security, you want NSSA. You want designations that gear towards it. If you are looking to figure out income, you want advisors that have income designations, like myself, that has an RICP, which stands for a Retirement Income Certified Planner. 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
6: Now, Manny, we only have 6 of these things left. 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
3: So grab your Euclid notepads. Turn this radio up. Today, we are talking about Social Security. We are helping people get to and through their entire retirement. So if you're thinking about retiring or you're just looking to figure out when to trigger your Social Security, turn this radio up. Let's get talking about retirement.
5: Josh, I can't wait to dump all the pieces out on the table here and start diving in. We've been waiting to talk about this topic for the last 3 weeks.
3: Was that a puzzle reference?
5: Yes.
3: I just want to be clear.
5: Oh, yeah. Are you trying to say you don't know where the corner pieces are?
3: You know I can't take this back. It's already out there. So if you've turned up your radio, if you are recording this, I need you to send this to Manny Resendez.
5: Listen, even 2/3 of a bun is still good.
3: Oh, I love a good bun. I'm a big fan. I didn't mean to derail the conversation. No. You were telling him about Social Security and how great.
4: Well, Josh, what we're really trying to do is help those people who are puzzled.
3: Oh, we're going to end the bad puns now.
5: I've opened up a can of worms. Let's get back to the real pieces. All right. So one of the things when we're talking about Social Security is we do have to get the 3 worlds of money on the table because they affect when you take your Social Security.
3: Well, Manny, 3 worlds of money are super important. That's what leads us into a zero tax bracket. And so I think that has to be on this page too.
4: Josh, taxes are so important in all of the planning in retirement. And the object is to keep as much as you can and pay as little tax as possible. It's not your patriotic duty to pay more than you have to.
5: Well, Bob, I can't agree.
3: Amen, Brother Bob.
5: Sam the Eagle would be proud. That's also why when we're doing our plan, we also need to know what our tax limits are. Because if you don't know what's the difference between a zero tax bracket and what's that threshold to actually causing you to pay taxes, it's pretty hard to be in a zero bracket.
3: Well, I feel like I have to get someone in there. So the iconic image of Uncle Sam is actually just a butcher from the 20s. Just so everybody's... I got to get in.
5: I get it. You felt lonely. I understand.
3: I do. So I think we need to talk about cap limits and how much money you can earn before Social Security says you're too darn wealthy and you don't deserve any more money until the next year. So this is a terrifying thing. If you have not even heard of cap limits, give us a call at 401-727-2727. That again is 401-727-2727. You can text us. If you're going to text us a question like, what are cap limits? That is a giant question back. So we're probably not going to text you back. We're going to call you back. That again is 401-727-2727.
5: Josh, when you're bringing up cap limits, that kind of sparks a thought in my mind of pitfalls. What are some of the things that we know are there, but sometimes we just don't avoid because we forget there are pitfalls when it comes to triggering your Social Security benefit?
3: Man, that is insightful and exactly why I think people do it. Because I don't think it's malicious. I don't people think, well, I'm going to sabotage myself so I can't have a good retirement.
5: Yeah.
3: It's more of, why didn't someone tell me that earlier? Mm-hmm. So pull out your Euclid notepads and hear this. There are cap limits, which means that once you hit that income limit, you're not allowed to have that money. If you Google this and your entire advisory team is Google and all that, you could be having a retirement nightmare coming up. Give us a call. That's the way to do that. 401-727-2727. So when we are talking about Social Security, have a plan. Make sure that you know what it is and make sure you, more than just I'm going to take it at 62 or I'm going to take it at 66. It has to be, how is my taxes are going to be affected? What do I have enough that if I pass away, my spouse can make up the shortfall of income because of my deceasal? Because you only get one plan. You're either having your spouse's when you pass away, when someone, I guess the spouse can't, right? So if the spouse passes away, you have the choice of keeping yours or taking the spouse's. You can't have both. That's sometimes a revelation for people.
4: Oh, yeah. That's a big surprise for quite a few.
3: So if there's a shortfall in the financial planner or the financial planning team didn't account for that because they didn't even know to, then it's the question of, well, do I have the right people in the right place before I start my retirement journey?
5: Yeah, Josh, you bring up a really excellent point there. One of the key benefits of planning through your Social Security is making sure you have the right advisor, because they can make the difference on whether or not you hit a pitfall or miss a pitfall. Now, I'm Manny Resendiz, and it's my pleasure to be a part of the team from Euclid Financial Services. 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
3: Man, I think we dive right back into cap limits.
5: Yeah.
3: Because it has to be on the table. Now, when we're talking through cap limits, I think we have to understand the three worlds of money. So without being confusing, I'll talk about the cap limits and you talk about the three worlds.
5: Okay.
3: Here we go.
5: You put yours down, I'll pick mine up. Are we doing it at the same time or separately?
3: Let's do it separately. Let me start with cap limits so everybody gets the global view of Social Security. So Social Security, if you are 62 to 66, pre-retirement is the way it's termed.
5: Yeah.
3: I am pre-retirement. I'm not full retirement, or for the cool kids, FRA. So I am not fully retired. This is it. Cap limits are between 62 and 66.
5: Yep.
3: That means that you can only earn so much money. That includes weird things that you don't know you received money to, and it's called phantom income. If you're not familiar with this, don't panic. We are very familiar with this. You have to reach out to us. When we're walking through the limits, when you get to your cap limit, if you cross that cap limit, Social Security shuts off your payment. So if you have your income going in and you cross over that cap limit, they shut off your Social Security. You no longer receive a payment the following month. You have to wait until January 1st of the following year before it starts over again. That is something to be aware of. So when you're diving through that idea, you have to be concerned with how much money am I currently earning on everything, including what's called phantom income, not just my employer income. If you have a question about that, give us a call, because it's one of the biggest things that messes up retirement. Give us a call, 401-727-2727. Again, 401-727-2727. You can text us the question. If it's too big, we're going to have to call you back. This is something that's been coming up of, hey, why don't you just text me back? Well, because, well, we don't have that much data plan. So you got to
4: be. We don't have that many good thumbs.
3: Well, yeah, my thumbs are too big for my small keyboard. So this is the idea. Yeah,
5: it might take more than 140 characters.
3: But be aware of it. Yeah. So without this, we have to actually get on the table. The idea of, if you are not familiar with cap limits, or if the first time you've ever heard full retirement age, or the idea of pre-retirement, give us a call, 401-727-2727. That again, 401-727-2727.
5: Yeah, now I'm glad that you went through the cap limits first, because it really does make the conversation of why are the three worlds of money extremely important because there's only three places.
3: Well, it makes it clearer of that if you can understand that there's only three places your money can be, it takes this mystery out of, well, do I need to have stocks? Do I need to have bonds? Do I need to have banks? Do I need to have... It takes all that out of it if you just understand there's only three places your money can live.
5: Yeah. In the U.S., there are only three places your money can go that are legal, right? The bank, which is your checking account, saving accounts, all that liquid cash, the stock market, and those are the investments that you have that are growing, and then the insurance world, and those are the things that are usually long-term storage or for distribution of income, and all three of them fit in your plan. Where it affects your cap limit is which ones are you drawing from and which ones are actually generating something that creates taxes and counts.
3: 100%.
5: And so having a plan and having a full thought of, okay, when am I retiring? Why am I retiring? And what am I going to do when I retire? Really makes those three worlds a lot clearer when you start to use them.
3: Yeah, man, because if you're talking about phantom income and how it works, but all you've been doing is counting your... side jobs, right? I built a deck, so I got some cash and I claimed this and I claimed that. And then you go to file your taxes on April 15th and you find out, well, heck, why am I getting a 1099 from my bank? Mm-hmm. Or, well, this 1099 is only $35. I'm going to not disclose it. Well, your bank disclosed it.
4: Right.
3: Everybody, if you got a 1099, the person that sent it to you sent a memo to the IRS and said, oh, by the way.
4: Oh, yeah, you can run, but you cannot hide.
3: That's right.
4: You think you can hide it, but you can't. And how that account is registered, what kind of vehicle it is, has a big impact on that income tax bill.
5: Bob, I couldn't say any cleaner. The idea of the taxes affecting you is definitely a huge issue in retirement if it's not looked at. Because one of the things you want to know is how much you actually can and will be able to spend every single week in retirement and know without a shadow of a doubt that you have enough money to last no matter how long you live. These are questions you must get the answers to before you retire while there's still time to prepare, and you can make sure your money lasts as long as your retirement does. 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So be one of the first four callers right now at 401-727-2727. That's 401-727-2727. 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
3: When we come back from break, we have to take a quick break. 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
2: 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Go ahead, say them with me. Income, medical, taxes, and legacy. So grab your Euclid notepads, turn this radio up. Today we are talking about Social Security. We are getting people to and through their entire Social Security decision making. So give us a call, make sure that you're ready, and turn this radio up. Let's get talking about retirement.
4: Josh, I want to pick up right where we left off. In the last segment, we were talking about the three worlds of money and cap limits, basically how much you can earn before they physically shut off your Social Security, which brings us into taxes at this point. How much can we actually earn before our Social Security now becomes taxable? It's not free all the time.
2: I think one of the things that we have to think about, because Social Security is a taxable income vehicle, once you are crossed over a certain limit, your Social Security is divided into two piles, big or little, and that's it. and they're taxed, and there's really no other way to think of it. And I know this is a silly way to talk about it, but it's going to stick with people.
4: Yeah.
2: It's going to make sure that you understand what we're talking about. One of the things that is really important when it comes to Social Security is, what are your income sources? Social Security, the thing you have to get on the table first, and just, you can yell at the radio when I leave. Don't do it because I can hear you. I can hear what you're saying. So when you are there, Social Security only takes up 35% of what your need is. That's the calculation from the federal government. The federal government, in their wisdom, said, we only need to provide 35% of any one American's income need when they do retire. And so with that, you have to come up with 65% somewhere else. That generally doesn't come out of one other source, like another pension additional to it. I know we all think about Social Security as one income source, and then we think about this magical, mythical pension that everybody has except for me. It doesn't work, right? So you have your 401k, which everybody says, but a 401k is not distributable. You can't distribute from a 401k.
4: Yeah.
2: You can, but it's ugly. So don't do that. You are talking IRAs or annuities or standard corporate pensions, these type of things. If this conversation is getting weedy already, give us a call. 401-727-2727. Having a guide that understands how to work a flashlight really works in a dark cave. When you are lost in this conversation and you need someone to help you through it, we're going to protect you. We're going to make sure that you're safe. We're going to make sure you understand the information, and it's no obligation. Give us a call, 401-727-2727. Manny, I think the thing that I have to get on the table, because I'm obsessed with it, is sources of income, because that's what generates the taxation.
4: Yeah.
2: And don't forget about phantom. Phantom income is, well, it's a specter. You can see through it. You don't feel easy around it. When you're eating dinner, you can hear it whistle in the background. It is money that you never see, but somehow get 1099'd on. I was going to say,
4: were you watching like Poltergeist last night or something?
2: This might be deeply upsetting to me.
4: Well, let me kind of step in here for a second,
2: Josh.
4: Let's talk. Right, so
2: I'm going to get on the couch.
4: Yeah, so you go on the couch for a second.
2: Yes,
4: I want to go back to what you were talking about with Social Security earlier before we dive into phantom income. Remember, the federal government basically says that your Social Security is a building block or a cornerstone of your retirement. It's not your entire retirement. And so when you're adding your Social Security in, you know you have other components you have to add in, and that's the 401ks, the IRAs, and the investments. That's all the stuff you're going to put together so you can spend it. What you're talking about with the phantom income is, what are those little 1099 forms and those little weird documents you get at the end of the year that could be for $30 or $15 or $25? Are those enough to push you into another tax bracket? And if they are, now your Social Security goes from being not taxable to anywhere between 50 and 85%. And so as we're going through this, the beginning point of any retirement plan really is to create a stable foundation to maximize your retirement income in a predictable fashion. So that starting point

0: point is to optimize your Social Security benefits, because at face value, you could leave tens of thousands of dollars on the table, but by employing a few little known strategies, it's actually possible to generate as much as $100,000 or more in additional lifetime income. So let us give away a customized written income report so you can actually see how maximizing your retirement income can impact your overall retirement. Now, to get your customized written income report, you must be at least 55 years old and be ready to be ready for retirement. Be one of the first three callers right now at 401-727-2727. That number again is 401-727-2727. And don't let your retirement become mediocre.
1: Manny, I want to get back to the three worlds of money and the taxation and the sources of income. Mm. The reason I said all that in one sentence without breaking that up,
0: yeah.
1: I think that when I'm in meetings, mm-hmm. that is one thought to me and it's multiple thoughts to others. I think we have to think through sources of income with worlds of money and how it affects the tax bracket of any one Social Security plan. It's a complex thought, but it's simplistic enough that everybody says, oh no, that's a comma or a break there. No, it's a continuous sentence. Sources of income can only come out of three different places.
0: Yeah.
1: Banking, stock market, or insurance. So if it's a pension, it's insurance. If it's a 401k, it's stock market. If it's coming out of CDs, it's a bank. And so I think excluding those or separating those messes people up when financial planners on talk radio shows act like every human being has read the same books we have. I think we actually have to talk about the three worlds of money with sources of income and how it affects the taxation, because, well, who likes to pay 85% of their Social Security in taxation?
0: I think you're going to get crickets on that one.
1: Wait, don't turn this off. Wait. I didn't mean to say it. Hold on.
0: Well, oh, yeah. And to go through what you're talking about, Josh, it's cash flow. It's where's the money coming from? How often is it coming in? And at the end of the year, what am I actually going to pay taxes on? When you talk about the insurance world, I feel like that's part of your money that's going to come in every single month, because it's going to fit with your Social Security benefit to replace your paycheck. And so you know that's going to be taxable if it's all coming from IRAs.
2: Well, Manny, I think it's really important, the points you're making here. Everyone needs to really examine how those accounts are actually registered and how they're set up, because there's so many little nuances in the rules. You can wind up paying taxes on something you never realized and find out all of a sudden you have expenses that you didn't realize, regardless of what the performance was of your investments.
1: Oh, 100%. If you are having a conversation in your head and you're wishing that you could ask a question, text it to us, 401-727-2727. All we ask is that you put your first name on it. Say, this is Jim. Well, actually, it would be really fun if you said, this is Jim out of Seekonk, and this is what I'm looking for. Casey, will you please put it on the air? That would be amazing for us, realistically. If you are trying to get a question out there, or you're yelling at your radio, and your spouse is tired of you yelling at your radio, text us, 401-727-2727. That again is 401-727-2727, and get your answers. 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It is a great way to problem solve, is to clutch a warm cup of coffee like you're going to strangle it. It is an amazing thing to watch as an advisor.
0: Thank God it's hard cups and not plastic.
1: These are true. Yeah. Okay, so yeah. They are hardened ceramic, so you don't have to worry about third degree burns when you do shatter it. But the idea is right. When you are having a discussion about, I'm going to retire, a lot of different things come up. Am I ready to retire? Do I have all my income? Who's going to take care of my medical? What's going to take care of my budgeting? How am I going to actually make this work? To do that alone is absolutely a mistake. To do that with somebody that says, well, I don't know anything about Social Security, but you're talking about income distribution. 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Bye-bye.
3: 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Income payments and withdrawals from deferred annuities are generally taxable as ordinary income in the year that they are taken.
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7: Wildfire smoke has finally moved out of southern New England as of Sunday morning, following the rainfall overnight. Today on Sunday, now expect sunny skies with much lower levels of humidity. However, be aware of dangerous rip currents at south-facing beaches. I'm Storm Team 10 meteorologist Julia Blanchett.
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10: Here's something pretty disturbing I discovered while researching this podcast. This is what it actually says on the Los Angeles Police Department website. The site states that the Adult Missing Persons Unit investigates 3,200 cases a month, and 70% of those missing people are found or returned voluntarily within 2 or 3 days. It goes on to explain, and I quote here, "Since being a missing person is not a crime, police are given a very limited role while conducting these types of investigations." At the bottom of the webpage, it gets more disturbing. There's a section titled, "What if they never returned?" And here's the official police advice. In such situations, you may want to enlist the services of a private investigator to assist in your search. If you can't afford a PI, the police elaborate, quote, "Another option would be to contact the Salvation Army, which has a missing persons locator program." There is not a single sentence on the LAPD website that would lead a loved one of a missing person to have any faith that the police would properly investigate it. What the LAPD is basically saying is, if someone you love goes missing, don't overreact. They'll probably turn up, unless they don't, in which case you should get someone besides the police to look into it. All this is my way of saying, if the police took missing persons cases as seriously as they do, say, bank robberies, I wouldn't have had to do this podcast in the first place and end up chasing a violent criminal halfway around the country. I'm Neil Strauss, and you can hear the full story of To Live and Die in L.A.
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14: 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Since I was a little boy, I was always so curious why business people were so different. They look, they act, they talk so different than everybody else. They have a swag about them, a confidence about them that's just intoxicating. It pulls you in. I wanted to surround myself with people like that. I wanted to learn from people like that, and I wanted to grow with people like that. And this is why I have hand-selected each and every guest to come speak with us here on this show. So grab a notebook, grab a pen, and let's get it done. All right, welcome to the Wealth Architect Podcast. I'm Emilio Despirito. I'm so excited for our next guest. You know, today's guest, he's somebody that's doing what a lot of people talk about, and he's actually doing it. And he started before most people even think about it, right? Actually, he's been doing this for a couple of years. He's 19 years old now. Julius Purannunzi is just a fantastic guy. I got to know him. I got to know his father. I jumped on his podcast, The Wild Why, which is a podcast, a platform that he's built around one simple but powerful idea. And it's to learn directly from the world's most successful people. Now, why he had me on the show, I don't know. We're still learning why. But all jokes aside, though, what makes Julius unique is that he didn't wait for permission. He didn't wait for experience or age to start. As a teenager, he's already interviewed high performers around and across business and across, you know, all over this region and probably further beyond. He talks about mindset. He talks about life and extracting insights most people spend decades trying to learn. Julius, welcome to the program.
15: Thank you very much for having me. This is great.
14: Yeah, and you told me this is actually your first radio interview, right?
15: Yes, it is.
14: Outside of your podcast.
15: Yes.
14: So you're always on the other side of the mic asking all of the questions, and now I get to ask the questions.
15: Yes. It's fun. So far, it's great.
14: Yeah, it's awesome. So look, I was inspired when I met you and your father. And, you know, you welcomed me into your home, beautiful home, and you have a wonderful studio. And the questions that you asked, I'm like, where did this guy get these questions from, right? Like, so insightful.
15: Thank you, by the way.
14: You're welcome. You're welcome. So I'm so happy to have you here on The Wealth Architect because, you know, our program is all about the wealth mindset and becoming not only wealthy financially, that's last place if you ask me, it's about becoming physically wealthy, mentally wealthy, and spiritually wealthy. So we want to hear from people that are really tuned into that, right? Tuned into giving that message, receiving that message. And I believe here that our listeners today are going to receive some inspiration from you and a really great message. So again, thank you so much. Now, you've had conversations with high-level performers at a very young age, okay? When you step back and you look at all of them, what are the non-negotiable traits you see in the people who consistently win?
15: Non-negotiable traits. By the way, it was a pleasure meeting you the first time we met. It was a very educational and it was fun experience. But to answer your question, I think if you're looking for a consistent theme across all of our guests, there's really focus and there's passion. And these are cliche things, but let me give you an example. A lot of the people we interview are older or more elderly. And they're still doing what they love at that age. They haven't stopped. There is, you know, you say to them, what is retirement and for you? And they're like, I don't know. So the lesson to me has been you really want to find something that you love first. And then you figure out how to do it. And a lot of people struggle with that. And I think the framework that I've put together from listening to everybody, and this is really powerful, the co-founder of Johnny Rockets was just back on the show for his second interview. His name's Lloyd Sugarman. Other than Johnny Rockets, he's done Pokeworks franchises, The Sugar Factory, which, by the way, he didn't start it. And it's really funny. People go Sugar Man, Sugar Factory.
14: Yeah, it makes sense.
15: The original Soup Man concept, if you've ever seen Seinfeld, the very famous episode.
14: Oh, yeah.
15: Yeah, they put that in Tetra Pak for a little while. And he still owns the franchise in Atlantic City, I think is where it is.
14: Wow.
15: But the big thing from his story was that he had severe ADHD, didn't know what he wanted to do. And he just trial and error, finding different concepts. So I'd say there's kind of a simple three-step concept for figuring out what it is that you're passionate about. It really first starts with realizing what it is that really brings you joy when you don't have the stimulus of other entertainment. So if you're sitting around going, well, what am I going to do? The first question is probably, what do I do in my spare time anyway? And if the answer is, what have you, video games, even if it's reading, maybe the first thing to do is to step away from that and say, okay, now what am I going to do? What am I going to do that's creative? And then the next step is to see where you have an advantage. Where can you create some kind of additional value for other people based on whatever circumstances that you have? Like right now, being in the real estate industry, I can offer...
14: Congratulations, by the way.
15: Thank you very much.
14: You just joined a fantastic firm, Trust Hill, which is part of the Prakashanti Group, right?
15: Yes.
14: Great.
15: Prakashanti is a fabulous, fabulous...
14: Amazing brand, amazing company. It's awesome. I had to give you guys a shout out there for that. Yeah.
15: Well, thank you. I can offer a different set of value than someone who's been in the industry for a very long time and vice versa. And each person is a good fit for someone else. So it's taking something that is an advantage or a disadvantage and just making them all into an advantage. I see that kind of as step two.
14: So, I mean, just in what you said right there, the first moments of the podcast, there's a lot of really great information there. And the nice thing is, you know, if you're just tuning in and you're like, oh man, I missed some of that. I want you to go to wealtharchitectradio.com and you can go ahead and see all of our past in previous segments, and you can go ahead and tune there, subscribe there. So, Julius, out of all the interviews that you've done so far, is there any one lesson from somebody that's really kind of changed the way that you go about, you know, your day, or that has changed your look or shaped your views overall on business, on life? One lesson, maybe something that really punched you in the face that stuck out.
15: I'm going to borrow a story from Alan. Alan Weiss has been a guest on my show. He's been a guest on your show.
14: Awesome guy. What's up,
15: incredible.
14: Alan? Yeah, shout out.
15: Yeah. Alan was flying to somewhere. He flew all over the place, but let's just say I think it was Dubai. And he sits down. He always flew first class as a consultant. And he sits in the chair, and it's a beautiful chair, and someone sits next to him. They're very expensive seats. Someone sits next to him, and they're very quiet, and they don't really talk very much. In fact, when the steward comes over to ask for what would you like to drink or some, the person had to speak up quite a bit in order for the flight attendant to hear what they were saying. So now, fast forward a little bit, everybody's kind of reclining to go to sleep. So Alan pushes the button on his chair and nothing happens. And then he does what we probably all do, which is start pushing all the buttons in a panic to try to figure out what was happening. And someone across the aisle starts laughing. And he goes, "What are you laughing at?" He's pushing all the buttons on the other person's chair.
14: Oh, no. I can see Alan doing that.
15: Right.
14: He's so funny.
15: Well, here's the thing that hit me in the face is who's pushing your buttons? Who's trying to mold your life into a vision of what they want rather than what you want?
14: Wow.
15: Yeah, that was a good one.
14: You feel that? I just felt that.
15: That was a good story.
14: Wow.
15: So that's one of them that really had an impact. Who is pushing your button? And then that makes you kind of cognizant when people do start to push your buttons.
14: Wow, you have to, to the producers, you got to cut that. We got to put that all over Instagram. Julius, that was wild.
15: Awesome.
14: The Wild Why. Follow him on The Wild Why and go ahead and follow him on YouTube. What's been the hardest part of building and hosting a show, your podcast, that most people wouldn't see from the outside looking in?
15: Hardest part, and if you're considering doing a show, I think it's one of the most rewarding things you can do. So I'd highly encourage it. Yeah.
14: Yeah. It's a lot of work, but it's definitely rewarding.
15: The hardest thing has been figuring out what am I the best at and what is everything else that someone else is going to be better at than I am, and how to put the people in place that are going to execute at a higher level than I can. That, I would say, is the biggest challenge. I mean, that's for a show, that's for a business, that's for whatever it is. So we're always working through that.
14: What do you think you're the best at?
15: I love asking questions. In this context, I'm doing my best to restrain myself from asking you any questions.
14: You're a curious guy, you know, which is great.
15: That, I'd say, is what I love to do. And I love to listen to what other people have to say. I'm talking a lot right now, but usually you'll see that I like to listen.
14: You're a great listener, and how important is it to, in a world where attention is so fragmented, right? People have seconds of an attention span, right? How important is it to be a good listener?
15: I think it's one of the most important things. And the reason being is growing up, I consider myself very lucky that whenever I had something I wanted to talk about, I could go to my dad or my mom and they would sit and they would listen to what I had to say. Mm. And I think that makes you feel a little better about yourself. It lets you know that you have some support. So the more that you can be that for someone else, whether it's your spouse, your child, your business partner, a random person, I know what it feels like to feel that kind of hug just by being listened to. So that's why I think it's such an important skill. And it's something that anybody can do.
14: Mm. I love that. There's a book called Hug Your Customers. And have you ever heard of it?
15: No.
14: Great book. And okay. It's written by a gentleman, I can't remember his name right now. It's probably on my shelf somewhere. But it's written by a gentleman who started a suit company out in Connecticut. Just if you look at his success over the years, right? And they succeeded in a time where it was a recession. They went through the Great Recession where people were not buying so many nice clothes, or even COVID. His store just always flourished. I think they later on sold it. But anyways, check that book out, Hug Your Customers. It literally mimics exactly what you just said right there.
15: Okay. What was your biggest, ask one thing? Yeah. What was your biggest takeaway from the book?
14: How important it is that people are heard and understood, and
15: that's so key.
14: I look at this as I'm in sales. You're in sales, right? Our job is not to sell somebody something that they don't need. Our job is to help people solve problems, and the sales comes with it. And the bigger problems you solve, the more value you are bringing to the marketplace. And that's really where it's at. So that's what I got out of that book. It's a powerful book. Actually, I just remember I listened to it on Audible, so you can get it on Audible, Hug Your Customers. Julius, one guest, dream guest. Who is that? Who would be a dream guest to have on your podcast?
15: Elon Musk is an easy one.
14: Oh, fascinating mind.
15: Steve Jobs would be someone who passed. The reason I would pick them is because despite their controversialness. Is that a word? Controversialness?
14: I'll take
15: it. All right, I'm making it up.
14: Sounds right.
15: They have moved humanity forward in a meaningful way, in my opinion.
14: Mm-hmm.
15: Whether people are not whether or not people will remember them, I think is even their achievements are a part of our history now.
14: I feel that people are definitely going to remember them.
15: Right.
14: I really do. With your podcast right now, are you doing all the editing? Are you doing all that on your own?
15: Yes.
14: Wow.
15: It's a lot.
14: It's a lot. So I'm going to give AJ a shout out. So we've got Lucas behind the scenes over here. We have AJ as well behind the scenes. I've been working with AJ for almost 12 years. And I got to connect you with him just in case. If ever you want to outsource that video editing, AJ is a local guy. He works out of Pepperell, Massachusetts. Local. He'll come on site and shoot stuff. But he's great. He does a lot of really nice editing. So when you want to go ahead and do that, I'll connect you with AJ. And I mean, that's what I love about meeting people and about networking with people is like, what can I do to help you? And you have that same mindset. What do you think your life looks like? Like, what are your 5 years from now, 10 years from now? Like, what's your grand vision? What do you want to be doing? Where do you want to go? Where do you want that podcast to go? Who do you want it to influence? Super loaded question.
15: Well, I'm getting a dose of my own medicine asking people super loaded questions. That's if you want to hear someone ask something they've never been asked before, there's this show and there's my show.
14: Yes.
15: So the specifics of that, I don't know.
14: Mm-hmm.
15: But the grand vision, which we talked about when I met, was to have the ability to fully pursue the goal of building schools all over the world that redefine how we educate the next generation and future generations to produce more leaders, more thinkers, more people who are willing to be outside of the box. And I think that is the greatest way to unleash. I would like that to be my contribution.
14: Wow. I remember when you told me that, I was like, whoa, what? Like, who thinks like that? That is such like, if there's a definition of leadership, it is putting others first. That's it. Leaders are meant to serve, and you put other people first and really to truly care about humanity enough to put together a thought in your head, right? Like that is just amazing. Totally amazing. That's awesome. You are going to be very successful. You already are. Julius, you have such a bright road ahead of you. And we're going to look back and say, hey, look who we had on this podcast. I know that. I feel that about you. You're just such a great soul all around. So thank you so much, Julius. Any last words for this current podcast? Because I'm going to have you back on again for our listeners.
15: Awesome. Yes, I want to give everyone the third thing that I was talking about in the beginning.
14: Look at that.
15: We've got to come back to that. So the first thing was to figure out what you love to do. Mm-hmm. And the way you do that, if you don't know, is to not just have no distractions and to see what you naturally want to do and then to try a lot of things. The second thing is, where can you have an advantage?
14: Mm-hmm.
15: And the third thing is to really have focus and to say no to other things and to keep things simple.
14: Mm.
15: So those are the three ingredients that I've taken away from talking to everybody. You've probably heard this before. A lot of my friends are figuring out what they want to do, what degree they're going to pursue, what they eventually want their career to look like. That's been a framework that has been helpful, that has come from talking to everyone I've talked to, working on all the different ventures and other things that I've done up until this point.
14: Mm.
15: And I wish someone had said that to me even earlier. So if you're younger than 19 and listening to this, first of all, good for you. This is awesome. Mm-hmm. Believe in yourself and keep going for it. And hopefully that's helpful to you.
14: Very helpful. And it's funny is that every major person that we have had on the show, like I'm talking about Hal Elrod, Miracle Morning. We had Frank McKinney, massive custom, spec home developer. The guy builds multi-million dollar spec homes and then sells them, which is wild. Like you don't normally see that, right? That's people in that price range, 10 million, 40 million. Like they're selling custom homes. He builds them spec and sells them, which is wild. They all have said and mimicked similar things there too, which is just great. Julius, before we let everybody go, where can they find you? How can they follow your podcast? You got to follow this guy. He's amazing.
15: Thank you for asking and the shining endorsement.
14: Of course, I mean it.
15: Anywhere on the internet, if you type in Julius Pierannunzi, P-I-E-R-A-N-U-N-Z-I. You'll be able to find me every social media. And the show is The Wild Y Show. And that's on YouTube and wherever you get your podcasts.
14: Awesome. Good stuff. Hey, Julius, you know, we have a section on the show. If you go to wealtharchitectradio.com, you go to the vault, and you weren't expecting this question. You go to the vault for our listeners. You can go ahead, enter your email address in there, and you're going to have access to all of our content here on the show, right? Some specialized content, stuff that our contributors are giving. Do you have anything you want to share on the vault? It could be anything. It could be, you know, like your favorite thing that you've learned that have helped shape your where you're at, your mindset. It could be something somebody has taught you. It could be anything. It could just be, hey, where do I find Julius out in the world? How do I follow his podcast? Do you want to share anything in the vault?
15: In 2017, we went on a trip to India and Bhutan.
14: Mm-hmm.
15: And as a part of that trip, we stayed at a wonderful hotel. We saw the beautiful parts of India. And then towards the end, we ended up at the famous river where thousands of people make the pilgrimage through the river each year to go to a certain temple. Mm-hmm. The specifics are escaping me. But they took us there, and there was a flower market right underneath the bridge where we were, and we were in a group. And so people in the group are buying flowers. But I'll never forget turning around and looking underneath the bridge and seeing two boys and their dad living in cardboard boxes with a tarp covering the cardboard boxes.
14: Mm.
15: And these two kids looked at me, and I looked at them. And, you know, to see someone your own age and the difference an opportunity that's available just because I happen to be born in the United States and they happen to be born in India.
14: Mm-hmm.
15: You know, that's a part of the incredible feeling of gratitude of being an American and being born here. So,
14: wow.
15: Very proud. And I feel that it's important to give back.
14: Wow. That's pretty amazing. Good stuff. Perfect.
15: Is that good for the vault?
14: That's perfect. Well, the vault is actually content that we add into the physical vault.
15: Oh, cool.
14: As well. But that is also in the show as well, too, Julius.
15: Okay.
14: Fantastic. Julius Pierannunzi, and you can think about it, too. We'll have it on for when the show airs. We're going to have something on there.
15: Okay.
14: You know, we'll talk about it. Good stuff, Julius. Thank you so much.
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19: John Polk was my nemesis. I knew in order to live a rich and fulfilling life, one where I was equal under the law and could be happy and fulfilled, I needed to defeat the message that John Polk was peddling.
20: I'm John Polk. For years, I was the poster boy of the conversion therapy movement. 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I wore the label of ex-gay with pride. That was all until, well, we'll get to that part.
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24: 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In 2021 and 2022, the woods became a home to activists from all over the country.
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32: 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How could she have just gone down there and accidentally died? How could there have been no marks on her?
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31: This season on Blood Trails, we're following the trail of seven cases that start in the field and end in the shadows, where missing persons reports, half-buried evidence, and whispered suspicions blur the line between hunting story and homicide.
34: I just instantly started freaking out, yelling to the world, what's going on? I yelled, help. I mean, I'm out in the middle of nowhere. I had no idea what was going on.
31: From the frozen woods of Maine to the mountains of Montana, from an archery opener gone wrong in Wisconsin to a father's last walk through the Minnesota deer woods, Each story begins with a hunter stepping into the wild, but not all of them come back.
34: 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What do you say? He's not here with us. And all it was off.
31: I'm Jordan Sillars. Join me as we track the truth through tangled cover and cold case files, where every trail tells a story, and every story leaves its own trail of blood. Blood Trails.
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0: Daphne Caruana Galizia was a Maltese investigative journalist and blogger who spent her life fighting for truth, justice, and decency in a country overrun by corruption. But on October 16, 2017, she was assassinated.
1: There are crooks everywhere you look now. 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
2: Malta is a tourist paradise, but underneath its extraordinary beauty, there are some dark, dark shadows. This is a place where dark power and dark money likes to hang out. 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
0: 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My name is Manuel De Lilla, former political operative turned journalist.
2: I'm John Sweeney, a former BBC journalist and investigative reporter. 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
5: In the history of cinema, few films have been as successful as The Godfather. Francis Ford Coppola's gangster epic set a new standard, not just for movies about the mafia, but for movies in general. Although, if you talk to the people who made it, The Godfather's prospects for success were far from assured. In fact, before its release, they were pretty bleak.
6: And they said, we're finished, this is over. The movie's not going to work. You gotta get rid of those guys, it's a disaster.
5: Then Leave the Gun, Take the Cannoli. My co-host Mark Seale and I strip back the varnish of movie history and talk to never-before-heard-from sources to get at what really made the process so arduous. Leave the Gun, Take the Cannoli is based on my co-host Mark's best-selling book of the same title. 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Leave the Gun, Take the Cannoli features new and archival interviews with Francis Ford Coppola.
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14: Hey, this is Jamie Loftus, and this is my new weekly show, 16th Minute of Fame, the podcast where every episode I take a closer look at an internet character of the day. Who were they? What made them so notorious? How did the internet, or sometimes the algorithm, choose them? And what does a person do when they're suddenly confronted with more attention than the human psyche can handle? Take The Dress, a story that went uber viral in early 2015 in spite of being, well, kind of a boring optical illusion. A mother of the bride in Scotland took a picture of a dress she was thinking about wearing to her daughter's wedding. But she saw the dress as blue with black lace, and her daughter saw it as white with gold lace. One BuzzFeed post later, every single person on the internet was talking about the dress. But to me, The dress is a story about the last couple of months when the internet was still sort of fun. It was shortly before the stories that spread across the internet stopped being driven by exploited millennials with useless arts degrees and started being decided by algorithms hell-bent on growing internet usership at all costs. And on a long enough timeline, the story of the dress is one entangled with abuse and media exploitation. Internet history is a tricky thing to be invested in. 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With the team at Cool Zone Media, we're taking these characters' 16th minute of fame to see what their moment meant to them and what it says about us.
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26: Russ Faria was charged with a crime that he swore he did not commit.
27: 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I did not do this. I was not involved with this.
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0: we wouldn't be here if the answer was that easy.
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26: 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I've been a correspondent for Dateline NBC for 25 years. And in that time, I've never seen a story quite like this before. 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We could never have imagined.
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1: 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Betsy Faria has not received justice. 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
26: And if we've learned anything in all the years we followed this story, anything is possible.
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2: Hey, what's up? Thanks for joining us. I'm Emilio Despirito, and this is the Wealth Architect Podcast. All right, joining us today, we've got Robert Tate. He is not only a licensed partner, but also a private office advisor with Engel & Völkers. He operates out of Denver and also Breckenridge. And he's also a team leader of D Street Brokers, which is a high-performance team known for working with buyers and sellers in his marketplace and referring people globally. The thing that I love about Robert is he is a high-level thinker, and we've got a deep discussion we're going to have today on not only how to run a team, but also make that team profitable, but also AI, right? We're going to dive into a little bit of AI and how some agents get it completely wrong. So I'm looking forward to this conversation and these topics. We're going to have a lot of fun. Robert, welcome to The Wealth Architect.
3: I am so excited. Thank you for having me. I finally got to the level where I deserve to be here with you.
2: Ah, Robert, you're too nice. You're too kind, man. So, you're welcome. Glad to have you here. So you said agents need to move beyond being local experts, okay? What does that actually look like in practice, and who's going to get left behind?
3: If you think about it, right, way back in like the 90s, information around the market, comps, et cetera, like that was exclusively ours, right? So how a property was moving, what prices they were going to, you know, the insider track on what's developing, what isn't, as well as just like local flavor, right? Like that was all housed with the agent. And then came the aggregators. Zillow opened up the MLS and put it on the World Wide Web. And everyone thought real estate was going to die, right? And part of that knowledge, that access to information, not knowledge, but access to information got taken away from us as a value prop, right?
2: Yep.
3: Well, ChatGPT, all these AI large language algorithms, they can process data deeper, quicker, stronger, faster than we ever could, right? Mm-hmm. So as AI gets better and smarter, knowing price per square foot or knowing all of these things are going away, right? Even some of the flavor of you know, our industry, of the neighborhoods that we service, you know, if that's going into blog posts, if that's going into media, if that's going anywhere accessible by AI, that as we are the gatekeepers to that is going to go away as a value proposition. So I think we as agents need to reposition ourselves, not just be like, hey, call me because I know Wash Park, which is an area in Denver, right? I know Wash Park like the back of my hand. AI is going to take that away and say, well, so does AI, right?
2: Mm-hmm. Sure.
3: So if something else can compete with you that's at the fingertips at midnight, right, of the clients, then you've got to come up with a better value. And I think the people that will get left behind are the ones that you know, just like in the 90s, you know, didn't adapt to how the internet was moving. People that don't adapt to how AI is interfacing with people and how people are choosing to use AI, if they neglect that, they'll just all of a sudden not have anyone to talk to.
0: Mm-hmm. What's the value prop, though? So what type of value can that advisor be adding when AI can do a majority of what we can do?
3: Well, no, it's not. It's only very specific things that we can do, right? So right now, you know, and I've trained AI to help me on comps, et cetera, right?
0: Mm-hmm.
3: I'm still the one saying, hey, this house is worth more than this one because, you know, this is a double yellow or this is closer

0: more of an emotional process than it is a business transaction. I'm not saying it isn't a business transaction, but AI is crap with emotions, right? It will just affirm whatever it is you want. And I think it's going to stay there. Understanding our clients, their needs, and then how their emotions play with their needs to help them then facilitate this business transaction. That's where we win. And that's where AI will never be able to mess with.
1: Mm-hmm. The human component. I agree. I agree 100% with that. You know, it's so interesting because anybody watching the news right now can see Real Brokerage. They're taking over RE/MAX. They're going to, you know, acquire RE/MAX. You've seen Compass acquire, you know, Sotheby's, Coldwell Banker, regional players, At Properties, Christie's, so on and so forth, right? What I believe is happening here is they are buying data. They are collecting data. And I believe that they are going to use this data to take away as much of the process as possible from their real estate agents. And then I think ultimately the goal would be to pay real estate agents a lot less, like a smaller salary, take those profits so that they could drive their stocks up, right? And their stockholders are happy. And ultimately, a lot of those brands are going to get left with no one that operates like an advisor, no one that's really fully out there operating as the capacity of a real estate advisor today. No more 1099s with them. I think it's going to be W-2s. And I think they're looking to siphon the profit out by replacing as many steps in the process as possible with AI, but using the humans to do the things that only humans can do right now. I'm curious your thoughts on that.
0: Yeah, I mean, it sounds a little conspiracy theory, right? Yeah, when you're like, oh, these big companies are going to take all this over. But I couldn't agree with you more. And it just seems if I was running one of these very large companies, the most logical step would be how do I increase my, like they always have, you're a publicly traded company. You have a responsibility to the shareholders to raise profits, right? And if you look at the income sheet of any real estate brokerage, right? GCI, they all count that as their money. And then next is cost of sales. Well, cost of sales, that's the agent split, right? So you give 80% of that GCI to the agent and you retain 20%. And that's how you pay your bills and produce profit, et cetera. Those guys got to ask themselves, how do I move that from 80% to 60%? Or to 50% or 40%, right? How do I change that ratio? And if you look at any of the income statements of any of these large companies, even a 15% downswing in that is massive money. Massive money. You don't think they're thinking about how to change that when their highest expense, cost of sales, is the real estate agent? That they're not sitting there going, how could I mess with that and increase my bottom line? As technology is getting better, as AI and everything else, you can't help but wonder, just like, you know, some other industries have seen, can we consolidate the agent? Can we figure out how to use this data to be the first point of contact of a lead? And the second they're a first point of contact, because I can you call Compass rather than call your agent, you know, right? Or you call Real or whatever. As soon as you call the company, agents just lost that game.
1: Absolutely. I don't think it's far-fetched. I don't think it's conspiracy theory. I think it just makes sense when you're dealing with publicly traded companies. Just as you said, you know, we're part of, we're an expense. Agents are an expense on their sheet, right? On the profit and loss. So how can they not fully eliminate the expense, but how can they minimize it, right? And I think that makes a lot of sense. There's a lot of profit that they can pull from that. And I really think that's the grand scheme of things. And I see a lot of these agents getting excited about this movement and this and that, but they're literally signing their death wish. And now I'm curious on your thoughts, right? How are those real estate firms that these other companies are calling archaic, right? Like, how are the other real estate firms like Engel and Volkers, okay, and some other boutique style brokerages, how do you think those advisors are going to

0: air through all of this.
1: I always think that the value proposition of a brokerage is to the agent, right? But then the second that these, you know, companies went public and are getting so big, their value proposition is first stockholders and then possibly agents, right?
0: Right.
1: So boutiques like ours, like EV, you know, and some others out there, I think if they really go in and continually hold to standard their value, I think they're going to fare weather fine, right? If I were a betting man, I think the Zillow, Compasses, those large data aggregators of the world, I think they're going to win the bottom market. I think first-time home buyers will go to Compass.
0: Yep.
1: Yeah.
0: Yep.
1: I think we're going to lose the bottom market, you know, just like it's probably still smart for you to go buy a car from a car broker because you get exactly what you want. You get a great price, you know, et cetera. But a lot of people just, I'll just go on Kia's website and do yellow, great, boom, send, right?
0: Mm-hmm.
1: I think if you want to be in this career for 20 or 30 more years, one, you're going to have to shift away from some of these really large companies. And two, you're going to have to focus more on higher end buyers and sellers because those guys, A, appreciate the advisor aspect, right? They like that somebody is there, knows them, and is going to make sure they're taken care of. And then secondly, that group of people is busy. They've got families, they've got careers, they've got jobs, and not that first-time homebuyers or all these people don't, right? But they're so packed and stacked in their life that they're like, handle it.
0: Yep.
1: Thank you, right? And so I think if you want to be in this career a long term, you've got to position yourself more to go into that luxury space or luxury adjacent, you know, don't be scared of like high net worth, et cetera. You got to go there or start prepping your resume and get really good at being a salesperson because you'll just be one of Compass's phone monkeys.
0: Well, it won't be even salespeople. It'll be order takers, you know, and who knows how far off this could be. It could be 5 years. It could be 10 years. But the way that things are moving with technology and the way these companies are moving, they don't want to push that off forever. Like I think that is the goal, right? And that is their initiative. Their initiative is to add more coin to their stockholders' pockets and to keep this thing rolling, keep it moving. And that's that. So it was really interesting your take on that. And of course, as this continues to evolve and things change, you know, we'll update our listeners. But, you know, it's pretty interesting. And I'll just say this. I believe that the value of a true advisor is only going to raise. It's only going to go up while the bottom level of the market, you know, fights over the scraps, if that makes sense.
1: Oh, for sure. And, you know, we're kind of, as you said earlier, we're doing this to ourselves in some capacity, right? Like I run a team, you run a team, right? But there are certain aspects of running a team we'll never run to, which is really popular with other really large teams. Stuff like showing agent, right? Like, oh, I'm your real estate agent, but I'm not going to go show you homes. How do I know that that was a great house for you without seeing it? Like, yeah, I can see pictures and all that sort of stuff, but I didn't walk it. I don't know if the floors, you know, have some wonkiness here. I don't know if that master bedroom, even off of photos, is too big, too small. Right? I don't have a vibe or feel for the house. We're already teaching the consumers or some of the agents out there already teaching the consumer the point of the agent is a property broker or a property agent, not your advisor, your fiduciary. And I think the trend's already on its way. These teams are doing it to themselves. These agents are doing it to themselves. And I think 10 years from now, it will look a lot different. You're seeing the consolidation of all these big companies. You'll probably see a consolidation of services soon and agent base.
0: That's interesting. You know, the way that I operate my team, the Despirito team, is we want, like, as a team leader, I want to be doing the highest level things for my clients, right? And you need a team to support you behind the scenes. So we've got these systems in place. We got the transaction coordinator. We have the client concierge that schedules all the showings. I do use servicing advisors to bring my clients into properties on the road. Because if my client wants to get into a property and my schedule is insanely packed and I can't get them in, you know, in Rhode Island, we're physically showing properties still, right? We don't do lock boxes. Same thing with my listings. I want to make sure my listings are shown. So every market's a bit different, but that is how we're doing it. And I do feel that if you know the market and you know the inventory, that you can advise them on here's what to do, here's what not to do. This house might not work for you, because we're also getting the intel from a highly trained real estate advisor that works directly for me.
1: And I was talking more like that app Showmanly or Showly or Showmanly.
0: I don't know.
1: Like it's these. So no, it is not like a buyer's agent or a showing agent on my team that's also there and knows that client just as well as I do. Like, that's not what I'm talking about. I'm talking about these, I can't do it on Saturday, or I don't show property or anything like that. I'm going to jump on this app. I'm going to hire any agent at random to just open the door.
0: Wow. No way. Yeah. There goes your fiduciary responsibility. Like, how is that? I didn't even know that was a thing.
1: Oh, yeah. Oh my God. Wow. It's very popular. Right. And then that showing agent gets paid like $50-$75 or something like that.
0: Could you imagine? But you see, this is what I'm talking about, right? So like if you're an agent right now in the space, you could be making, you know, attorney money, doctor money, okay? Because it's valuable what we do. But what's going to happen is that's going to boil down into like a $20 to $40 an hour job with the salary. Like you're going to be a Redfin agent before you know it, or worse or less, you know? And the whole move is, and we're going to jump from this subject in a second, Rob, but the whole move is, I think that even the government wants to get all of the agents into a W-2 type of thing. And what do you lose if you do that? You lose your ability to write off business expenses. You lose your ability to operate independently. You lose your ability to be what you are now, right? You lose your ability to operate at the highest of level. Like if you want to travel and if you want to go to a real estate conference and better your skills, if you're a W-2 employee, you're not writing that off. So how is that going to impact things too? There's 1.5 million real estate agents, or I'm sorry, realtors in the United States right now. Do you think that number is going to come down with technology and with these changes? Do you think it's going to go up? Do you think it's going to stay the same? I'm curious your thoughts on that.
1: Oh, it's going to go down, right?
0: I think so too. Yeah.
1: And on the W-2 side, imagine, like, think of this. If somebody's paying you a double W-2, W-2 is guaranteed money. Right? Like hourly or salary, right? Those are your only options. Do you want, determined by the broker, right? That would be the guy who's paying you.
0: Yeah.
1: To set your hourly and salary. And then since he has to pay you, right? That comes with strings. Anytime there's guaranteed money, there's strings. So now the entire world flips as an agent. You don't have freedom. You don't have flexibility. Mm-hmm. You don't have to do it the way you want to, et cetera, right? Right now, all those risks are mine. If I don't get up and work,
0: right,
1: I don't make a sale. But the second it's up to the broker, now he's going to be like, now you're on the phone for, he's going to have guarantees that he can generate money to thus pay you, right? It would change the entire game.
0: Mm-hmm. And you know what? The other thing too, for the consumer is this, is like, if somebody is getting paid, guaranteed paid, what incentive are they going to, how hard are they going to hustle? I can tell you there's a huge difference between order taker agents. Those are agents that just get like referrals or leads from their, you know, from a team or from someone else versus the hustlers. I want to hire a hustler. I want to hire somebody that is really great in sales, that can negotiate, that knows the ins and outs. I want to hire a specialist. And I think that you're going to, again, going back to the advisors, I think you're going to find that there's going to be a large group of agents turning advisors, of people that are taking a little bit more of that more traditional full service type of approach to the business. And I think that those people are going to do really well in the business too. So it's kind of funny. Let's see how it all shakes out. We could replay this 5-10 years from now and say, hey, we were right on the money, or we were wrong and we are out of jobs, right?
1: Yeah. I don't know. I don't have a plan B. I've been doing this 17 years. So, you know, I do have to act and operate as if it will be here, or, you know, I'm kind of a thought leader, you know, I'm a speaker at conferences, et cetera, right? Like it's part of my job to talk to the realtor base and say, guys, if you don't wake up and look or do things, we're all gone. Right. So I'm a leader. We've got to take responsibility or else we'll lose.
0: Absolutely. So that actually takes us into this next point right here. Now, you've built multiple businesses around real estate, as have I, right? And I think that's a great thing. What's the bigger vision there, and how does that change the client experience?
1: So there's this concept that's really popular. It's called a family office. And I think it's being abused, but that's another topic. But a family office is one small group of people who are generalists and excellent and very, very smart, know everything there is to know about you. And because they're very smart and very good and know everything about you, they will then go out and handle all the things that you need done, right? You could go as crazy as they set up your doctor's appointments, but for the most part, it's all around your money and that sort of stuff. I thought to myself, why don't, you know, where the family offices were just kind of being a buzzword about 10 years ago, I started thinking, well, why is that only available to the super wealthy? And how could I create a family office like situation where when a client comes into our ecosystem, we can help them take care of everything that they need, right? So that's how it kind of started. I find that so many industries have turned, you know, transactional, and I'm just not a transactional person. So, you know, I started a property management company. A lot of the reason was is I would teach people how to make wealth in real estate, and I didn't have anyone to hand it to and say like, okay, now you manage this. That is great, right? Like they didn't take care of them like I would. They didn't care for them like I would. So I was like, screw it. If I can't find somebody to refer to, I'll start it myself. And that's, you know, how property management started. Same thing with insurance. We would help a client purchase something. They would go on to geico.com or whatever. And Geico's not a bad company, but they would just go on to get their cheapest quote they could, and then something would happen. And they were not well protected, not well insulated. So I'm like, well, screw this. I'll just start an insurance company and make sure that our clients are introduced to companies that value service first, that value advising first, and that think of you first. And that's how we make all of our money, right? And so that's kind of how they all got started.
0: Wow. I love that. How do you keep it all together? So you're a business owner. You're running multiple facets. I mean, you're running 1, 2, 3 businesses?
1: And a charity. Yeah.
0: And a charity. Okay.
1: Yeah.
0: That's fantastic. Now, how do you have that much time in a day? Like, what are you doing?
1: Well, so funny you should say that, right? So right now I'm sitting in Breckenridge, Colorado at my Vistage retreat, you know, hanging out with a bunch of CEOs, and I'm one of the smaller CEOs in my group for sure. It's the same way they do it, right? They hire really competent people that share their mission, vision, and values to execute the company's mission and vision, right? So we've just got a lot of really, really great people that operate in those spaces. You know, Rick Klein with our insurance agency knows insurance inside and out, and all he cares about is that you are happy and feel great about your insurance and you were well-educated to make a great choice. Eric at Level Up Property Management, he kind of runs the entire boat there. And all he's concerned with is the tenant happy? So that way we get renewals and they take care of the house. We contact him and talk to him, and he cares. He cares that they're happy and the landlord's happy. And the landlord is happy when the property is well taken care of and there's low vacancy rates.
0: So Rob, you've been in real estate about what, 16, 17 years, right?
1: Yeah, since 2008.
0: Okay, cool, cool. All right, so now looking back 2008, which that year had all of its own problems, right? All of its own chaos. Are you like surprised at the trajectory of your career? I mean, you've been very successful. You've opened up all these businesses. Did you have that thought going into real estate that you were going to do so much more? Or going into real estate where you're just like, oh, I'm going to get into real estate. I'm going to sell real estate.
1: I got into real estate by accident.
0: That's how it usually happens.
1: Yeah. So I was a teacher, and I was a history teacher, and there were no history teaching jobs available. I worked with this interesting charter school for a minute, but that was not great. And then I tried to go back to be a normal teacher, and there were no history teaching jobs available. So one of my mentors at the time said, hey, Rob, I've got this real estate office. You know, could you get into it? I just need somebody I can trust. I'm probably going to have to shut it down or merge it with another one. And until I, you know, work all that out, I need someone there that I know, like, and trust. Fast forward a year later, me and the other guy that were there turned that office around, like, just because I, you know, I was like, well, I'm not just going to sit here and, like, I'll try to make this better, right?
0: Yeah, and that's you. That's very you.
1: Yeah, and what was neat about it is I didn't have any fear of doing anything because it was shutting down or merging. Like, that was the plan, right? So I'm like, okay, I'll just read some business books and experiment and do all this. And then a year later, you know, went from losing like $250,000 to almost breaking even. And that was 2009. So he was like, I'm stoked. And
0: yeah,
1: and I just never left.
0: That's amazing. Well, you've made quite a name for yourself. And I don't know that there's anybody in the network that doesn't know Robert Tate. And look, if you want to find out more about Robert Tate or you want to connect with him, feel free to follow him on Instagram, of course, or check out dstreetbrokers.com. 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Robert, great having you here.
1: Hey, thanks so much, man.
0: You're welcome. I enjoyed the conversation and we'll see you very soon.
1: Perfect. See you in September.
0: Another episode in the books, and you can check it all out at wealtharchitectradio.com. 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So this is previous segments that we had. There's some really great content in there. You can check that out. And make sure you follow our guests as well. Julius, check him out. Unbelievable. And Robert with Engel & Völkers and Denver and Breckenridge. Just fantastic people. We learn so much from the folks that come in on this show. We hope you're enjoying it. Make sure you reach out to us and let us know what content you enjoyed, what else you want to hear and see more of. God bless you. We'll be back here next week on the Wealth Architect Radio. I'm Emilio Despirito. We'll see you later. Peace.
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6: 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And I want you to check them out when you have a chance because they really have some great products to improve your health and you'll save some money in the process. Okay, today I'm going to start with a question, so listen up. Are you in pain? Or if not you, do you know someone who is? Okay. Well, we have the great fortune of having Dr. Janet McCarroll back in the studio with us today, and she's going to be talking about why pain has become an epidemic in this country and why so many people out there are suffering day after day after day needlessly. Well, Dr. Janet, it's great to have you back on the show. Great to see you again.
7: Oh, it's good to see you too, Chris. Thanks for having me back.
6: Oh, our pleasure. And for those that may not remember, Dr. Janet is an expert in alternative health and natural pain relief. She's a published author. She's dedicated the past 20 years of her professional career to educating and empowering others to be their own health advocate. She's made appearances on television programs such as Life Today with James Robison, the Christian Television Network, and Doctor to Doctor. She's also been a guest on over 500 secular and Christian radio and TV shows, including The Daily Buzz and Fox affiliates all over the country. Dr. Janet also serves as a member of the American Association of Pharmaceutical Scientists, and she's also a member of the American Association of Nutritional Consultants, and she's created several health formulas now that are literally helping millions of people out there regain their health and wellness. And Dr. Janet, I want to get right into this. I mean, we're talking about pain today. And it always amazes me that, you know, we have the technology to put men on the moon and bring them back again.
7: We do.
6: And yet we can't seem to get a handle on pain relief. I mean, what's going on?
7: The last time I was here, it was estimated that 43 million Americans were dealing with pain in their bodies.
6: That's just astounding.
7: But now that number's doubled to an estimated 86 million American adults. And that's why I'm here today. I really want to talk to you about this epidemic.
6: Well, what kind of pain are we talking about here?
7: All the itises, rheumatoid and osteoarthritis. Mm-hmm. We got the bursitis, the tendonitis. We have fibromyalgia, neck pain and low back pain, mm-hmm. hip pain, knee pain, joint pain. And of course, we have injuries, you know, mm-hmm. and we have the mm-hmm. weekend warrior type things too. Mm-hmm. And actually, Chris, there's over 100 different types of pain syndromes. But the real issue, Chris, is we're failing to get to the root cause of the pain.
6: What's causing this pain epidemic out there? I mean, what is going on?
7: It's just the day that we live in right now. We have more stress than ever before.
6: Yeah,
7: and
6: exactly.
7: That causes pain syndromes ultimately. But I can tell you that there is a real natural solution that can help you get to the root cause of that pain. Mm-hmm. I created my glucosamine cream to take that cream, apply it exactly to where it hurts, mm-hmm. rub it in. It goes in instantly. Because I wanted to give targeted relief immediately.
6: Okay,
7: so,
6: all right.
7: If you're in pain, you want relief now.
6: Exactly. Well, how fast does your formula work?
7: Within 15 minutes.
6: Really?
7: 15 minutes. It's worked for me, my family, and hundreds of thousands of other people.
6: Now, for someone that may be interested in considering your glucosamine cream, I mean, what can it really do for you?
7: Okay, first of all, in 15 minutes, you're going to see reduced pain.
6: Okay.
7: And it's going to help your body to lower inflammation. And with the inflammation lowered, you're mm-hmm. going to repair and rebuild your joints. That's going to in turn restore flexibility and mobility. You'll see daily, you'll begin to regain your life. You're going to play with your children and grandchildren again. You can get on the floor and get back up off the floor. You can exercise. Right. You can lose weight.
6: Right.
7: You got to get around with more ease and comfort. And sleep, very importantly, if you can start to sleep again, because I know from personal experience that if you're in pain, you can't sleep. And mm-hmm. that's very important mm-hmm. when it comes to repairing, regenerating, and reclaiming your life.
6: And people out there are using your formula and getting these benefits?
7: Absolutely, they are, Chris. I hear it every single day. As a matter of fact, I have a few emails and letters that I brought with me, if you have a moment to hear a couple
6: of them. Sure, sure.
7: This is one from Henry from Ohio. He says, I've been suffering from rheumatoid arthritis for many, many years. I'm 77 years old. Hmm. I've been using Celebrex and Vioxx and other medications, but never had favorable results. I decided to order your glucosamine cream and have been very pleased with the results. I am now pain-free, for which I thank you.
6: Hmm.
7: I also have an email quickly from Florence from Hollywood who wrote, it's a miracle. I'm back to working in my yard and riding my bike thanks to you. So those are just little things that I've gotten, but there are hundreds to back those up. So there is a natural way to do this. And through the course of the show, We're going to give the listeners some real help.
8: 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Okay, well, if you're just joining us, we've been talking with Dr. Janet McCarroll. She's a natural health expert. She's also an expert in dealing with pain, pain relief. But we've been talking about how pain has a devastating effect on our overall health, and now how her glucosamine cream, this is a natural solution, is a way to really get to the, the root cause.
7: That's right.
8: Of pain in the body. Before we get into that, Dr. Janet, I'm going to ask you, I know this is hard for you because this is emotional, but I think it's important for people to understand how you got to where you are today or why, what's driving you. And if you could share that story, I'd sure appreciate it.
7: Well, it was birthed out of a lot of personal pain and pain that my husband had years ago. He had severe osteoarthritis throughout his body. At the same time, I had fibromyalgia.
8: Right.
7: So I was really on a quest to find something all natural to help him have a better quality of life and for myself as well. I mean, I had to function and raise three children during that time.
8: Well, let's talk a little bit about what's in your glucosamine cream.
7: Well, I did a lot of research on glucosamine. I knew how good it was. So I came across the fact that emu oil is a powerful natural anti-inflammatory and can carry most any ingredient right through your skin and deliver relief to your area of pain.
8: Okay.
7: So I took emu oil and glucosamine. I used boswellia, which is an Indian herb that's an anti-inflammatory.
8: Okay.
7: Bromelain, that's an enzyme known to be an anti-inflammatory.
8: Okay.
7: MSM, a natural organic sulfur that is also just as important as glucosamine in rebuilding and repairing our joints.
8: Yeah.
7: And so I put that all together in a cream that actually has no odor. It's greaseless. It doesn't freeze the pain. It doesn't burn the pain. It doesn't irritate your skin. Goes in 15 minutes later, you have relief. So that's why I'm here, to share what I know and share what I have.
8: Right.
7: Because it works.
8: And I have this here, by the way, folks. Glucosamine cream, it comes in a plastic dispenser that has a pump top on it.
7: It's a pump and it's metered. You'll need 1 to 2 pumps, depending on the area of pain, of inflammation.
8: Right.
7: If it's sanitary, you know, no contamination, so you don't have to worry about it becoming rancid.
8: Okay. Now, in terms of this getting into your body, then you're talking about a couple things right here. Not only relieving the pain, but also
7: Rebuilding.
8: The rebuilding part. So how does that work?
7: Once you apply the cream to that area that you're going to target, okay, you get the inflammation to go down and the body heals itself. The body heals itself provided you give it the raw materials it needs. I'm giving you what you need for your body to take over and do the job it was meant to do, and that's heal.
8: Okay. And this is safe. You did nothing that you have to worry about here?
7: You don't have to worry about a thing. If you're taking drugs for pain, it won't conflict with that at all. None of these ingredients
8: do. Okay, I was
7: going to
8: ask that. Okay. So what is then a realistic expectation? If somebody calls today and wants to try your glucosamine cream, what would you tell them?
7: I would say within the first 15 minutes, you're going to notice that your pain is greatly reduced or even eliminated.
8: Okay.
7: And then over time, you're going to rebuild and repair your joints with that inflammation being taken down. That's going to restore flexibility and mobility and sleep. I mean, if you can sleep again, that's where our bodies get all of our recuperative, regenerative ability to heal. And then with that being taken care of, all the things that you love to do, you can start doing again, traveling, exercising, so you can lose weight.
8: Right.
7: You can socialize with family and friends. You can be the life of the party.
8: Yeah. Pain really changes who you are because of all of these other things. You just can't do, or it's very difficult to deal with in terms of living a normal life.
7: That's
8: or trying
7: right.
8: to live
7: well,
8: a normal life.
7: Well, you can't.
8: Life.
7: You're right. You
8: right.
7: can't live a normal life anymore.
8: Right.
7: Your life has changed forever until you get this thing taken care of. And you can.
8: Yeah. And you've got people out there that are already getting great results, right?
7: I brought some more emails and letters if you'd like to hear them.
8: Sure.
7: Okay. Let's see. Chris, here's one from Beverly from California. I would love for you to know how happy I am with your product. My feet and legs are usually in pain from being overweight and on my feet all day. At night, I can hardly get to sleep from the pain. I discovered by applying glucosamine to the painful areas, I'm able to get a good night's sleep. Thank you so much for making this possible. Here's one more, Chris, from Darlene from Pittsburgh, Pennsylvania. It's a miracle in a tube that truly does take away the pain. It works as nothing else I've ever tried. It worked quickly and eliminated all of the pain. You know, so to me,
8: are these kinds of responses unusual?
7: No.
8: Really?
7: They're the usual.
8: Really?
7: They're the usual. I mean, I must say that it does my heart good to hear these things because I know what it's like to suffer and I know what it's like to get relief. And every time, you know, I get one of these emails or these letters, it just confirms it. Hundreds of thousands of people have used my cream with great results.
8: That's great. Mm-hmm. All right, folks, I want to take a moment here to let you listeners know that if you want to try Dr. Janet's Extra Strength Glucosamine Pain Relief Formula, there's a special toll-free number to call. 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And I'll give that to you again. 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So what do you think, folks? This is pretty interesting, isn't it? You know, pain obviously is something that is a huge epidemic in this country. I don't think there's many of us, or any of us for that matter, that has not experienced pain from time to time, or maybe it's more serious, more chronic. And looking for a real solution here, understanding that perhaps the pharmaceutical approach is now we know is not the best approach at this point, because there are so many side effects associated with these drugs out there.
7: That's right.
8: But looking at it from a natural standpoint, and Dr. Janice glucosamine cream maybe makes some sense here. I mean, this is again, putting back into your body. We do seem to discover time and time again that when you give your body what it needs, it knows what to do with it.
7: It does.
8: It knows how to fix the problem. It's only if it doesn't get those things
7: right. That
8: you continue to have the problem. And again, we've been talking about Dr. Janet's glucosamine cream, and this is a number of ingredients that you put together.
7: Right.
8: And is this good for any type of pain?
7: If you have pain of any kind, it's going to make a difference. I mean, I don't care how extreme it is, mm-hmm. and how minimal it is. It's going to give you relief. Now, if it's more extreme, of course, it may take a little longer. Mm-hmm. If you can take your pain from a 10 to a 5 and on right. Down the line with continued use, mm-hmm. well, I'm telling you, that's very doable.
8: Yeah.
7: So this is really exciting to be able to share this with you.
8: Yeah. Again, I think one of the things that is important for people to understand, because mm-hmm. it's very unique, this is a cream.
7: Yes.
8: This is not a supplement. Yet
7: no. There
8: are lots of supplements out there.
7: Uh-huh.
8: And what do you tell someone that comes into your office and says, well, mm-hmm. Dr. Janet, you know, I've tried this, I've tried that, I've tried this, I've tried all of
7: right. These
8: things, and it did not
7: right. Work.
8: So therefore, the natural approach doesn't work.
7: First of all, for glucosamine or MSM, for that matter, it takes 90 days for them to notice something, if in fact they're going to notice anything, because they may not be breaking down and absorbing and utilizing if you're taking it orally.
8: Mm-hmm.
7: And after 3 months, people give up. People in pain, they want relief and they want it now.
8: Right.
7: And that's why I developed this cream. Again, 15 minutes. And I am telling you, you'll notice that it's going to the good.
8: Mm-hmm.
7: And so I just give you a challenge, you know, try it. You have nothing to lose.
8: Okay, again, we're talking about Dr. Janet's glucosamine cream here. And Dr. Janet, I mean, somebody calls today, gets your cream, and tries it. What should they expect, realistically?
7: Within the first 15 minutes, as you use the cream, you'll notice the pain diminishes. And just as slowly as you got out of life,
8: mm-hmm.
7: you'll start to see yourself come back into life, and you'll see you'll want to call people again. You'll want to talk on the phone. You know, you'll want to go see your neighbors. You'll
8: mm-hmm.
7: want to go
8: mm-hmm.
7: take your kids to the park. You'll want to walk your dog again.
8: Yeah.
7: You'll want to do all these things.
8: I think it's just simple things. You'll wash the car.
7: The things other people take for granted.
8: Right, right.
7: You'll be
8: right. Able
7: to do.
8: Right. But on the other hand, people want to know that mm-hmm. This is not just you saying this. They want to know that other people out there have been in their situations and
7: right.
8: have gotten results.
7: Well, I have letters and emails from people all over the country. Does my heart good,
8: yeah.
7: you know, to hear back. I have an email from Kay from New York. She says, I have arthritis in too many places and recently broke my right wrist. All these aches and pains are lessened within a few minutes of using the glucosamine cream. Your dispenser is easy to use and was especially appreciated when my wrist wasn't working very well. I will not be without this product.
8: Hmm.
7: Here's one more. I've lost the pain in my knees and I can walk without any problems, climb stairs, sleep at night without pain. I'm so glad I heard about the cream. It makes me want to wake up in the morning. And that's exactly what we were just talking about.
8: That's interesting. Makes me want to wake up in the morning.
7: You see what I mean?
8: All right, folks. I do want to take a moment here to let you know that if you want to try Dr. Janet's Extra Strength Glucosamine Pain Relief Formula, there's a special toll-free number you can call right now. 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And I'll give that to you again. It's 1-800-212-4787. Okay, well, this has been really, really enlightening. We've been talking about pain, which unfortunately is a difficult subject for so many people. And we've been talking about Dr. Janet's glucosamine cream, which contains proven pain-fighting ingredients that not only help to reduce or even eliminate your pain, but also help to rebuild. And
7: that's
8: that's so important. There is an opportunity here to get on a path back to ultimate health.
7: You know, with pain, you have this what if thinking. What if this isn't going to get better? Am I going to wind up in a wheelchair?
8: Yeah.
7: What do I have? Is this terminal? Is this going to take me out? What's going to happen to my family?
8: Right.
7: What's going to happen to my job? So this is what America is going through. And the stress only perpetuates the pain syndrome.
8: Mm-hmm.
7: And so I'm here to tell you that help is on its way. It's time to take charge. Be proactive. Pick up the phone and try this.
8: So your glucosamine cream is all natural.
7: All natural.
8: And you just rub this right in the area
7: of
8: pain.
7: Put it right where it hurts.
8: Doesn't stink.
7: No
8: smell. Doesn't, and it's
7: not greasy. Won't ruin your clothes.
8: And this is safe. You don't have to worry about interactions.
7: No,
8: nothing
7: not
8: to be concerned about there. I meant to ask you, is this something that you can continue to use or should continue to use after, you know, let's say that you don't have pain anymore, but
7: keep
8: you still
7: replenishing.
8: If it happened once,
7: it can happen again.
8: Yeah.
7: So you want to keep replenishing all those building blocks that help us remain flexible.
8: Right.
7: So
8: right.
7: There you have it. It works. It works. I'm living proof. So.
8: And what should you notice when you start using it?
7: More flexibility, less pain. You'll have more mobility. You're going to sleep better.
8: Mm-hmm.
7: You're going to get back into life.
8: Mm-hmm.
7: You know, it's funny. I have people tell me the first and second day they use it. They go, you know, I have a feeling for the first time that my well-being's returning.
8: Mm-hmm.
7: I'm going to be all right.
8: Yeah. And there are literally thousands of people that have benefited already.
7: Absolutely. We know that for a fact. The letters don't stop coming in. So
8: well, can you share a few more with us?
7: Sure. Let's see. I brought some more with me here. We've got Pam from Douglasville, Georgia. She says, my finger swelled and my doctor said it was carpal tunnel syndrome. And I couldn't get any relief, so I rubbed a glucosamine cream on my fingers and hand, and the pain was instantly gone. I keep this by my bed, in my purse, and at my workstation. Thank you, Dr. Jana. And Agnes sent this letter. I knit for hours at a time. It takes all the oil from my skin, and my hands were so bad that they were cracked, bleeding, and very itchy. Plus, my hands hurt a lot, too, sometimes waking me up at night. I would use your glucosamine cream on my hands. And I'd have to tell you that it's better than any hand cream or lotions. Plus, the aching and pain have faded and my hands have never been so smooth. Emu oil also is an incredible skin conditioner. So that's a side benefit, too.
9: Yeah.
7: So, you know, there's just all kinds of things as the testimonies keep pouring in. Yeah. So.
8: Well, Dr. Jana, unfortunately, we're about out of time here. Any final words of encouragement you want to leave with our listeners today?
7: Yes, absolutely, Chris. You know, pain, it can be your friend because it alerts you to take action. But pain becomes your enemy when you fail to take action. And that's what the show is all about. I want to encourage you to become proactive and go to the root cause of your pain. Now, I've offered you a real proven solution that's helped hundreds of thousands of people just like you across America over the past 10 years find relief. 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
8: Hello there, and thanks for tuning into this week's show. 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And I want you to check them out when you have a chance because they really have some great products to improve your health and the health of your family. Okay, on today's show, we're talking about vitamin D, sometimes referred to as the sunshine vitamin. But folks, here's the problem. Many of us aren't getting enough sunshine lately between slathering on those powerful sunscreens and spending more time indoors. And what it really comes down to is this vitamin D deficiency that's out there is causing an avalanche of health problems for 70% of our population, ranging from pain, loss of balance, muscle weakness, depression, increased blood pressure, arthritis, memory loss, and even a compromised immune system. And I have Dr. Michael Pincus with me today to talk about the most effective way to get vitamin D. Dr. Pincus, it's good to talk to you again.
9: Chris, it's great to be back. Thank you.
8: You know, many of you know that Dr. Pincus is a nationally recognized authority on natural and alternative health. He's a successful chiropractor. He's worked with top Hollywood celebrities, professional and Olympic athletes, and he continues to be very involved in some of today's top health concerns. And let's kind of start at the top, Dr. Pincus, and talk a little bit about what are some of the warning signs that you may be deficient in vitamin D?
9: Okay, well, the part of it is how you feel. And one of the things, Chris, is being tired for no apparent reason.
8: Okay.
9: But on the reverse side of that, I've seen that a lack of vitamin D affects your sleep. Okay, another big sign is that your bones ache. Now, there's a lot of people listening who've been diagnosed with osteoporosis, which is a thinning of the bone.
8: Mm-hmm.
9: But again, a vitamin D deficiency. A big one is muscle weakness. So you try to get up from a couch, you get in and out of a car, and you're finding it more and more difficult. And that's leading to the high, high prevalence of people falling and injuring themselves.
8: Ah, okay. All right.
9: Which is a huge problem.
8: Right, exactly.
9: Another one is you tend to get more colds, especially upper respiratory problems.
8: Okay.
9: Problems with blood pressure, cardiovascular problems, digestive problems, constipation, bloating, gas.
8: Mm-hmm.
9: It's very, very common. And if you're a diabetic, there's all kinds of data about being deficient in vitamin D, and the list goes on and on. It's a huge problem.
8: What does vitamin D actually do in the body? What is it used for?
9: Well, when we use the word vitamin, it's actually kind of a misnomer because vitamin D is actually a hormone.
8: Okay.
9: And this regulates thousands of genes in the body. Everything from pain, blood sugar, immune system, blood pressure, bone strength. Plus, vitamin D has been linked to maintaining colon health, breast, prostate, and ovarian health. But I'll tell you what, the way we're taking vitamin D is all wrong. It's all messed up.
8: Well, why do you say that? Why is it messed up?
9: Well, first of all, you go to your doctor and they say, yeah, I'm going to put you on a vitamin D supplement, and it's like 400 international units, which is totally worthless. Or God forbid, if you're listening right now and you're taking a multivitamin and you think you're covered, that's why you're on 6 or 8 or 10 different prescription drugs. I'll tell you that right now.
8: Mm.
9: Because your body is not getting enough D. The other thing is that vitamin D is an oil. You don't absorb oils in your body. They're very difficult to digest.
8: Okay.
9: So I've come up with my own vitamin D, which I call Dr. Pincus's vitamin D3 formula.
8: So, Dr. Pincus, what makes your fast melt vitamin D formula so unique?
9: Well, Chris, first of all, I put 5,000 units of vitamin D3 per serving in each tablet so you can actually feel the difference. I wanted to give you enough dosage so it really goes to work. Second, I use the right type of vitamin D in my formula, which is superior and readily available so your body can digest it, and this is known as vitamin D3. And third, my formula is a fast melt tablet that's available for immediate absorption.
8: You know, you mentioned that vitamin D is an oil. So how were you able to make your formula into a fast melt?
9: Well, good question, Chris. Here's what I've done. I've worked with an advanced team of scientists, and these guys, They know their stuff, and they're using this technology to convert vitamin D, which is an oil, into a dry powder. And once they do that, they put it in this fast dissolving melt for immediate absorption and quick results that you can feel.
11: What's some of the feedback that you're getting, Dr. Pincus, from people that are taking your fast melt D3?
9: Well, I'm getting tons of feedback. 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
11: Okay.
9: And then she discovered my D3, and she said she went back to her doctor, had her blood test, and her blood test went back into a normal range just within weeks.
11: Wow. All right, folks, I want to take a moment here to let you listeners know that if you want to try Dr. Pincus's vitamin D3 formula, there's a special toll-free number for you to call. 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

0: 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And when you do call and order, you will not be automatically enrolled in one of those monthly subscription programs. This is a one-time order. So the number to call is 1-800-413-6779. I'll give it to you again. It's 1-800-413-6779. All right, for those of you just joining us, I have Dr. Michael Pincus on the line with us today. We've been talking about Dr. Pincus's Fast Melt Vitamin D3 formula, and this vitamin D deficiency is really an epidemic now, causing all kinds of health concerns. But the issue is, even if you're trying to get vitamin D back in your body, you're most likely taking the wrong type or the wrong form of vitamin D the wrong way, maybe not even getting enough of it. And Dr. Pincus, why don't we start here by talking about, you know, why is this deficiency such an epidemic, despite all of the awareness and the products that you see on the store shelves containing vitamin D?
1: Well, yeah, that's a good point. 70% of us in this country are deficient in vitamin D. The fact is that your body needs vitamin D. This is a hormone that should be there, and it's not there. And the statistics show that back in the 70s when we started getting cable networks and, of course, with the internet, we're not going outside, and most of us get no vitamin D from the sun.
0: What makes your Fast Melt D3 formula a much better choice?
1: Well, Chris, first of all, I put 5,000 units of vitamin D3 per serving in each tablet so you can actually feel the difference. Second, I use the right type of vitamin D in my formula. And third, I've worked with an advanced team of scientists, and they're using this technology to put it in this fast dissolving melt for immediate absorption and quick results that you can feel.
0: Now, is your Fast Melt Vitamin D3 formula manufactured here in the U.S., Dr. Pincus?
1: Yeah, absolutely. My formula is manufactured right here in the USA, Chris. In fact, we have a facility that is a CGMP certified lab, which means current good manufacturing practices. And this is an FDA mandated set of rules that we follow. As a matter of fact, just recently the FDA came in and did an inspection, and they said, hey guys, keep up the good work.
0: Now, you mentioned earlier that there's a strong connection between vitamin D and diabetes. Talk a little bit about how your Fast Melt D3 formula could help folks that are dealing with diabetes or even at risk of getting diabetes.
1: Well, yeah, diabetes is a huge problem. And in type 2 diabetics, what we find is that there's plenty of insulin in the body, but the insulin is not recognized by the cells. And so what vitamin D3 does is it takes that problem and it seems to fix it. Now, they've studied vitamin D3 and it's improved this insulin signature by 60%. And just to give you a comparison, the most popular diabetic drug improves at 13%.
0: Wow. Now, let me ask you this, Dr. Pincus. How can your Fast Melt D3 formula help boost your immune system?
1: Vitamin D is responsible for 200 different chemicals that your immune cells produce to fight off bacteria and viruses. Listen, if you're someone that's susceptible to having any type of cold, flu, I would start right now taking one of my vitamin D3 melts every day. And one of the nice things about this is that besides your immune system being better, you'll find your energy better, you'll find less pain, less arthritic type pain, more mobility, flexibility, better muscle strength. And if you're someone who's concerned about falling, you'll have better balance and a better sense of walking, which is so important these days.
0: So, and how do you take it, Dr. Pincus?
1: You can take it in the morning. You can take it at night. You don't need water, and you put it in your mouth and, you know, maybe count to 30, it's gone.
0: Wow. And maybe you can share again for those that may have just joined us some of the responses that you get from people that have been taking your formula and what kind of results have they seen?
1: Let me tell you my own story. So over the summer, I didn't take as much of my D3. I was actually traveling, and I ran out of it. So what happened to me is, you know, I'm basically pain-free, but all of a sudden I started having pain in my hand. I'm going, what is this? This is weird. But then I realized that I had run out of my D3 formula, and I went,

0: been off of it for several weeks, and the minute I started going on it, it took about 7, maybe 8 days, the pain went away.
1: Wow.
0: Crazy, isn't it?
1: That's how you know something's working, right? If you stop and the health issues come back, well, there's your answer.
0: That's the best test that anyone can listen to, especially if you're on the fence. You're going, well, I wonder if this is really for me. And what I would do, Chris, is next time you give out the number to have people order, is go ahead and order it. I know you mentioned it's a risk-free offer, and go ahead and try it yourself and stay on it for 5, 6 weeks. And then if you still doubt it, then go off of it and see if anything gets worse.
1: And again, folks, I want to take a moment here to let you listeners know that if you want to try Dr. Pincus's vitamin D3 formula, there's a special toll-free number for you to call. 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This is a one-time order, folks. 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I'll give it to you again. 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So what do you think, folks? Are you one of the 70% of people listening most likely taking the wrong type of vitamin D supplement? Joining us today is our good friend, Dr. Michael Pincus, and we've been talking about his fast melt vitamin D3 formula. And Dr. Pincus, what you're saying is that most of us are deficient in vitamin D. And because of that deficiency, it's causing health issues like pain, muscle weakness, immune problems, and that most vitamin D supplements are not the best form. And more importantly, it's not the right amount of vitamin D to really make an impact. Is that what you're saying?
0: Yes, it's exactly what I'm saying, Chris. It's a multifaceted problem where, one, we're not getting enough vitamin D3 in our system.
1: Mm-hmm.
0: Vitamin D3 is responsible for activating 2,000 different genes in the body, controlling everything from diabetes to hormone production to muscle strength, heart beating correctly, digestion, immune system. It's a really long list, and honestly, it surprised me because in medical school, we learned that vitamin D was necessary for the bones. We get enough being outside and in our milk, and end of story.
1: Right.
0: And for the first 20-some years of my practice, I never prescribed vitamin D. I just didn't think it was necessary. And then in the early 2000s, the studies started coming out, and now there's over 2,300 studies that just show that vitamin D is absolutely necessary. It's not just a good idea. It's absolutely necessary. It's a hormone that should be in the body, and it's not there.
1: Can you share some of that research, Dr. Pincus? And more importantly, what's the conclusion of the research related to vitamin D?
0: Well, one of the biggest studies ever on vitamin D were from the U.S. Navy.
1: Okay.
0: So I think it was like 145,000 men and women were studied, and they found that the number one non-combat reason that people died in the Navy was due to melanoma.
1: So skin cancer.
0: So I'm reading this study, you know, I kind of paused right there and I went, yeah, it makes sense. You know, people are out on the decks of ships in the equator and all over the world, and they're getting the harmful UV sun rays and they're developing skin cancer. But then I read on and it said most of the victims were office workers, like clerks and people in hangars and inside. And I went, oh my God.
1: Hmm.
0: So it was a link going back to vitamin D deficiency in the body.
1: What about muscle and bone strength? Can your D3 formula help with that?
0: Yeah, it's critical. Like if you're someone that's over 50, especially, you're seeing a progression of the core muscles in your body starting to slow down. First, it's kind of a clumsiness that people kind of feel like they're getting clumsy physically. And then it's a lack of flexibility that you start to stiffen up and you feel it at night, especially if you're in bed, rolling from side to side. You'll wake up with your knees hurting, your legs are restless, your shoulders hurt. That's that stiffness setting in that's associated with a lack of this vitamin D3 in my formula. So if you're someone listening right now and you're having a lot of joint pain, bone pain, muscle pain, fibromyalgia, I would say start on my formula like immediately and start taking one or two of my vitamin D3s a day for the first week or two to get your doses up quickly.
1: So let me ask you about these gummy vitamins. Does that work? Can you put enough vitamin D into a little gummy bear? And is that the best way to get it in your body?
0: No, of course not, Chris. You know, they'll go to any types of lengths to try to market things that seem good, but you're taking a lot of sugar and gelatin and wax. My thing is, it's not what you take, it's what your body absorbs.
1: Well, I want to talk more about what happens when people start taking your Fast Melt D3 formula.
0: Boy, that's a really good question, because the first area that vitamin D seems to affect is your energy, your sleep, your outlook, your moods. And then after being on it for a while, your core strength will come back. So for those of you who have slowed down, you're going to feel more energy, like physically. So it's kind of like feeling a little bit younger, Chris.
1: And who wouldn't want that?
0: Right.
1: And maybe you can share again for those that may have just joined us some of the responses that you get from people that have been taking your formula and what kind of results have they seen?
0: Well, one of the surprising ones was I gave it to my brother-in-law who had gone to his doctor and was very concerned about his cholesterol, his blood fat, and his weight. And I put him on my vitamin D3, and he went back in 3 months later, and his blood profile was perfect.
1: All right, I want to take a moment here to let you listeners know that, again, if you want to try Dr. Pincus's vitamin D3 formula, there is a special toll-free number for you to call right now. 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And when you do call an order, you're not going to be enrolled in one of those automatic monthly subscription programs. This is a one-time order. So I encourage you, the number to call is 1-800 1-800-413-6779. I'll give it to you again. It's 1-800-413-6779. So how about it, folks? I mean, what it really comes down to here is we're not getting the right form or enough vitamin D delivered the right way, which is why we have so many of these health concerns that you probably can't put your finger on. And Dr. Pincus, I want to start just recapping here that there are a couple different forms of vitamin D, and maybe explain why the typical form that you would find in most off-the-shelf D formulas is different from what you've put together here.
0: Well, there's vitamin D2 and there's vitamin D3. And D2 is the type of vitamin D that has to be activated by your body. So it has to be converted into vitamin D3. Vitamin D3 is the activated form, so it's ready to go to work. Now, the vitamin D3 that I use in my formula, I think it's the best because I've seen the best results with myself, my family, with my patients. Plus, I've worked with the lab where the people in the lab have taken this and they test their blood every day to see how the D is going, and it's going up and out through the roof where it should be.
1: Wow. So, Dr. Pincus, I mean, who should consider taking your fast melt vitamin D formula?
0: Well, I would definitely start with kids for development and immunity. Obviously, young adults in their 20s need vitamin D to keep their immune system strong.
1: Mm-hmm.
0: Then men and women in their 30s, you're talking about heart health, immunity, cardiovascular problems start to turn on. But it's also the child-rearing years. And vitamin D for pregnant women is very, very important.
1: Mm-hmm.
0: People in their 40s... That's when, you know, you start feeling more of those aches and pains like you've never felt before. You think you're getting older. And again, it's important for your hormones and to keep yourself physically active. And of course, when you're in your 50s, you start feeling stiffer. You can't golf. You can't play tennis. You know, you start becoming aware of your body not functioning.
1: Mm-hmm.
0: And then people over 60, I just wish that every senior citizen would go on this formula. Imagine living in your senior years where you have confidence in your balance and you're able to have the energy to get things done and mental clarity. You know, this is more and more important as we go along because people are living longer, but the quality of life is not great.
1: You know, is it ever too late, Dr. Pincus, such that your fast melt D3 formula wouldn't be a worthwhile investment?
0: If you can see the breath on the mirror in the morning, then you know that you're a candidate for this. Because a lot of the things that people suffer from, they're suffering from a lack of this vitamin in their body. So it's never too late to try something like this. And the sooner you can get on my formula, the better odds you're going to have of having a really healthy, high energy, high mobility life from here on out.
1: Yeah, well, it makes a lot of sense. And Dr. Pincus, what can someone expect when they start taking your fast melt D3 formula?
0: Well, you're going to notice within the first several days that something's changing in your body because this kickstarts so many different cycles in your body that you'll start having less pain, having more energy, and having better mental clarity, better sleep. Your moods can be affected by this. Vitamin D3 is necessary to get these things running.
1: Well, Dr. Pincus, unfortunately, we only have a few minutes left. Anything else you want to share with our audience here in our final minutes?
0: For those of you listening, we've covered a lot of ground. Working with the body is tricky, as you know. And we're talking to your listeners of your show. You know, they're of all walks of life with all various conditions. And so I'm trying to give some good health advice here, Chris. The point is get yourself out of it. Get yourself on this formula and see for yourself. It's not against the law for you to try something to see if it works.
1: It's an interesting way to put it.
0: That's all we're doing. We're talking about nutrition. We're not talking about rocket science here.
1: Right.
0: But there's a lot of science behind what I'm talking about. The key is to get on this formula and give it a month or two. Every day, take one of these things and start to see improvements in your pain, your blood pressure, your blood sugar, your energy, your sleep habits. This is my appeal to your listeners to get on this formula and try it for themselves.
1: Well, Dr. Pincus, again, thank you for taking time to be with us today.
0: Thank you, Chris.
1: All right, folks. 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And be sure to join us again next week for another great show. I'm Chris McKay. Have a great day, everybody.
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4: 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Here's what's happening. Fire crews in Richmond say a lightning strike sparked a fire Saturday night. NBC 10 reports it broke out around 8 p.m. at a landscaping company's maintenance garage on New London Turnpike. No injuries were reported. Providence Mayor Brett Smiley has signed an executive order to strengthen voter protection, safeguard voter information, and establish clear policies for how city departments must respond to election-related requests from federal agencies. Smiley says at a time when the federal government is creating uncertainty and fear around our elections, Providence will stand firmly in defense for every eligible voter to cast their ballot safely, privately, and without intimidation. Well, after two violent incidents at a nightclub this month, the Providence Board of Licenses has ordered a police detail on weekends for 90 days. Additionally, NBC 10 reported limited hours of operation will be imposed if there are any further problems at Lovera VIP. In the latest incident, July 5th, police had to disperse a crowd of about 300 gathered in the club's parking lot. A woman reported she was assaulted and robbed. In sports, the Red Sox edged the Rays in a 7-6 victory. They'll look to sweep that series today at 1:35. Get news 24/7 on demand at newsradiori.com.
5: Air raid sirens are sounding in Israel as U.S. strikes continue in Iran after two U.S. service members are killed. I'm Ann Carrick, Fox News. Iran launching missiles at the city of Aqaba in Jordan. Fox's Mike Tobin with more from Tel Aviv.
6: It's at the tip of the Red Sea, right where Israel and Jordan come together. So anything that threatens Aqaba threatens Israel as well. To this point, the Iranians have not fired on Israel in this round of fighting. And an eighth round of airstrikes has now concluded in Iran. U.S. strikes in Iran. The military operation now amplified by the two U.S. servicemen killed, a third missing, and four wounded. These are the first U.S. troops killed since that memorandum of understanding was signed. The casualties were at the Mawafi Salty Air Base in Jordan, and they're a result of Iran's repeated shots at U.S. bases in neighboring countries. At least one strike got through the defenses.
5: 16 U.S. service members have been killed since the U.S. began striking Iran. Iran says at least 50 people were killed in the latest round of strikes. UK Labour Party head Andy Burnham is touting his goals for his term once he becomes Prime Minister, British Prime Minister, that is, Monday. Fox's Stephanie Bennett has details from London.
7: The former mayor of Greater Manchester aims for greater public control of essential services and new powers for regional governments, signaling a shift to the left from outgoing Prime Minister Keir Starmer. Burnham's office also says he wants to relocate part of No. 10 Downing Street up to Manchester, scrap plans for a government-issued digital ID that would have tackled illegal immigration, but also eventually allow people to manage childcare or tax returns. And there's also suggestions for new oil and gas drilling in the North Sea. Well, during his speech Friday, the 56-year-old condemned the economic model established in the 1980s by Margaret Thatcher, saying Britain surrendered control of the essentials.
5: Starmer resigning last month after serving less than 2 years in office. America's listening to Fox News.
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16: Hi, everyone. Welcome to Massey on Money. I'm here with Jeff Massey, founder and president of Massey & Associates, Inc. I'm Amy Sharp. Glad to be here. Glad to have you with us as well. We've got a great show for you and plenty to talk about today, as always, so we'll get right to it. The number for you to reach out to the team here at Massey & Associates, Inc., 401-200-7200. 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That is their comprehensive plan that they put together for each and every individual who walks through the doors here for a guide, I guess, a map, if you will, as it says, towards a successful retirement for you. And everybody's retirement looks differently, of course, and they're going to let the math show them the path here. So text the word visit to 401-200-7200. Jeff Massey, how are you today?
17: Doing well. Yeah. Doing well. You know, excited today. You know, I'm trying to take some crazy energy and turn it into good stuff.
18: Oh, so that's the way to do it. I love
17: it. We just leave it at that.
18: I love your positivity.
17: You know, stuff happens just like the bumper sticker says.
18: That is right.
17: You just have to say, all right, that happened. It's over. Let's go on to the next item. Yeah, I don't want to be so evasive. I do want to say that it was vehicle related. It had nothing to do with the business.
18: Oh, there you go.
17: It had to do with my car. Yeah,
18: yes. So nothing like
17: one of those kind of crazy ones.
18: Everybody's nodding their heads right now, Jeff, saying, yep, we've all been there. We all understand no matter what you're dealing with, anything that's vehicle related, it can certainly get on your very, very last nerve. We are glad you're here as always. And we know that we're going to get some good insight from you. These shows always, sometimes we can go all different directions in this show, depending on what the topic is. We're going to start actually today. I thought it'd be a good idea to kind of get some questions. We've had some good questions come to us recently. First one says, here's a big one for you. How do I figure out how much of my retirement income could be taxed? Oh boy, right out of the gate. Taxes.
17: Yeah, that's an interesting one. We're kind of tax nerds. We joke about that a lot when it comes to taxes in retirement, taxes on retirement accounts, etc. So how do you determine that? Well, pretty straightforward in that a traditional IRA, if you take money from that, or a traditional retirement plan where you've only put in pre-tax dollars, then every dollar that comes out will have to claim on your tax form as taxable income. Now, whether you ultimately pay tax on all of that or not really depends on your total picture. Because if you don't have a lot of that type of income coming in with the standard deductions that you can take, you know, some of that money might not ever get taxed. But that's kind of fine-tuning it, if you will, getting down into the weeds. Let's stay kind of high level. Traditional income, traditional retirement plans, all of that money coming out is taxed. And then you have Roth IRAs or Roth 401k plans, etc. Those you put money in after you pay taxes on. Or to put it another way, you did not lower your taxable income the year in which you made those contributions. Now, if you play by the rules, and they're pretty simple, you need to be over 59 and a half, and you had to have had a Roth anywhere, anytime, it's cumulative for 5 tax years. Let me just give you an example. Let's say you're approaching tax time and your accountant says, well, hey, did you put money into a Roth IRA last year? You say, no, I didn't think I could. And you find out you can. You can put a contribution in like before you file your tax on April 15th. And the cool part with that, you're doing taxes not for the year that you're in. You're doing it for the prior year. So actually, your timeline backs up to January 1st of the prior year. So you're already 15 months into that 5-year window. So it's kind of neat. So you need 59 and a half and the 5-year timeline for the growth to come out income tax free. Now, all of your contributions can come out at any time, at any age, even before 59 and a half, with no tax, no penalty. So that's a pretty cool way to do things with Roth IRAs. So as long as you comply with the two rules, the growth comes out tax-free as well. Now you have bank money. Now bank money is generally taxed at the ordinary income tax level, just like money coming out of a traditional IRA or traditional retirement plan. So they're both taxed the same way. Then another category that you may have and hopefully will have in retirement is a capital gains tax. So if you have a brokerage account that you have invested in and you have held that investment for at least 12 months, then when those growth dollars come out, that would be taxable at a capital gains structured rate. Keep in mind that the capital gains rate is always lower than your ordinary income tax bracket. Now, many people are not aware, if you are in the lower two tax brackets, the 10% and 12% ordinary income tax bracket. Now, for a married couple, both age 65, the top end of that 12 bracket has a gross income this year with the senior bonus deduction and everything. You're up over like 140,000. So a lot of retirees are in those two brackets. Here's the cool part. your capital gains tax rate is zero. Think about that. So how about structuring income where you pay zero tax?
18: Yeah, sounds good.
17: That's why you want to have a brokerage account. So you can stop building that up so it's bigger and bigger until you get to retirement. And then if you plan it right, you could end up pulling the growth out of those capital assets and pay a zero capital gains tax. So when you think of it, there's four types. Traditional IRA, Roth IRA, bank money, and then capital gains tax. So I know it's a long-winded thing, but that's how you figure it out. If you need help with that, that's what we're here for. Simply text the word VISIT to 401-200-7200. We'll be happy to help you determine how much of your retirement income could be taxable.
18: So much to think about when it comes to taxes, and the team here at Massey & Associates, Inc. is here to help. All you have to do is reach out to the number that Jeff just shared, 401-200-7200, 401-200-7200. They are ready to put the math down on paper, see how that works out for you, and help you get into that zero category of paying fewer taxes.
17: I want to be clear.
18: Oh, yeah,
17: it's not like you're going to get all of your tax down to zero.
18: Yes, now, I know. Closer to, yes.
17: You know, theoretically, conceptually, you might be able to do that, theoretically, but it is hard to get there, okay? So, I mean, it really takes a lot of planning,
18: yeah.
17: And that might mean that you have to pay a lot of taxes for a short period of time to pay much less tax in the future, and that's something that we talk about a lot. You know, and since we're on taxes, I do have a special report on taxes I'd like to offer as well. Simply text the word TAX to 401-200-7200. Again, text the word tax to 401-200-7200. We'll get that report right out to you this week.
18: Okay, let's move on to our next question. This is a good one as well. This one says, I don't think my husband and I are on the same page when it comes to our retirement. Imagine that. Do you meet? I had to insert that little comment there. Do you meet with very many couples in a situation like ours, or should we try to resolve all of our issues before meeting with a financial planner? My goodness. It'd be nice, right, if you didn't have to put that counselor hat on, but you do a little bit of that here in the office from time to time.
17: You know, it is kind of interesting where there are times where you do feel like you're a counselor.
18: Yes, I imagine so.
17: It's like, okay, you take that corner, you take this corner, come out, let's have a clean fight, and let's see how we can work this out.
18: That's funny.
17: You know, I'm exaggerating, obviously, but it is surprising how many couples come in that are not on the same page.
18: Yeah.
17: One wants to retire early, the other one doesn't think they should. You know, and it could be husband or wife, whichever. Various reasons. Some are concerned about the dollars. And just historically, if my memory serves, when, say, the wife is concerned that the husband wants to retire early, the wife is concerned that she might not have enough money if he dies prematurely. So she wants him to not retire at 62, mm-hmm. but maybe work until full retirement age. And then who knows, maybe even beyond that to age 70. You know, so that concern is rooted in the wife's mind because they feel they might not have enough income once they lose whatever income they will lose when the husband passes away. So it's not like paranoia. It could be the numbers just aren't strong enough for one to retire early. So we want to help you figure that out. And we do that by getting together, having a great first meeting. We think we can help with gather statements, do a detailed analysis of where you are. We need some help from you with what your lifestyle expense is, and then we can run it out and say, yes, you're okay, or, well, maybe you need to save a little bit more. That's what we're here for. So simply text the word VISIT. We'd love to help you with that. 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
23: Just before midnight on Saturday, February 19th, 2005, Danielle Imbeau and her friend Richard Patron left a crowded Philadelphia bar. The two 30-somethings planned to walk to Richard's truck and drive home, but they never made it.
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23: Those same questions frustrated law enforcement. The FBI called it murder for hire.
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39: 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One of them was the target. The other one was wrong place, wrong time.
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35: It was definitely murder for hire for Danielle, not for Richard.
25: 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But it also could be something your son did, too.
35: 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No one.
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40: I think that whatever happened to my dad and Danielle was planned and orchestrated. 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
23: I'm Andrea Gunning. In this series, I dig into my own investigation to find answers for the families and get justice for Richard and Danielle.
25: I just want some peace for my sister's soul, and I want some peace for my mother.
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41: Hey there, I'm Jason Alexander, and this is my dear friend, Peter Tilden.
42: Hey, Jay. By the way, the script says best friend.
41: Yes, it does, Peter. Anyway, Peter and I met over 25 years ago and became really good friends.
42: Best friends.
41: Mm-hmm, because we had two things in common. Number one, we like to argue about everything. Driving, food, music.
42: No, we don't. And number two, when things annoy us or they perplex us or just don't seem to make any sense, whether it's something in the news or in our personal lives, we go, really, no, really.
41: And then we have to find answers.
42: 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It's about finding the answers to all the things that make us go, really, no, really. Jerry Seinfeld wondered why they refused to make the stall door go all the way to the floor in a public bathroom, but he didn't get an answer. We did by reaching out to an expert.
41: And talking dogs, really? No, really? We spoke to the pet parent of a dog who's become a social media star to find out if pressing buttons on a soundboard with a paw or a nose is truly communicating or they're just showing off.
42: Competitive eaters, they don't chew during competitions. How about that?
41: Really? No, really?
42: That's what we heard. So we spoke to some of the biggest champions of the hot dog eats hot dog world of competitive eating to get the answer. And those are just a few of the things we'll explore on the Really Know Really podcast with Jason Alexander and Peter Tobin.
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6: News. I'm Paul Stevens. The U.S. launching new attacks in Iran in what the White House is calling punishment for the killing of two U.S. service members this past Friday.
7: The casualties were at the Mowafiq Salti Air Base in Jordan, and they're a result of Iran's repeated shots at U.S. bases in neighboring countries. At least one strike got through the defenses.
6: And that's Fox's Mike Tobin in Tel Aviv. The White House taking a bit of a victory lap regarding soccer's World Cup.
10: There was going to be no better example of American exceptionalism during our first 250 years and the hope and promise during our next 250 years. This was President Trump's vision, and we've executed incredibly well.
6: White House World Cup Task Force Executive Director Andrew Giuliani on Fox and Friends Weekend in New Jersey today, North Jersey, Spain, and Argentina. 3 p.m. for the championship. 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
24: Welcome back in. I'm Amy Sharp alongside Jeff Massey. We're sure glad that you're joining us for our show today. We've really been diving into some great questions from you, our listeners. This is a really important question that leads to a lot of heavy thinking for a lot of people, Jeff. A lot of people get caught up in worrying about this question. This says, I'm really worried about what would happen if I were to be diagnosed with Alzheimer's. I've watched several people in my family suffer from it, and it scares me. How do I get all of the big financial decisions taken care of in case this were to happen to me too? Legitimate question. A lot of us have this kind of thing in our family, mm-hmm. if not others. And I know you were kind of just getting started on answering this question.
27: Yeah, and I had talked about trust real superficially, and then I started to talk about financial powers. But at the break, I started thinking, you know, I think I should kind of flush out a little bit more about trusts and perhaps in general terms. And again, this is not legal advice. I'm not an attorney, but I have a good background with the documents with all the attorneys that I've worked with where I can talk, I believe, in general terms. So in general, what are the types of assets that you would put into a trust?

0: try to keep it for most situations. There are oftentimes extenuating circumstances. And the cool part with a trust is you can make a trust as simple or as complicated as you need it to be. And when I say complicated, I mean in the distribution of your assets. So oftentimes people say, well, when I pass, just distribute it all to the kids equally. Well, that's one way to do it. We prefer that the assets stay in trust for the benefit of the kids, where the kids have trustees. And according to my attorneys, if it's properly structured, they can get debtor and creditor protection and divorce protection. Now, the last one, you know, looking at the stats, it's still about a 50-50 chance if you're going to remain married. So having your kids' money that you worked so hard your whole life for to pass on to your kids, keeping that in the bloodline tends to be pretty important for a lot of people. So we refer to that as like a dynasty provision. So you can keep that money protected from what might become a future outlaw, as we say. An in-law gets divorced, now they're the outlaw. That's kind of tongue-in-cheek that we say that.
1: Yeah.
0: So real estate goes in there. What does not go into a trust is anything that has a qualified, quote-unquote, tax qualified. So any IRAs, traditional IRAs, Roths don't go in there. Your 401ks don't go in there. Your retirement plans don't go in there. If you were to do that, it would become a taxable event that year. So let's say you had $500,000 in your 401k and you decided to distribute it and put it under your trust. Well, you have to claim $500,000 for taxable income. Not a good idea by any stretch of the imagination. So it's important to know what does go in. And then the details about what happens, the dispositories, you know, what happens after the second of you have passed, how does the money go out? Let's say you have some challenges, and we have been involved with planning in all of these types of situations. Kids with drug problems, kids with drinking problems, kids with gambling problems, kids with spendthrift issues where they just can't hold on to money. You can structure the payout for them that literally could be stretched from give it all to them, who cares, to giving them a lifetime income from your trust and anything in between. You can give them a chunk of money up front, say enough to buy a car, but the rest of the money is going to be divvied out to them over a number of years. And guess what? You know the old saying about the golden rule, he who has the gold makes the rules?
1: Okay.
0: This is your money. Mm-hmm. You get to make whatever rules you want. And it's very difficult to change a trust legally. You know, you have to go to Superior Court, and it's an expensive battle. So a trust is a good way to transfer assets down to your heirs, especially if you have challenges downrange with the kids, as I just talked about. So we've been involved with all of those types of situations with the attorneys, of course, because the attorneys are the one that make these documents. So trust can be very, very, very helpful. Now, there's also, and those are revocable, which means you can change the trust, the language, anything contained in it, literally until you pass away. Now, there's another category that I'm not going to get into much detail on. It's called an irrevocable trust, where you literally gift an asset under the control of this irrevocable trust. Generally, you have your kids as trustees. These types of trusts are typically done when people are trying to qualify for Medicaid, where the state would pay for their nursing home care. That's a whole technical issue. We have attorneys that are highly experienced in those areas that we refer people to, but that is another category of trust. And then you need, just like a leading actor, actress needs a supporting cast. Well, for a trust, the supporting cast is a last will and testament for each of you that coordinates with a trust, because too often an asset is overlooked with no beneficiary. It's in one person's name. Well, what does that mean? That means it has to go through a probate process to transfer the title. So that's a problem, right? And we had one recently where, you know, they've worked with us. We keep telling people, check your beneficiaries on your bank accounts. They didn't. They passed away. They were the surviving spouse. That had to go to probate, $65,000 account. You know, it's important to do these little things and check these little details. Check your bank accounts. So the last will and testament is necessary to coordinate with the trust. So if something

0: has to go through probate. Once it clears probate, you then roll it over into your trust. So it's sometimes called a pour over will or a pour over provision. So if it has to go to probate, pour it over into your trust. And then the other supporting documents would be financial powers of attorney, healthcare powers of attorney. And in both those documents, you name somebody and give them a job to do. Handle my finances, handle my medical decisions. And then, of course, there is always the advanced health directive in Massachusetts. And I think Connecticut might call it a proxy too. They refer to them as proxies where they combine healthcare power and your advanced health directive into one. Rhode Island has two different statutes, so most attorneys keep those two separate, although I have seen a couple where they would join together. And the advanced health directive, what's different is you're not giving somebody the burden of making a final decision where if you are no longer communicative, you cannot, you know, bat an eyelash. You can't raise a finger. You're basically comatose. The medical community has said, look, there's nothing more we can do. We're keeping them alive artificially with these various means of artificial life support. The person themselves has made the decision. That's why they call it an advanced health directive. The person has made the decision. They're not leaving it to Johnny or Susie to make the decision. They've made it themselves. Hey, if all these things fit, then here's what I want you to do. Withhold the artificial life support and let nature take its course and let me die peacefully. In that document, you have made the decision in the financial power, healthcare power. You're transferring that decision making to somebody else. So those are the legal documents. And I have a chapter in the book that discusses these in general terms. It's not legal advice. My attorney has approved the chapter. And you can get a copy of the book. Simply text the word book to 401-200-7200. 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
1: Welcome back in. 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Jeff Massey, of course, is the founder and president of Massey & Associates, Inc. The number to reach out to the team, there's no cost, no obligation. It's just to connect, see if it's a good fit. That is 401-200-7200. 401-200-7200. Let's get into this topic. We don't have a lot of time left, but for years, Jeff, tech was seen as sort of a guaranteed winner, you know, this big tech concept. But suddenly, things are shifting. There was a so-called Magnificent Seven, which were like Alphabet, Amazon, Apple, Microsoft, NVIDIA, Tesla, Meta. They've lost now an average of 11% so far this year alone. What's going on? What's coming in here and making the change?
0: You know, it's interesting. We think the tech was overheated, if you will. I mean, when you go back last year and look at the growth, and not just last year, but over the last few years, it's been like a nonstop train where the numbers just kept going up and up and up and up, where a correction, like a pullback, which is, let me explain the differences. A pullback is 5%. A correction is a 10% reduction in value. And if you have an extended period of 20% loss, well, that's a bear market. So when you look at that, the tech sector was due for a correction. Typically, if you look backwards in time, in most every case, when there's been a correction, the market has bounced back and advanced to higher levels. So we don't know what's really going to happen. Look at it this way. Tech stocks are not going away. Not by any stretch. So when you look at it, there has been so much money spent on artificial intelligence infrastructure. You know, it's really crazy. A little segue. Recently, I found on Prime an old show called Person of Interest.
1: Okay.
0: And this goes back, I think, like 10 years.
1: Heard of it. I've never seen it, though. Yeah.
0: Phenomenal show. There's like 5 seasons. I've been binge watching it. I really love it. But it's all about a massive computer that spies on everybody, right? And it was intended to identify potential terrorist targets. And apparently it had a history of identifying things and stopping various terrorist activities on the show. And now I look at it and I'm like, huh. This is what's going on now. This is AI. Wow. This is AI where cameras are everywhere, right? Criminals are getting caught because it seems everybody around has cameras on their house, cameras on their front door. There's cameras at intersections. So the police collectively can track things. So I just keep thinking about how this was like from 2016, I think. So it was like 10 years ago. And I'm like, wow, how relevant is that already? So it's a great show. If you haven't seen it, go. If you have Prime,
1: it's
0: worth a look. And it might, I don't know, maybe you can find it on another streaming service. It's called Person of Interest. I absolutely love the show. It's all about this AI stuff. It really is. And it's fascinating. I'm riveted to the shows. And I watch 2 or 3 segments every night. You know, I'm just, like I said, I'm binge watching.
1: Yeah, binge watching.
0: It's been a blast.
1: Yeah.
0: So when you look at what's going on with this, where it's pulled back a little bit, it's repricing for the risk. Some of these holdings have very high price to earnings ratios, which means they're expensive. So it's not a surprise that this happens. Now, generally and historically, when things like this happen to a sector, things slow down for a little bit and then it kind of regroups and then it starts to regain, recover, and advance. So keep in mind, your money in the market is your long-term money. You should not be dependent on current income from an uncertain asset like the stock market, which is why we always have conversations about, look, we need to keep, say, half of your money in the market. We want half of your money in a safety position that you can draw income from and be certain that that income is going to be there for the rest of your life. And that's done through the financial strength of these insurance companies and the contracts that they provide, where they say, hey, you give us this many dollars, we'll give you this many dollars per month for the rest of your life. And they tend to be static, although some of them you can structure with cost of livings in them. I don't favor those as much because I think you have to put so much more up front, where I would rather just stick with the static one. And then because these contracts are so varied, we find it to be more efficient to just start another contract where you can defer and get a guaranteed roll-up each year of deferral. And then you can turn it on in 3 years or 5 years or 7 years or 10, all the way out to 20 years. And it's just a nice way to build your income so that once you turn it on, you have a guaranteed on that contract for the rest of your life. Again, backed up by the financial strength of the insurance company and the claims paying ability. And these are great companies. They've been around in some cases. One of our primary companies has been around since 1892. So we know that they can weather bad storms because they've been through them all so far. So we're grateful for them. So that is important. And, you know, we keep an eye on AI, and there are concerns with bad people using AI as well. We can't be, you know, we can't do the ostrich approach with that and stick our head in the sand. You have to realize this could be a phenomenal tool. And I believe that's how it was structured. But I think it could be misused by bad people as well. I believe already there have been some AI scams out there that weren't around just a few years ago. And that's unfortunate because AI can capture your voice and make it sound exactly like you. And they don't need a lot of your words to make that happen.
1: It's very true. People don't even realize how much tech is in their portfolio. Mm-hmm. Right, Jeff? I mean, and this data shows that in some of the largest actively managed mutual funds used 401k plans, technology, communication stocks, making up 38% of the portfolio. What happens to a retiree if this sector stays down?
0: Well, that becomes a challenge for sure. And I don't think anybody should really have 38% of their money in a portfolio. Now, there's always exceptions. You know, I will admit I probably have more than that in my portfolio, but I'm more, the irony is we're very conservative for our clients. For me personally, I tend to skew more aggressive. So there are times where I just go all in on one particular stock. I do not recommend that because I had one stock that I get in real cheap. It went up to $200 and it dropped down to 120. So, you know, you have to be able to weather that kind of a storm if you're going to take those kinds of risky investments where, you know, I worked with money that I figured all out. Let's see what happens. And quite frankly, I always say this. If you're investing in things like that, you should only be putting money in that you can afford to lose because you could. You know, so it's important to look at where you are in life and what you've got built up. And if that all went away, what would happen? Would you be in the food line or are you going to be okay?
1: Yeah.
0: And that's important. So you have to have balance with what you're doing. But generally, you would not want 38% of your portfolio in one sector.
1: There's kind of a mindset shift that needs to take place, if what I'm hearing from you anyway.
0: You know, when you get closer to retirement, and I disagree with this number, but if I wanted the answer on the CFP test, I had to answer it their way. They say that 15 years before retirement, you should start to become more conservative. I think that's way too early. If you had done that and missed the prior 15 years, holy cow, you would have lost a whole lot of money. So you have to balance it out to what makes sense for you. But certainly, if you're within 5 years of retirement, we think it's very important for you to have a lower level of risk. And we use specialized software for that to determine what your comfort level is. And we build a portfolio to match that. unless you come in. We had somebody come in that had like a, I don't know, an 84 on a scale of 1 to 99, where the S&P 500 is only a 73. Well, that, in our opinion, they're in the wrong place because they're too aggressive. And that's not what we focus on for retirees. So it's just so important. And everything is tailored for the people that we meet with. So we'd love to encourage you to come in for a visit. Simply text the word visit to 401-200-7200. Come on in, meet with one of the advisors here on the team so that we can see what, you know, we take a peek under the hood, as I've often said, to see what you have going on. And is it still right for you at this stage of your life? And then we make adjustments accordingly. Again, text the word visit to 401-200-7200. And we look forward to helping you soon. And as always, Amy, this hour flies by.
1: There it goes.
0: The most fun hour of the week for me.
1: I'm
0: pretty sure it is for you too.
1: It is. I love to soak up your knowledge. Yeah. Questions were great today as well. This was a fun show.
0: Absolutely. And so to our audience, you know, enjoy the spring. Give your family lots of love. Take care.
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8: 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The information and opinions contained herein provided by third parties have been obtained from sources believed to be reliable, but accuracy and completeness cannot be guaranteed by Massey & Associates. 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
28: The
2: attacks continue. I'm Paul Stevens, Fox News. The U.S. bombarding Iran again for an eighth night in a row. Our Mike Tobin has the details from Tel Aviv.
3: The whole operation amplified by two U.S. service members who were killed, one missing, and four who were injured. This is the first time the U.S. has taken casualties since the signing of the Memorandum of Understanding, or ceasefire, which is now largely disregarded. The casualties were at the Mowafiq Salti Air Base in Jordan, to the eastern side of Jordan. They're a result of Iran's repeated shots at U.S. bases in neighboring countries. At least one strike got through the defenses. Now, as fighters launched from aircraft carriers, Tomahawk cruise missiles blasted off from warships, U.S. Central Command stated that this eighth round of strikes was intended to punish the Revolutionary Guard forces who launched the attacks that killed U.S. service members in Jordan.
2: And Iran launching new attacks against Jordan, which triggered the air raid sirens in Israel. So far, 16 U.S. service members have been killed since the U.S. began hitting Iran. Iran says at least 50 people have been killed in the latest round of strikes. The mayor of New York City, Democratic Socialist Zohran Mamdani, considering the arrest of Israel's prime minister ahead of his visit to the Big Apple.
4: New York City Mayor Zohran Mamdani says his legal team is reviewing whether the city could arrest Israeli Prime Minister Benjamin Netanyahu if he visits for the UN General Assembly in September. Mamdani claims that Netanyahu should be charged by the International Criminal Court with war crimes. Israel rejects the allegations that the U.S. does not recognize the court's jurisdiction. Israeli officials say Netanyahu plans to attend the UN gathering despite Mamdani's comments.
2: And that's Fox's Chan Lee Painter. The current U.S. ambassador to the U.N., Mike Waltz, responding to Mamdani's claims, saying he has no legal authority to arrest Benjamin Netanyahu and says the comments are all for show. 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
2: Conditions improving a bit along the East Coast after yesterday's big heavy rain triggered flash flooding, but tens of millions of folks remain at risk for severe weather. Fox Weather's Adam Klotz.
35: There is a silver lining with all of that heavy rain we saw, and it really changed the pattern of some of that smoke as you're looking at some of the air quality, and it has gone back to much more normal, reasonable levels across the East and into the Northeast where it was horrible yesterday. Now, there still is wildfire smoke. Those fires are still burning up across Canada, and it's back settled into where it initially began, just to the south of that. Right. So you're talking about Wisconsin, Minnesota. That's where the air quality is at its worst again this morning. Along the East Coast, things are looking pretty good for today. The risk of severe weather has settled a little farther towards the south. Yes, still the mid-Atlantic there as you're talking about the Carolinas and Virginia, and then stretching back over down towards the south. So Atlanta could see at least some risk of severe weather as we get going in the afternoon.
2: And some places could see up to 3 inches of rain, more than 200,000 customers losing power because of the storms yesterday. Argentina and Spain set to duke it out today in the World Cup final. Brian Yenis previews that for us from the New York, New Jersey Stadium in the Jersey Meadowlands.
36: This is expected to feel like a home game for Argentina. It's fans flooding Times Square last night, banging drums and shooting off fireworks. For Lionel Messi, a win today would give him his second World Cup championship and further cement him as the greatest soccer player ever, adding to his long list of records and accomplishments. He's got 47 trophies. Argentina would be the first to win back-to-back World Cups in 64 years if they win today. Messi is facing off against his heir apparent, Spain's 19-year-old prodigy, Lamine Yamal. Both Messi and Yamal started their careers with FC Barcelona, and Yamal is off to a better start than Messi.
2: Spain looking to capture its second World Cup title after winning its only previous championship in the year 2010, the last time it made a cup final. The game starts at 3 Eastern. I'm Paul Stevens. This is Fox News.
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0: Okay, Kevin O'Leary is with us. Now, I want to start this out with, I have warned about AI since the 1990s. And I said, you know, AI is going to be wonderful, and then we're going to get AGI, and that's going to be a little crazy. And then we'll get ASI, and that is terrifying, quite honestly, to me. A lot of times when I first started talking about it, people said, no, AGI is not even possible. And I think we're on the verge of AGI. So I have been warning about AI, but I also believe that AI is one of the greatest tools man has ever created. But we must always remember it is a tool. Now, to be able to have the compute power for these systems, we have to have data centers all over, which means we have to have power, and we also have to be willing to build the data centers. Not going to pay for them, the companies that are all going to put us out of business, and we'll all be slaves to them eventually. They have to pay for it. Now, as these data centers are being built, there's a lot of people that say, I don't want that in my community for several reasons. I personally believe they have to be built. Where they're built is a different story. What I don't like is the fact that in some places, it feels almost as if these big tech companies are coming in and they're just making a deal with the city council and you're not involved. This is your life. If we don't build data centers, China will own us in every way possible. And I mean, personally, will own you personally. AI, the United States must be the victor in this. We must have the data centers. However, there's really good questions that have to be asked, because this is your life. And I do not want big tech making the decision anymore. We already saw what big tech did when they came out, you know, with the greatest tool ever. Everybody's going to be able to talk to each other. We'll be able to check on our families. It's called social media. And we saw how that worked out. We have to have a reasonable conversation about AI and the data centers. And I thought the person to do that would be Kevin O'Leary, who is here. Hi, Kevin. How are you?
1: Great to be here. Thank you.
0: Thank you. Did I set this up properly in your book? Where do you disagree with me on these things?
1: I don't disagree with anything you said, Glenn. That's actually okay. A very good platform that you set up for us to have a intelligent narrative about this debate, particularly on that of defense and the future of the individual. You know, because I am in the same boat you're in. I think we're in a very, very difficult situation with our adversaries in China. I've been dealing in China since they came into the World Trade Organization back in 2000. They haven't played by the rules, in case anybody, before we were even worried about AI. And so I have no problem with the Chinese people. I have a huge problem with the Chinese government and their policy. So just to set the stage on that one vertical topic, which I think is a good one to start with, you said it and you were right. Data centers aren't really about data centers. They're about power. You can't have any compute. You can't have your cell phone working, the cell tower working, the economy working, if you don't have power. So in the last 18 months, the Chinese, using primarily coal-burning turbines, because they don't care about the environment, or do they need a permit? The big guy says, put one here, and that's how it happens. They've built 400 gigawatts of new power for China, its economy, and its efforts to dominate AI. How many have we built that's new in America? Zero. Now, I'm just talking about power. So we've got to get our poo-poo together and start thinking about adding to the grid here so that we can compete as an economy, not just on AI. We need power. We're tapped out everywhere. And so one of the things you see is a negative in places like West Virginia, Virginia, Mississippi, Tennessee, Utah, you name it, is people saying, well, my power bill is going to go up if you put a data center here. Well, the new rule of engagement should be this, as part of the national solution, is if I'm going to bring a data center anywhere, I got to bring my own power. I got to spend billions to build power and then give some of it back to the grid so we can stay competitive. We need the data centers, we need the power, we need them both. And so there is a solution here, And that's how we're going to do it in Utah. But so, Utah is not my only project. I've got projects in Norway and Finland and Canada. But Utah is particularly important for America because of what it means for national defense. You nailed
0: it. Okay, so Kevin, because this is, I've been talking about this one in Utah, and I understand the people of Utah, and I understand what they're worried about. And quite honestly, I am too. But I said there is a solution to these things, and you just gave part of that solution, and that is you have to build your own power. And I said, you know, negotiate with these companies and say, look, you want the data center, great, you bring in your own power, but we also want X percentage of power put in here, and we don't want to be charged for any infrastructure that is revolves around anything to do with this data center. You have to bring this asset to the community. You have to say this: we're going to help the community because you're not going to really be creating jobs long term. So what are you going to create?
1: Well, hold on, Bubba Louie. Not so fast on the jobs. Not so fast on the jobs. Let me give you the numbers. 4,000 construction jobs just for the first phase, 2,000 permanent jobs to maintain it. And those are engineering and support jobs, very high paying. Not true about the jobs. That's a lot of jobs. That's a lot of jobs, including all of the additional stuff we have to do for the community, which no one's been talking about. New fire trucks. We got to provide hotels to put these construction workers in for 2 years. We got to have permanent support for schooling. There's so much stuff we're going to give back to the community just to make sure our data center, we have to find these people to employ them. Thank goodness Utah is a highly educated workforce. Mm-hmm. Northrop Grumman is just a few miles away, the Hill Air Force Base. I got jobs, my friend. I got a lot of jobs, a lot of jobs. And I need the people there to want to work. So I've got my work cut out for me.
0: Okay. So the other thing, power, jobs, you just answered both of those. The second thing is, the third thing is water. Is it true it needs water or not needs water? Because you're building it in Utah is the high desert. So what's the truth on water?
1: That is probably the topic for Utah, given the situation in the Great Salt Lake that is slowly going down, and people have a huge concern about that. So let me tell you the facts. The new modern era data center does not require anywhere near the water that was used 15 years ago in Virginia, where data centers got a bad name because of how much water they consumed. And there's two reasons for that. The power generation itself for the electricity to drive the chips, there's many solutions now that are air-cooled, so they don't require anywhere near as much water. And the actual cooling of the chip itself is now done like a car radiator. It's a closed-loop system, which was not available back 20 years ago. So those are two massive reductions. But people ask me, well, put it in context. Is it true that this is going to use all the water in Utah and the whole lake's going to be drained? That's a complete falsehood. This data center's first phase, about 1.4 gigs, is going to be no different than a golf course in Utah. So that you should look at it in terms of how many golf courses in Utah are using water, because data centers, not just my project, any new data center now is like a golf course. So, my attitude is, look, let's get realistic about the facts. And the way you learn that, I don't want people to trust me. I want them to look at the water permit application I'm going to put in late August that is forced to show exactly the engineering requirements, exactly to the gallon that we have to get to make this work. The permitting process is not being circumvented anywhere, including Box Elder County. You can't, you got to get EPA, you got to get states, you got to get water, you got to get noise, you got to get light. All of that has to be permitted. So there's total control there to see this on a public basis. And what I've done, given all the brouhaha that occurred in Box Elder since May 5th, is I called up all of the TV networks there, and they all have representation, and all the journalists, and said, here's my personal cell number. You text me when you have a question. Don't let anybody put words in my mouth for me. You call me, and I'll talk to you and give you the facts. And I promised all of them they will get the same information the second I apply for the permit on water, which comes first. That's the biggest topic in Utah's water.
0: Yeah, yeah.
1: We got to get this right. And so that's why I'm encouraged that at least you and I are having this narrative, and I'm trying to put it straight, but I have a lot of work ahead of me.
0: So, Kevin, how do you generate, what kind of power generation are you using? Because, I mean, doesn't it always come back down to you got to make steam, that steam pushes then a turbine, and then you can generate, I mean, no matter what it is, it usually uses steam, doesn't it? What are you going to use to make power?
1: Well, think about this. Think about you're one of the tenants, which I have to negotiate with, the hyperscalers, the SpaceX, the Microsoft, the Google, whoever it is. Let's just take Box Elder County because we're talking about Utah. Every single person, I'm going to guess, in Box Elder County, everyone has a cell phone. That's how they talk to their kids. That's how they run their businesses. They're already using a data center. They're already customers of all of the aforementioned hyperscalers. If you're an Amazon or you're a Microsoft or you're a Google, the last thing you want to do in Box Elder County is piss off your customer. They're not stupid. So what they're telling us, that the people that are risking the $16 billion, half in debt, half in equity, that's what's going to cost me to build the first phase, is you show us your proposals for power and we'll tell you what we want. And most of them now are looking for combination of natural gas, air-cooled turbines, solar, and sodium-lithium battery combinations so that you can build out, if you have enough land, solar panels that drive grabbing energy during the day. And Utah's pretty good. It's a semi-desert. You're filling up those sodium lithium batteries, and then you're fueling the nighttime activity in the data center. So a combination of all of the above, the Ruby pipeline there is at about 17% capacity. So we can use some of that. We have to spend billions to get all that set up. But then the turbines themselves can be air-cooled or combination of water air-cooled. Put that part of the water permit. And then, of course, we need toilets and kitchens and all that stuff. People need water, so we're going to use water there. But at the end of the day, I'm pretty sure I'm going to be no different than in phase one. Is going to be a golf course, no different.
0: Okay. All right. Hold on just a second. We have Kevin on with us. And by the way, if you were an insider, you knew he was coming on yesterday, and we're going to get to some of your questions here in just a few minutes. Kevin O'Leary joins us on the Glenn Beck program. We continue in 60 seconds.
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2: 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We'll be right back.

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0: Kevin, why not nuclear energy? The president said he would take off, the restrictions on nuclear energy. Is it not ready for prime time yet? The new smaller nukes?
2: It's about 11 to 15 years away, the small nukes. The economics of data centers worldwide are the cost of power per kilowatt hour. So let me just give you some metrics. The cheapest power on Earth is 1 cent a kilowatt hour in Saudi Arabia. But obviously, given the instability of the region right now, no one's going to put a $15 billion investment there. Then you get the Nordic countries, Finland, Norway, where we do have facilities at 4 and 3.9 cents a kilowatt hour. The cheapest in North America is in Canada, in the province of Alberta, where we're sort of at a 4.2, give or take a little bit, cents a kilowatt hour USD. And then most of the data centers in Texas and in Utah, maybe 4 to 6 cents. Now, if you looked at nuke right now, you'd be talking maybe a buck a kilowatt hour.
0: Oh, wow.
2: So,
0: wow.
2: You know, we're just not ready. But I applaud the administration's move towards this. We gave up our nuclear program years ago for the wrong reasons, and so did Germany. And look what the situation they're in.
0: Yeah,
2: I know. The French did the same thing. We got to get back in the saddle on nuke, and we will. But the data center itself is agnostic to the power as long as it's economic. It can switch over to small nukes the minute they're available. And so we would do that as well. This is a long project, Glenn, for me. I'm going to be working on this thing for over a decade.
0: So tell me why, because I have people say, why are these being built in small little towns and little teeny communities and farming? And I moved to farming communities because I didn't want to be around all this crap. Why aren't we going into places like Detroit and just taking all of these old empty factories and just retooling them?
2: Because they're not big enough. What happened was in the last 2 years when the race against China started, a large data center used to be 250 megawatts. Today, the minimum to stay competitive is 1.4 gigawatts. So almost five times the size. And the reason that is the chips themselves cost billions of dollars. So you need scale to make it economic. But there's another problem as well, and I think we should address it. You touched on it at the top of the show that I have to point out. This war, or this whatever you want to call it that's going on in the Middle East that you're witnessing, I would argue to you, is the first AI war ever fought. Mm-hmm. And I'll give you some very easy examples.
0: Okay, hang on just a second. I only have a minute to the break. That is fascinating. And I don't want to interrupt you on that. Wow, that is fascinating.
2: Take the break and let's talk. I'm going to give you some information I want your listeners to think about.
0: Okay. We'll do that. And I also want to ask you when we come back to, if you can, explain kind of what I said when I said if China gets this, they will own everything, including you. There is AI, the way we are looking at what is coming, you can lose the, I think you can lose the ability to know whether or not you have free choice or not. It's so dangerous the way it is. And we can't have that fall into the hands of the communists. I don't like it falling in the hands of big tech or U.S. government, but I know we can't have it fall into the hands of the Chinese. Kevin O'Leary continues with us here in just a minute. 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
6: Fox News, I'm Paul Stevens. The U.S. launching new attacks in Iran in what the White House is calling punishment for the killing of two U.S. service members this past Friday.
7: And the casualties were at the Mowafiq Salti Air Base in Jordan, and they're a result of Iran's repeated shots at U.S. bases in neighboring countries. At least one strike got through the defenses.
6: And that's Fox's Mike Tobin in Tel Aviv. The White House taking a bit of a victory lap regarding soccer's World Cup.
8: There was going to be no better example of American exceptionalism during our first 250 years and the hope and promise during our next 250 years. This was President Trump's vision, and we've executed incredibly well.
6: White House World Cup Task Force Executive Director Andrew Giuliani on Fox and Friends Weekend in New Jersey today, North Jersey, Spain, and Argentina. 3 p.m. for the championship. 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

0: in Washington, D.C. these days for a lot of reasons. You know, I'm an advocate for small business in America.
1: Yes.
0: They have very few voices. We create 52% of all jobs in America, companies 500 to 500 employees. Those are that's my army. That's what I call them. So I represent them blue and red. I'm a very fortunate guy because it doesn't matter what side of the aisle you're on, you want to create jobs. That's what I do. So I get to meet everybody. But I also spend time with various government agencies regarding their need for compute capacity. So I'm going to select my words correctly, okay?
1: Okay.
0: But you should make the assumption they're coming from a place of knowledge.
1: Mm-hmm.
0: Every time we build a data center in America, anywhere, we should provide at least 20% of its capacity to our government to provide them what they need to prepare for the war of the future that you're actually witnessing now. And let me be very specific. The Chinese know what they're doing. The future of warfare is about highly precision-driven ordnance, so missiles that can just hit one person.
1: Mm-hmm.
0: Inexpensive drone technology, predictive analysis of weather in the war theater, all kinds of other elements that require AI compute capacity. That the two chopper pilots that fell into the ocean, mm-hmm. and the chopper went down, their lives were saved by a craft that had no one in it, driven by an operator, probably in Florida, a young operator that was able to take that boat precisely to where their beacons said they were in the ocean, pick them up, and drive them back to safety of an aircraft carrier. Now, you want that for our servicemen and women. Everybody wants that. How do you get that? That is AI compute and compute capacity. And we need it desperately. So if you want the best defense, if you want to maintain your style of life and freedom and democracy in America for your children, you give a damn about data centers. You have an obligation to build one in your state and give some of that capacity to the Pentagon or to Department of War or to whoever needs it to provide what we enjoy today. Because we've got an adversary called China, you brought it up, and they have a different plan for us.
1: Yeah.
0: And so I'm hardcore on this. I see it every day, okay? You remember the whole TikTok thing when that was going on? Well, we shut that down. That was mining American data, sending it back to an adversary. We can't have that. So yes, there's a lot of issues around AI. But I can show you in all of my 54 private companies, we're using it now to reduce customer acquisition costs and give better customer support and provide new content to drive our businesses up and make more revenue and pay more tax, create more jobs. I think AI is going to create more jobs. But the fundamental issue that everybody has not got into their head is every single data center needs to give some of its capacity to the people that defend us, so that they have the power to do so in every theater. And I'll tell you how this Iranian thing's going to get worked out. This is my own personal speculation. I call it compliance through tenderization. What's going to be happening here now that these guys won't do a deal is the administration is going to say to them, okay, everybody, this Strait of Hormuz has to open up. Maybe we're going to charge 10 or 20% to every boat that goes through, and we will be the caretaker of the lock, like the Suez Canal or the Panama Canal. We'll make sure it stays open. And if you Iranian guys don't want to play ball, you see that bridge over there? At 2:30 tomorrow, we're taking out the south end of it. You see your brother's house in the mountains where he goes for weekends? Get everybody out of there at 4:30 on Tuesday because we're taking it out. It's tenderization. And the way you tenderize is you have highly specific ordnance, satellite controlled, AI driven, predicted analysis on everything you need, controlled stateside from a server in the US on sovereign soil, and you tenderize every day. You don't have to kill all

0: lot of people. You don't want to do that. You want to take this regime, it's 150,000 militants that are paid from oil. This is a militia, control a million-man army that controls 92 million other people that are in misery. But the thing you don't want them to have is an atomic bomb. And so it's rather, this is going to be a new type of warfare. This is called tenderization. And so you tell the leader, whoever it happens to be that week, because they keep seeming to get killed all the time, we're going to tenderize your family's houses. Tenderization, 4:30 Wednesday afternoon. And get everybody out of there, get the maids out of there, get the service people out of there. And then we're going to take 10% of your capacity to sell oil, and we're tenderizing there. Not all of it. Then we'll tenderize another 10%. And why can you do that? Because you have superior air defense control through AI. That's what we need in America. That's what I'm building, and that's what every other developer is going to have to build. So get on board, everybody. This is what it's about.
1: Okay, so Kevin, here, I need you to respond to this, because I don't think the tech bros hear, and I don't think politicians hear. Let me just explain what I feel and what I think my audience feels. The tech, the AI thing. Some people say it's another dot-com. I don't think it is, but some people feel that way. And they remember the boom or bust. It was the average person paid for the dot-com bubble. They, 2008, the average person, the banks didn't pay for it. The average person did. We always seem to pay the price. And this is the crux of the issue here. The tech bros used our data. We didn't get paid for it. They're now making billions of dollars. AI comes. We're going to lose the jobs. They're not going to lose the jobs. Data centers, we'll pay the price for power, water. We'll lose our small town, our farmland. I worry about how, honestly, maybe it's just me, how we're going to lose our understanding of free will in all of this. There's so many things that it feels like the tech bros don't understand. We're not a stinking market. We're people. We're individual people. We're communities. And we're the ruler of our life. And it feels like you just get railroaded by the tech bros. You just get railroaded by the politicians. That, I think, is where the real frustration is happening. Do you understand that, or do the tech bros understand this?
0: Glenn, it's a fair comment. It's a fair comment. And it's there's two narratives going on in America at the same time, and it's also happening in other countries, too. France, Norway, Switzerland, Germany. I work in all these markets, the UAE, Canada, you name it. There are people that are concerned and have angst and fear and loathing over such a dynamic change. And I want to take you back to the early 90s when the internet was emerging and the same concerns about what is this thing and how is it going to change my life in a good or bad way? And I understand that fear. So you've got the camp that says AI is going to take all of our jobs away and then the robots are going to eat the babies. And I get that. I understand that angst. Then there's the other camp that I want you to think about. I recently went in for a full body scan as part of my checkup in Miami, where it's now very inexpensive to get this done, the entire body. And they're looking for everything. Obviously, I'm concerned about my health.
1: Right.
0: And so it used to take a month to get the diagnostics back on this full body scan on every organ and every bone in your body. Using AI today, 18 minutes, I simply waited and I met with the technician afterwards and he said, here's four things you got to talk to your doctor about. I'm sending him the disc and he's going to send it right up to Boston where my doctor is. I said, you got that in 18 minutes? He said, yeah, we use AI. You gave us permission. We did it. We have all the data. Think about the advances in medicine. Think about the advances in education.
1: I mean, I know that.
0: All of these things make America what it is. And we want to be the leaders. So we don't want the fear and other people injecting fear and propaganda into our free market. I mean, there's all kinds of debate. You heard Senator Cotton talking about where's all this money coming from that's stopping the development of power in America, in every state, in Michigan China. Or in Texas. Who's paying for this? Well, I wonder who's paying for that, too.
1: Yeah, I do, too. I think China is behind a lot of this. I mean, look, and this is why this is such a difficult conversation to have, because I understand both sides. I understand the technology. I understand what it means, both good and bad, if we get it, if we don't get it. But I also understand the people are tired of being the one who pays for everything and everybody else just kind of just moves on with their life. And It just feels like they're being railroaded all the time. And I think, and this is why we asked you to come on, because you said you've been surprised by some of the blowback. And you said, I got to start all over here because I got to listen to the people. And so I wanted to have you on so we could have this conversation. And Kevin, I hope we can have you on again if we have more questions. I have more, but I'm out of time. But I hope we can continue our conversation.
0: It was very good. I really appreciate it and thank you. Take care.
1: You bet. Thanks. Thanks a lot. Kevin O'Leary, O'Leary Ventures Capital, Shark Tank investor. Trying to set the record straight on the Box Elder County, Utah data center. I don't know if I'd love to hear from the insiders. I'd love to hear from you. If you have more questions, we'll get them to Kevin. But I think that was helpful, but I don't know if it answered all of the questions. I don't know if you can, because I personally, and this is a bad thing, when you're trying to do, when you have to do business, when you have to do, when you have to make decisions. I have a daughter who is just the smartest girl, and she speaks a different language, kind of, and she was struggling with something. I think it was on AI, and she said, "Dad, this doesn't make sense because you know, you have to do this, but you can't do that because of this." And I said, "I know." And she said, "So how can you be saying we have to do this? Because you know this is true." And I said, "I know that is true, but I also know we have to do it." And I said, that's the problem. There's no good answer to this. There is no good answer. And the worst answer we can do is be frozen in place, because then that's your answer. And you don't want to be on that one. So I don't know how to balance this. This is probably the most difficult question we have that we're dealing with now. And they're only going to get harder from here. But we have to answer this question one way or another. And I don't know how the people do it, but the people should be the ones making the decision. Not some committee, not our city councils. The people's voice need to be in this, in every single county and community that is thinking about building these data centers. It must answer to the people. All right, back in just a second.
2: Washington Talks. America builds. You're on the right end of that sentence. Glenn Beck, back in a flash.
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16: 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The best part is it fits in my real life. You don't have to become a different person. You just need a better system than I'll start on Monday. I dropped 40 pounds with Awaken 180 and I've kept every pound off. If you're ready to stop guessing and start dropping, go to awaken180weightloss.com.
1: Now let me take you on something that actually matters. Chuck Schumer, apparently, is this happening in the Senate? I have not heard this, but Ricky keeps telling me you got to get to Chuck Schumer in the Senate because it's. Did this happen on the floor of the Senate?
17: It happened on the floor of the Senate. Allegedly, could be AI. Don't think it is, but we report you to some.
1: I love a good scandal.
18: And we need a complete investigation that's independent. Now on Iran and the NDAA. When all the Trump administration.
1: We're down to far.
17: What a metaphor.
1: I mean, he laughed after it. So play it again. He laughed after it. I don't think it is AI.
18: And we need a complete investigation that's independent. Now on Iran and the NDAA. When all the Trump administration.
1: I got to tell you, I think it's, and I think it's appropriate too. I think. It is absolutely appropriate. It is like exactly like, you know, how seriously we should take anything that's coming out of this guy's mouth or any of them, quite honestly, any of them. You know, hey, what we're going to do is we're going to fix the economy. Yeah, I'm with you on that one. Yep, that's what we're going to do.
19: Do we know, has he been at Taco Bell? Because I guess Taco Bell now is the one that is responsible for this virus that is going around, or this bug that's going around.
17: Let's not slander Taco Bell. They are under investigation, but we don't know for sure.
19: Under investigation.
17: But it does appear that Schumer is a victim of the cyclosporiasis outbreak.
1: The cyclosporiasis.
17: Lots of
1: explosive diarrhea.
17: Lots of diarrhea.
1: That's what it is. It's explosive diarrhea. And I don't, I mean, I haven't been following the story. I know everybody's talking about the explosive diarrhea, but when I heard that it might be Taco Bell, I'm like, that's redundant. Because you always have diarrhea. You go to Taco Bell, you always have that. And are we measuring this just by the velocity that it comes out of your body at the end? Because it's usually pretty fast. You know, you could have a big burrito supreme and all of a sudden, I mean, you are like, I got to run to the bathroom. But now I guess now it's worse. And it can happen to senators at any time.
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23: The U.S. and Iran both carrying out more strikes. I'm Ann Carrick, Fox News. 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
24: So new escalation with the U.S. continuing to carry out strikes in Iran today. Amid this renewed escalation, we've seen Iran carry out strikes of its own this weekend. And just yesterday, the U.S. military announced the tragic deaths of two U.S. service members. They say that one service member is still missing and that four others were transported to Jordanian hospitals after an Iranian missile and drone attack on a base in Jordan on Friday. President Trump reportedly telling News Nation, quote, "We hate to see it happen. It's in service to our country." And Secretary of War Pete Hegseth reacted, writing, "Godspeed, heroes. Their sacrifice only stiffens our resolve."
23: 16 U.S. service members have been killed since the U.S. began striking Iran. Argentina and Spain are facing off today to determine who will be this year's World Cup champion. Fox's Brian Yenes has a preview from outside the New York, New Jersey stadium where the final will be played.
0: Argentina looks to become the first team in 64 years to win back-to-back World Cups. And in just a few hours, the world's greatest soccer player, 39-year-old Lionel Messi, will face off against Spain's 19-year-old prodigy, Lamine Yamal. And for the first time ever, the World Cup champions will receive exclusive custom-made championship rings alongside that trophy. They are reportedly handcrafted 18-karat gold rings featuring 89 diamonds and 36 sapphires. There are exactly 2,026 rings made, 30 for the champions, and the rest will be available for fans to purchase.
23: Today marks the first World Cup final between the reigning champions of Europe and South America. Spain won Euro 2024, while Argentina captured the 2024 Copa America. The World Cup match is at 3 p.m. Eastern on Fox. Pre-game coverage has been underway. 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
23: President Trump addressed his concerns last week about election integrity in a national address. Some in Congress continue to push back.
22: The president released documentation he said proves fraud and foreign interference as he ran for a second consecutive term. Democratic Senator Mark Warner said on CBS Face the Nation that was on his watch.
25: The only election that Trump is concerned about is 2020. Mm-hmm. That was the election that his administration was in charge of.
22: GOP Congressman James Comer said on Fox's The Sunday Briefing, presenting photo ID and proof of citizenship makes sense to him.
26: It's not that complicated. And for the life of me, I don't understand why there are so many senators who oppose that.
22: Senate Republican leaders say they don't have the votes to pass the Save America Act. Grinnell Scott, Fox News.
23: UK Labour Party head Andy Burnham is touting his goals for his term once he becomes British Prime Minister Monday. Fox's Stephanie Bennett with details from London.
27: The former mayor of Greater Manchester aims for greater public control of essential services and new powers for regional governments, signaling a shift to the left from outgoing Prime Minister Keir Starmer. Burnham's office also says he wants to relocate part of number 10 Downing Street up to Manchester, scrap plans for a government-issued digital ID that would have tackled illegal immigration, but also eventually allow people to manage childcare or tax returns. And there's also suggestions for new oil and gas drilling in the North Sea. Well, during his speech Friday, the 56-year-old condemned the economic model established in the 1980s by Margaret Thatcher, saying Britain surrendered control of the essentials.
23: Starmer resigned last month after serving less than 2 years in office. A second person has died from Legionnaire's disease in New York City. Health officials say there's been an overall decline in new cases. The city reported at least 72 cases in the latest outbreak. I'm Ann Carrick, and this is Fox News.
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1: Hello, America. Welcome to the Glenn Beck program. We're glad you're here. New study out shows home prices across the U.S. are surging to all-time highs. What is causing that? Now, the administration says that's not true. They are actually coming down, and it's largely due to we are taking people and moving them out of the country. We're sending them back home. I don't know which one is true, but let's take the home prices across the U.S. are surging. Let's take that as true. What's the cause of it? What is happening? Why are more and more people turning to socialism? Because they're saying that is true, and here's the solution. So we have to learn how to speak. We have to learn how to defend capitalism and the free market. And I'm going to try to teach you how you can teach others this hour. And I want to start with a couple of stories that are in the news today, including one from a millennial who has just written a great story. Her name is Emma Camp, and she wrote a great story on X about a vintage refrigerator. And I want to get into that and then talk to you about changing the language that we all use. Otherwise, we're going to lose. So, you want to win? 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
1: Okay, so there's a story written by Emma Camp, which I just think is really, really good. She writes, capitalism is getting a bad rap. According to one 2025 Gallup poll, only 54% of Americans have a positive view of capitalism. Note, this is why we should stop using the word capitalism and free market. More Democrats think highly of socialism, more highly than capitalism. Another survey, 2019, found that younger Americans were the least likely to have positive feelings about capitalism. Why is this happening? One underrated factor may be that many Americans don't have strictly economic definition of capitalism. When I hear capitalism, I think of an economic system where goods are distributed by markets rather than governments. I've realized now, when talking about economics online and in person, that's an unusual perspective. When many people say capitalism, they mean the status quo. Even if this status quo involves a lot of problems caused not by the free markets, but by the government regulation and cronyist intervention. This is so important. You stop using capitalism, and this is why we have to defend the free market. Because automatically it sounds like something new, because that is true. When you say capitalism, you're like, we've tried that. It doesn't work. No. And then you have to get into explain, we haven't been doing capitalism for. So take that problem away easily by saying free market. I want to talk to you about the free market, because the free market, a true free market, doesn't have a lot of the stuff that capitalism is doing right now. And that is getting in bed with the government. And you can open the conversation and they'll actually hear you. Okay. The housing market, the most obvious example of this, younger people's lives, lived experience of capitalism was one of central planning and massive shortages of the single most important item that they consume. So she's right. She's right. Why do we have a housing shortage? Let me explain the housing shortage in a way that I think people can understand. Because here's what is happening. You have too many people trying to get into a house because you just introduced 15 to 20 million people. So they're looking for houses or apartments. 15 to 20 million people that we didn't plan for suddenly overnight are here and competing for a house or an apartment that you want. Let me explain it this way. Let's say you wanted to go to watch, I don't know, the United States soccer team play, I don't know, Peru. And it was going to happen in Los Angeles. And you're like, I want to go. And I've been to Los Angeles before. The hotels are expensive, but they're not crazy. But all of a sudden, you notice that weekend, the prices are outrageously expensive on hotels. And you're like, capitalism, they're just greedy. No, why did the price go up? The price went up because now you have not only people from, you know, the area coming in, but you're bringing people from all over the world. All the people from Peru that want to come in, they need a hotel too. So you've just now doubled the amount of hotels that you normally have and the city is built for. And you've got people from all over the world and everybody wants one. And so what happens is you either feel ripped off because this hotel just took advantage of us because they were so expensive. Yes, because there was a shortage of supply. Or you end up being an hour and a half away in a crappy hotel. And you're like, I paid so much money and I was staying at this. I mean, there was a hooker right at the door. Okay. The ticket of the game was so expensive. Yes, because people, so many people all over the world want to go and buy that ticket. That's how it works. And there's nothing wrong with any of that. There's no cronyism involved in that. That's just how it works. And that's what's happening with your home. You've just brought 20 million people in. And so they're all competing for the same apartment or the same home. So she writes in this article, recently a video went viral showing the inside of a 1958 GE refrigerator. The appliance restorer behind the camera started the video by declaring they just don't build things like they used to. And then he shows off some unusual features like rotating shelves. Just about all the commenters seem to think the reason modern refrigerators aren't as nice as the one in the video is because, guess, capitalism. They made everything worse while making everything more expensive. Okay. More than 46,000 likes on that comment. Another comment with thousands of likes declared capitalism is literally built on the premise that things are not reliable.
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5: Well, it all comes down to this. 39 days, 104 games, one champion. And today, the final, where one nation will revel in a haze of jubilation and the other will go home as the runner-up. It's the 2026 FIFA World Cup Final, and the pregame show begins now. Welcome in, everybody. My name is Jackson Feltz. I am today alongside the former United States men's national teamer and MLS champion Brad Evans, as well as the former All-American and national champion at North Carolina, Danny Jackson. Gentlemen, it is the defending champions of Argentina trying to do something that nobody has done in more than a half decade, win back-to-back World Cups facing the 2010 champions of Spain. Danny, what a tournament it has been leading to this point.
6: It really has. When you mapped out what the World Cup was hoping to be 8 weeks ago, this is what you would hope it to be. It has been pageantry. It has been goals. The fans have been incredible. They've traveled all over North America to Canada, the US, and into Mexico. The Norwegians with their rowing, the Argentinians with their passion, the Dutch with their bouncing and their bus that they brought over from Holland, the Egyptians with their Pharaoh outfits and the noise that they brought, and then obviously the English, the Scottish with the flair of Scotland before that Haiti game. Every single country has brought it, both in on the field and off the field. We didn't know what a 48-team tournament would look like. It has been fantastic. I think we're all in mourning now that it's coming to an end because we're going to miss these games. We're going to miss these players that have stepped up. When you think about tournaments Mbappe leading the goal-scoring record right now. Kane, Messi, Bellingham, Haaland, Yamal today. All the big-time players that you'd hope would step up did for their nation. There's been chaos. It's been fantastically exciting. Games being won at the death. It has given you absolutely everything. I think the US, Canada, Mexico should be very proud about the tournament they've put on. FIFA have really put it together well. And obviously we have a fantastic final, a game we hope would end a fantastic World Cup. It's two fantastic teams, different styles, obviously big-time players, and you couldn't write a better script than having Messi in that final, Brad.
7: Yeah, I think for me the expanded World Cup brought in a lot of questions. What was that going to be like? Was it going to dilute the quality of play? And I think it did the complete opposite. I think it interjected something new to this tournament that hadn't been seen in a long time and was really the underdog story. In previous iterations of the World Cup, 32 teams, I think it was pretty predictable in those first couple knockout rounds with that addition of some new teams that otherwise would never get an opportunity. Yes, they might get a friendly game against Spain, but then Spain might not show up with their starting lineup. But now you get to play in a World Cup and you had Cape Verde, the story of the tournament that really inspired the next generation. And I think when you talk about a legacy, that's the most important thing with a World Cup. I remember 94. I have a commemorative coin, and that always has stuck with me. And I'll always remember that in being a pivotal point. I like to think that spurred on something of a soccer interest for me. And having it here in our home country, obviously we had it here in Seattle too, but to see all the fans show up and show out throughout this country, Mexico, Canada, and obviously the U.S., the vast majority of the games, it was the storylines at the end of the day. I mean, Ronaldo's done, and that was a big story. Was he going to go out with a bang and obviously didn't get the result they wanted? And to your point, Norway, I mean, kind of bursted onto the scene with some world-class players, as they should. But it was about the legacy, and it's inspiring the next generation to see what quality soccer can be. And it's all over this country in your backyard.
6: It's fascinating. One of the things that, you know, when you read the international news, it's the impression the U.S. has given back to the world about who we are, who the people are, these areas of the country that fans and individuals would not have visited in any given year. They would have gone to Miami or New York or LA to visit as tourists. They wouldn't have gone to Kansas City, maybe not to Seattle, maybe not to Dallas or Atlanta. So the ability to wrap your arms around the world and the world embrace the U.S. as well and Mexico and Canada, I think that's something that's very special.
8: And you have that even then on the level of where clubs are stationed, where you have teams right now. Like, let's just look at what we have today in this game, in this tournament, where Argentina has been stationed in Kansas City. Spain has been stationed in Chattanooga, Tennessee. So you have Spain fans who are in Tennessee and hanging out around Chattanooga. When would they have ever been there? To your point, Danny, that's exactly what this tournament has done. It's been so special.
7: Yeah, at Chattanooga, I was there for a wedding. My sister got married there last year, and it is a small postage stamp type of city. But it's vibrant. It's got a great soccer community. And really, it allows them to build that home base, much like a lot of these teams did. Spokane, Washington, North Carolina, and college campuses. It's really cool for everyone to experience what living in the U.S. is like for that month and a half.
8: So here we go, gentlemen. It's going into the tournament. The number one and number two ranked teams in FIFA. Argentina number one over Lionel Scaloni. Spain number two under Luis de la Fuente. Let's talk about their roads. 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Let's start with Spain. Speaking of Chattanooga, Tennessee, that's where they've been stationed. And the road for them has been marked by defensive domination. They won Group H with 7 points, not conceding a single goal. Then they defeated Austria 3-0 in the round of 32. Both in the round of 16 and in the quarterfinals, the story for Spain has been late winners. Against Portugal and Belgium, respectively, Mikel Merino became the hero, 91st minute, 88th minute in each of those games to give Spain the narrow wins and put them in the semifinal. Then, this last Tuesday in Dallas, facing that powerful attack, we saw it score 4 goals yesterday there in the third place game. The powerful attackers from France, Spain controlled the game. They pitched another shutout. They took down the French favorites 2-0 to advance to today's final. Danny, the road for Spain has been very strong.
6: It's been strong. It's been consistent. They've got 6 clean sheets from those 7 games. They're unbeaten in 37 games. Obviously, the Euro champions coming out of 2024. They have a magical player in Lamine Yamal, of course, who probably hasn't had the best tournament for one of those superstar players, but he broke out somewhat against France. He had some moments, of course, caused the penalty to be conceded by Digne for that first goal, that all-important first goal. So he is starting to find his way into this tournament. He was bedded in coming off an indifferent season from injury as he came into this tournament, but he is a player that could definitely break out in this final. This is his platform. At 16 years old, he won the Euros. Now just turned 19, he has the ability to be a world champion. And I think when you think about the famous picture of Yamal and Messi that's just come out this week, and Messi was asked about it, it's a fascinating storyline to think that from a baby to playing in the World Cup final, that Lionel Messi's even still on the field and dominating with 8 goals, 4 assists in his campaign. A special game with variety of storylines, but for the Spanish, they were a team in 2010 that had this golden generation of player, that they won the Euros, they won the World Cup. It's taken 14 to 16 years to build it back up. Now they have a group of players that have been consistent together, but they have a methodology of playing under De La Fuente that goes from the youth teams and the youth ranks at the national level all the way through, and it's landing here. They're selfless, they work hard off the ball, they work hard with the ball, and they're a true unit, and that's how they play.
7: Yeah, I think for Spain, it's been complete dominance in every factor, and you would think they're not really a big team, but they get the job done. It's every time a center back steps up, the other center back covers, and they really have negated anything offensively for any opponent so far. And yes, it hasn't been the greatest tournament for Lamine Yamal, but the only thing that matters that people are going to remember is this game today. If he has an absolute coming out party today, then it's game over. Messi is passing the torch on to the player that is now the left-footed magician at 18, 19 years old at Barcelona.
8: Well, for Argentina now, they have not lost a game yet, somehow. After winning Group J with 9 points, they took on Cape Verde. The match went to extra time after finishing 1-1 in 90. Then a few flurry of goals. Amazing strikes. Lisandro Martinez, Sidney Lopes Cabral for Cape Verde. Maybe one of the goals, if not the goal of the tournament, in the 103rd minute. And then Argentina found a winner in the 111th to put them through after that nail-biter. Maybe the goal, the game of the tournament there against Cape Verde. Epic. Then, round of 16, another one. Argentina down 2-0, late to Egypt. But Messi magic again. Cristiano Romero, 79th minute. Messi in the 83rd minute. Enzo Fernandez heads in the game winner in the 93rd. Comeback at the death. Then, quarterfinals. Extra time again for the defending champs. Against Switzerland this time. 1-1 after 90 minutes. Julian Alvarez, another goal of the tournament in the 112th. Lautaro Martinez in the 121st. And Argentina went through to the semifinals. And then, back this last Wednesday in Atlanta, it took another incredible comeback. England led 1-0. They went into prevent defense. And as we all know, prevent defense only prevents you from winning. England gave up 2 goals. It was Enzo in the 85th, Lautaro from Lionel Messi in the 92nd, and Argentina earned their way back to the final. Danny, that I imagine that was a heartbreaker for you, but for Argentina, they somehow did it again.
6: It's just an incredible mentality from every single player. When you think about Messi, what he has done, he was able to figure out how to shift himself into that right pocket where the English defense wasn't able to close him down, and whipping balls in, obviously 2 assists on that particular game, 8 goals in the on the campaign and the tournament so far. But it's not just Messi's, every single player. You think about Scaloni, who was an under 20 national team coach. He's now won 2 Copas and a World Cup, now in a World Cup final again. Incredible that he was able to pull these players together and say, hey, Messi will give you 50% defense. We need to make up the rest. And they do. They're on their knees at the end of every single game. There's an absolute belief that they will win everything for each other. You can see on their faces from the national anthem all the way through the game. There is a true belief, and it's muscle memory, Brad, about winning. And it wins it from the goalkeeper who makes some big time saves in Martinez all the way through to their marquee man Messi.
7: Well, winning is a habit at the end of the day. Now, the issue is going to be Messi walks for 65% of this tournament, and the rest of the team is having to do all the dirty work. And with those extra time games, that's another 60 minutes.
1: Yeah.
7: And not just 60 minutes fresh, that's 60 minutes while you've already played 90 minutes in both of those games. So the legs are going to be heavy, but when it comes to a World Cup final, you throw everything out the window. And Messi's ability to pull something out of his hat is unlike any other player. At our under 20 World Cup, he only played half of each group game, but he ended up being Golden Boot winner and the Golden Ball winner of the tournament. And then all of a sudden, 1 month later, he gets his first team debut for Argentina. There's magic there, but it's not just in this tournament. We have to remember this has been 20 years of him doing this at every single level.
8: Well, here we go. The 2026 FIFA World Cup final. It's Argentina, it's Spain from New York, New Jersey Stadium. We'll take a break. We'll come back, give you the lineups. I'm going to ask each of these gentlemen how Spain and how Argentina win the World Cup. 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

0: listening to the 2026 FIFA World Cup Final on iHeartRadio. Welcome back to the Halftime Show. Spain, Argentina, even at zero after 45 minutes. A reminder, if this game is tied after 90 minutes, it will go to a 30-minute extra period. And then if still tied after 120 minutes, this game, the final, would go to penalty kicks to decide it all. We'll take one more break. We'll come back and we will have some more breakdown of the second half ahead between Spain and Argentina. Coming up next, right before kickoff, you are listening to the FIFA World Cup Final on iHeartRadio.
1: Manny, it's 95 degrees. 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
2: At least six people are dead after a 5.5 magnitude earthquake shook the Andes region of Peru. More than 20 people were injured and 300 have been displaced. President Trump addressing his concerns last week about election integrity in a national address. Some in Congress continue to push back, though.
3: The president released documentation he said proves fraud and foreign interference as he ran for a second consecutive term. Democratic Senator Mark Warner said on CBS Face the Nation that was on his watch.
4: The only election that Trump is concerned about is 2020. That was the election that his administration was in charge of.
3: GOP Congressman James Comer said on Fox's The Sunday Briefing, presenting photo ID and proof of citizenship makes sense to him.
5: It's not that complicated. And for the life of me, I don't understand why there are so many senators who oppose that.
3: Senate Republican leaders say they don't have the votes to pass the Save America Act. Grinnell Scott, Fox News.
2: New York City Mayor Zohra Mamdani is considering the arrest of Israel's prime minister ahead of his visit to the Big Apple.
6: New York City Mayor Zohra Mamdani says his legal team is reviewing whether the city could arrest Israeli Prime Minister Benjamin Netanyahu if he visits for the UN General Assembly in September. Mamdani claims that Netanyahu should be charged by the International Criminal Court with war crimes. Israel rejects the allegations and the U.S. does not recognize the court's jurisdiction. Israeli officials say Netanyahu plans to attend the UN gathering despite Mamdani's comments.
2: That is Fox's Chanley Painter. U.S. Ambassador to the U.N. Mike Waltz says Mamdani has no legal authority to arrest Netanyahu. A second person has died from Legionnaire's disease in New York City, but health officials say there has been an overall decline in new cases. The city reported at least 72 cases in the latest outbreak. I'm Angelo Bavaro, and this is Fox News.
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